0: Sandler co-stars. In theaters, Five Nights at Freddy's 2. 1 year has passed. The stories about what transpired at Freddy Fazbear's Pizza have been twisted into a campy local legend, inspiring the town's first ever Fozfest. But events transpire that unleash a long-forgotten horror. That's Fox on Film on Fox News.
1: What did you search for online this year, or have you already cleared your history? Google released its annual Year in Search list, and K-pop Demon Hunters was at the top in the U.S. Labubu government shutdown and tariffs were also in the top 10. Pedro Pascal was one of the most searched actors globally. And the biggest viral dish was the hot honey cottage cheese sweet potato beef bowl. Gross. That's what's trending. I'm Jen Clark.
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3: News. I'm Tom Graham. Former Cuban President Raul Castro is facing federal charges for the killing of four people. They were flying civilian planes out of Miami when they were shot down by Cuban fighter jets in 1996.
4: Raul Castro ordered those fighter jets to shoot down unarmed civilian aircraft. It was not an accident.
3: Florida Attorney General James Utmeyer making the announcement along with Justice Department officials. The House approving a Senate-backed bill aimed at bringing down housing costs. Fox's Grinnell Scott.
5: The 21st Century Road to Housing Act passed with bipartisan support. The final tally, 396 yeas, 13 nays. All the no votes came from Republicans.
3: Some conservatives argue the bill amounts to government overreach. The bill now goes back to the Senate after the House made changes. 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
6: West Virginia Metro News. I'm Chris Lawrence. A Canadian man wanted for a kidnapping in Ohio has been arrested in West Virginia. State police say 26-year-old Austin Dubois, a Canadian national in the U.S. illegally, was pulled over and arrested traveling U.S. Route 50 in Grafton on Tuesday evening. In the car with him was a Euclid, Ohio woman who he had allegedly abducted. Now in custody, Dubois facing charges in Harrison County as well as the state of Ohio, and federal charges are pending. Also in Taylor County, a Virginia woman is dead after a crash involving a log truck. Troopers say 51-year-old Shonda Rawlings Henderson of Dinwiddie, Virginia, was traveling on Route 50 near Thornton. A passing log truck rounding a curve lost control. The trailer loaded with logs overturned onto Rawlings Henderson's pickup. She was dead at the scene. The driver from Eglin, West Virginia, was not hurt, and an investigation continues. The head of the West Virginia Troopers Association says they believe justice was served in this week's conviction of 32-year-old Timothy Kennedy in Mingo County. Kennedy was found guilty on five criminal counts, including that of first-degree murder of State Police Sergeant Corey Maynard. Troopers Association President Lonnie Faircloth.
7: So we were excited to see the verdict finally come through, not only for the members of the department who worked with Sergeant Maynard, all of his friends and his family, but just for the community as well, because they suffered a tragic loss that day as well.
6: You're listening to Metro News, the voice of West Virginia. Several hundred motorcycles will rumble into the Kanawha Valley this evening. The annual Run for the Wall will make its West Virginia stops today and tomorrow on their way to Washington, D.C. for that Memorial Day rally Monday at the Vietnam Veterans Memorial. They'll have a ceremony at 5 o'clock this evening at Nitro's Living Memorial Park. Then after a ceremony on the state capitol grounds tomorrow, we'll travel Route 60 to Raynell and Lewisburg. From the Metro News Anchor Desk, I'm Chris Lawrence.
8: Your first alert forecast tonight and into Thursday. Rain showers likely. That will likely lead to a wet commute on Thursday. I'm First Alert Meteorologist Dylan Goudet.
9: This is House Call for Health. Tea, coffee, nuts, and berries are all good for your heart. Polyphenols are found in these foods, and they've long been known to benefit a person's brain, heart, and gut health. But now researchers from King's College in London have tracked the cholesterol levels and blood pressure of more than 3,100 UK adults for 11 years, also monitoring cardiovascular risk profiles for those participants. They found the more polyphenols in the bloodstream, the more heart risk factors like cholesterol levels and blood pressure improved. Also, that adding food foods with polyphenols into a person's diet in small amounts can help protect the heart. The team notes even though a person's heart risk naturally increases with age, polyphenol-rich diets can help slow that progression. The study also says these plant compounds are widely available in everyday foods, making this a practical strategy for most people. That study was published in the journal BMC Medicine. For more health news, go to

playing the best hits out of the 1970s. MG Kelly here. You feeling all right? Yeah. You might want some Rolling Stones. Let's get them on for you right now with Jagger to sing.

0: Only the good hits out of the 1970s as requested by you on Back to the 70s. I'm MG Kelly. There's plenty more just around the corner. Don't go away.
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2: I'm Monica DeLuca. Cyndi Lauper has been inducted into the Rock and Roll Hall of Fame. The legendary singer also performed an emotional tribute with her song, True Colors. The Rock Hall also honored Outkast, Bad Company, Chubby Checker, Joe Cocker, Soundgarden, and more. 21 Pilots performed Seven Nation Army as a tribute to the White Stripes being inducted. Sound courtesy of Disney Plus. Salt-N-Pepa was also honored for musical influence and Carole K for musical excellence, among others. You can stream the ceremony on Disney Plus, while a primetime shortened version will air on ABC New Year's Day. That's Fox Rocks on Fox News.
3: No, Netflix is not adding an After Dark category, but so many people have been duped by the viral hoax that Netflix had to republish its policies about streaming adult content. It's just more proof that some folks will believe anything, like the rumor this week that Spotify is introducing a new feature that'll play music based on your financial situation. Would you let AI pick your baby's name? A lot of parents have been asking chatbots for help with one name that keeps popping up, and now Alara has suddenly become the baby name of the year, except AI didn't invent it. It found it on Reddit, where it's been talked about for years. Okay, so what were some of the worst new gadgets at this week's Consumer Electronics Show? There was a lollipop that plays music through your teeth when you bite down on it, or the internet-connected treadmill with a built-in AI coach that can yell at you to go faster, but also collects all your biometric data. But it was Samsung's new talking AI fridge that had most people scratching their heads. That's what's trending. I'm Christian Chase.

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I'm MG Kelly here every single week on this great radio station playing the hits you request. You have my email address, requestasong@usa.com. This one comes from William going out to Bonnie. William in Salt Lake City.

0: getting right down on the carpet with you. It's MG Kelly here on Back to the 70s. More of your requests and dedications coming up.
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3: 22 seasons will do it. That is where it will end for Pittsburgh Steelers quarterback Aaron Rodgers. Talking to the media on Wednesday, he confirmed what everyone has been wondering since he signed up for one more year, $25 million, with Pittsburgh.
4: Yes, this is it. Yeah.
3: Spurs guard De'Aaron Fox is a game-time decision for tonight's Game 2 of the Western Finals in Oklahoma City. He's dealing with a high ankle sprain. Colorado Avalanche star defenseman Cale Makar will miss tonight's Game 1 of the Western Conference Finals against the Vegas Golden Knights. Indiana FIBA guard Caitlin Clark is out on Wednesday night against the Portland Fire. She was added to the injury report on Wednesday with a back issue. Kentucky and Gonzaga have canceled their college basketball series with two games remaining on the deal. And the Detroit Lions have signed former Dolphins wide receiver Cedric Wilson Jr. to the roster.
5: West Virginia Metro News. I'm Daniel Woods. The West Virginia baseball team heads into the Big 12 tournament this week, the number two seed, after taking two out of three games from TCU over the weekend. Head coach Steve Saban says he's proud of all his team's accomplished, but there's still more to do.
6: Couldn't be more excited for the kids to be able to clip off 21 conference wins. It's incredible. Last season, we won the league outright with 19, so to be able to do that and then come back and have a better year really says a lot about the team, the staff, and the players inside of it.
5: West Virginia receives a bye to the Big 12 quarterfinals on Thursday. The Marshall softball team season is over, going 1-2 in the Durham Regional in the NCAA tournament. Head coach Morgan Zirkel says, despite the losses, this has been an incredible season for the Thundering Herd.
7: Just really proud of this team for our entirety of the season and what they came. Second game today wasn't our best outing, clearly, but just proud of this group for getting here and setting a new standard for Marshall that hopefully will be back-to-back every year.
5: Marshall was eliminated by host Duke on Saturday. In Division II softball, Glenville State is headed to its first ever NCAA Super Regional. The Pioneers winning their regional tournament, they'll meet Kutztown for the right to go to the Division II World Series. 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For 40 years, the voice of West Virginia. In high school softball, regional play is winding down across the state. 27 of the spots in the state softball tournament have been locked down. You can find every score from regional play so far and a look at who's headed to South Charleston right now at WVMetroNews.com. Postseason play begins today in high school baseball with regional tournaments beginning all four classes across the state. You can find the full schedule at the website as well. With sports, I'm Daniel Woods.
8: Your first alert forecast tonight and into Thursday, rain showers likely. That will likely lead to a wet commute on Thursday. I'm First Alert Meteorologist Dylan Goudet.
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0: Welcome back to the hits. I'm MG Kelly. Boy, this makes you feel good, doesn't it, when you listen to it?
10: Oh.
0: Yeah. The Staple Singers.

0: 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It's MG Kelly here playing the hits out of the 1970s that you request, and there's more coming up right here.
1: Veteran who's still working at a Meijer store in Michigan will finally be able to retire. His story went viral online after an influencer posted an interview with him.
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1: A GoFundMe was set up and it's raised 1.5 million bucks in just 4 days. That's what's trending. I'm Jen Clark.

0: 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This is MG Kelly hanging out with you, giving you the best hits out of the 1970s. All you got to do is email me when you want something on the radio. 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
0: That would be the one. Sugarloaf, Green-Eyed Lady on Back to the 70s.

Right Lady from Sugarloaf on Back to the 70s. Got an email request from Sandra, and she wants to hear a ladies set. I think we've already got one rolling right here. From Green Eyed Lady right into Lady. Yeah, it sticks now on Back to the 70s. Lady!

0: Wrapping up our ladies set on Back to the 70s, Bob Welsh and Sentimental Lady. Before that, Sticks with Lady, and we kicked it off with Green-Eyed Lady from Sugarloaf. I'm MG Kelly. More of your favorite requests and dedications on the way.
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4: Hello, and welcome to another edition of your Daily Beatle Break. Today we feature a George song he gave to his friend Jackie Lomax and was released on Apple Records in 1968. It was one of the first four singles to be released by Apple. George wrote today's song while visiting the Maharishi in India, but he never presented it as a song for the Beatles to record. It was finally recorded at George's house with Paul on bass, Ringo on drums, Eric Clapton on guitar, and Nicky Hopkins on piano. Today's song was supposed to propel Lomax into stardom, but failed to reach the charts in Britain or America. Here's George's demo of Sour Milk Sea on your Daily Beatle Break.

0: Well, that's going to do it for this edition of your Daily Beetle Break. I'm Dave Marino. Thanks for joining us. And we'll catch you right here next time. Same beat time, same beat channel for your Daily Beetle Break.
1: What did you search for online this year, or have you already cleared your history? Google released its annual Year in Search list, and K-pop Demon Hunters was at the top in the U.S. Labubu, government shutdown, and tariffs were also in the top 10. Pedro Pascal was one of the most searched actors globally. And the biggest viral dish was the hot honey cottage cheese sweet potato beef bowl. Gross. That's what's trending. I'm Jen Clark.

0: I'm Tom Rigotti. Traffic is still stalled in the Strait of Hormuz as both the U.S. and Iran continue to halt activity for now. Fox Business Network's Ashley Webster is in Tel Aviv.
1: Analysts say that Tehran is allowing vessels from favored nations to pass through. The U.S. naval blockade also continues to prevent any ships from entering or leaving Iranian ports.
0: Oil prices have spiked since the start of the U.S. strikes on Iran, though they fell a bit today after President Trump suggested U.S.-Iranian talks were in their final stages. President Trump has seen better days when it comes to his job approval rating, according to the latest Fox News poll.
2: The latest Fox News poll shows 39% approve of the president's performance, with just 29% approving his handling of the economy. A little more than half of those polled said rising gas prices are a major problem for their families.
0: That's Fox's Jessica Rosenthal. 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
3: West Virginia Metro News. I'm Chris Lawrence. The U.S. Department of Labor's acting secretary denies cuts in funding to MSHA will reduce safety in U.S. coal mines. Keith Sonderling fielded questions Tuesday from Senator Shelley Moore Capito, who was concerned about a proposed 10% cut in federal dollars to MSHA in the 2027 budget.
4: We're investing in technology in these helmets that use AI and heat mapping and can actually see violations and transcribe the violations. That's going to make our investigators 30% more efficient.
3: Sonderling said officials are also looking to hire approximately 100 new mine inspectors. Members of the West Virginia House of Delegates wrapped up 2 days of discussion on a variety of topics at the Capitol, but one of the biggest, the boom in data centers in the state. Tax Commissioner Matt Irby spoke to lawmakers about the potential tax revenue that he says is massive, but how to reach that assessment right now is somewhat difficult because there are no active data centers in the state.
5: Work through all of these problems, try to use the best information available, and arrive at those values in a way that tries to come close to what is fair market value, which I think is what our Constitution demands.
3: He said in neighboring Loudoun County, Virginia, the property tax revenue from data centers there in that one county is more than all of the property tax in all 55 West Virginia counties. In Harrison County, the canvas of last week's election is over. Closest race there in the Republican primary for House District 71, incumbent Laura Kimball lost to challenger Tim McNeely. You're listening to Metro News, the voice of West Virginia. A Parkersburg man has been indicted on charges stemming from a UTV crash last year in Mineral Wells that claimed two lives. Edward McComas III of Parkersburg was charged with driving while impaired, causing death. The grand jury handed up that indictment this week. Dead were 22-year-old Chloe Berry and 23-year-old Joseph Lowers II, both of Parkersburg. In Kanawha County, a pedestrian was struck and killed overnight. That incident about 9 o'clock in the Cross Lanes area. No names have been released. From the Metro News Anchor Desk, I'm Chris Lawrence.
6: Your first alert forecast tonight and into Thursday. Rain showers likely. That will likely lead to a wet commute on Thursday. I'm First Alert Meteorologist Dylan Goudet.
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8: A biking community in New York rallying behind a teenager for an important cause makes today's Dean's List. Darnell Myers saw a news story about Tyler Roche Tilden, an autistic boy who was bullied by kids on bikes in his own community. He immediately wanted to help, so he used his large social media following to put together a bike ride just for Tyler. Word spread through the area, and over 100 teens, including the Massapequa High School varsity football team, all rode their bikes to Tyler's house to support him and raise awareness about how toxic bullying can be. Not only that, but Tyler was also given a brand new red bike donated by a local business. They lifted Tyler onto the bike, and he was overwhelmed with joy as everyone cheered. Tyler's mom, Gina, says she burst into tears when she saw the neighbors rallying around her son. He then led the group down his block to all ride together on the bike path near his house. Janice Dean, Fox News.

back to the 70s with MG Kelly. Got an email request to requestasong at USA.com. It comes from Mark in Billings, Montana. And he says that this song certainly relates to the situation.

0: to the 70s. Ah, the greatest hits out of the 1970s that you request right here at requestasong@usa.com. Keep them coming. I'm going to keep pumping them out. It's MG Kelly back in a moment.
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2: I'm Monica DeLuca. Save my heart from the fate of Opelia. Taylor Swift claims the top 12 spots on the latest Billboard Hot 100. All from her new album, The Life of a Showgirl. The top song is The Fate of Ophelia, scoring Swift her 13th career Hot 100 number one song, tying for the fourth most ever. This also brings her total of top 10 songs to 69, which is the most among female artists.
3: Stupid jokes would make her laugh. Compliments would make...
2: Niall Horan may be busy coaching a new season of The Voice, but he also has some new music coming out. Announcing in a joint Instagram post with Thomas Rhett, their new collab version of Rhett's song called Old Tricks is coming out. The original Old Tricks appeared on the 2025 deluxe edition of Rhett's About a Woman album and featured Blake Shelton. That's Fox Rocks on Fox News.
4: No, Netflix is not adding an After Dark category, but so many people have been duped by the viral hoax that Netflix had to republish its policies about streaming adult content. It's just more proof that some folks will believe anything, like the rumor this week that Spotify is introducing a new feature that'll play music based on your financial situation. Would you let AI pick your baby's name? A lot of parents have been asking chatbots for help with one name that keeps popping up, and now Alara has suddenly become the baby name of the year, except AI didn't invent it. It found it on Reddit, where it's been talked about for years. Okay, so what were some of the worst new gadgets at this week's Consumer Electronics Show? There was a lollipop that plays music through your teeth when you bite down on it, or the internet-connected treadmill with a built-in AI coach that can yell at you to go faster, but also collects all your biometric data. But it was Samsung's new talking AI fridge that had most people scratching their heads. That's what's trending. I'm Christian Chase.

That is certainly for sure. You got to get it right, especially when it comes to the ladies. According to Jason out of Lexington, Kentucky, who just emailed me at requestasong@usa.com, he's tried everything else, and he knows this works. Cornelius Brothers to sing. Oh my.

0: All your requests and dedications are just an email away at requestasong@usa.com. It comes straight to me here. This is MG Kelly, and there's more on Back to the 70s coming up.
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3: Tip off at 8:30 p.m. Eastern Time between the Spurs and Thunder in Game 2 of the West Finals. San Antonio will be without guard De'Aaron Fox. He's been ruled out for a second straight game with an ankle injury. Puck drop between the Golden Knights and Avalanche. Colorado is without its star defenseman, Cale Makar. NBA All-Rookie First Team was announced on Wednesday. Includes Cooper Flagg, Dylan Harper, who's for the Spurs, and Con Knipl. 22 seasons, and that will be the end of Aaron Rodgers' career. Steelers quarterback told the media on Wednesday that this upcoming year, they signed with 1 year, $25 million with Pittsburgh, will be his final year, and it will be a reunion with his former head coach, Mike McCarthy. Nationals hold a 4-2 lead over the Mets in the sixth inning. Top of the sixth, the Braves are running away with it, 8-1 on the Marlins.
4: Metro News Sports. I'm Daniel Woods. The West Virginia baseball team is still a day away from playing in the Big 12 Conference Tournament, but the Mountaineers are still making headlines, cleaning up in the Big 12 Conference postseason awards. Left-hander Max Yale is the league's pitcher of the year, leading the league with a 2.10 earned run average and 7 wins on the mound. He's the first WVU pitcher to win the award since Alec Manoa in 2019. Yale and 3 of his teammates were named the All-Big 12 first team, including pitchers Chanson Cole and Ian Korn, as well as catcher Gavin Kelly. Outfielder Paul Schoenfeld received a second team All-Conference selection. WVU plays in the Big 12 Conference quarterfinals on Thursday. While baseball is still playing, the athletic year is winding down at WVU, and Director of Athletics Ren Baker provided his annual spring update on Tuesday. He says he's proud of what the Mountaineers have accomplished so far.
5: 8 NCAA team qualifiers, 2 conference championships, women's basketball and rifle. Rifle won their 21st national championship. 7 All-Americans, 25 all-conference selections, 10 individual NCAA qualifiers. And as you all know, we're still playing here, and we still have some teams that we hope continue to notch some accomplishments.
4: One of the programs still playing is the WVU golf team. The Mountaineers head into the final day of the NCAA tournament Murano Regional off of a strong performance on moving day. WVU shot 6 under as a team and sits 8th on the leaderboard after 36 holes. The Marshall baseball team's season is most likely over after losing in the first round of the Sun Belt Conference tournament. The Herd falls 11-1 against Louisiana and is knocked out as part of the single elimination portion of the bracket. In high school softball, there's just one spot left up for grabs in this year's state tournament, with Independence and Mann securing their trips to South Charleston's Little Creek Park. Independence knocked off Liberty 5-4 to take the first spot in Class AA Region 3, while Mann topped Gilmer County 6-3 and secured the final spot out of Class A Region 4. The last regional game of the season will be tonight in Class AA Region 3 as Westside takes on Midland Trail. The winner goes to the state tournament.
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7: Your First Alert forecast tonight and into Thursday. Rain showers likely. That will likely lead to a wet commute on Thursday. I'm First Alert meteorologist Dylan Goodet.

It's rock and roll time here with MG Kelly. I'm back to the 70s. Rob in Cedar Falls, Iowa, says he's got to have some Doobie Brothers. A little China Grove right now. Crank it up.

I'm MG Kelly. This is Back to the 70s. We're going to make it funky right now for you. A little Earth, Wind, and Fire. Oh, here we go. Shining Star. Ooh, yeah. You got that radio nice and loud there? Good. Always sounds better when it is, you know.

0: Bean. We're going to continue to shine across the USA with the best hits out of the 1970s. I'm MG Kelly. More requests and dedications on the way.
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2: I'm Michelle Pulido on Amazon Prime. Oh, what fun.
3: Where is Mom?
2: Michelle Pfeiffer stars as Claire Clouster, the glue that holds her chaotic, lovable family together every holiday season. But this year, her grown kids and distracted husband get swept up in their own seasonal dramas and leave their mom behind. So she sets out on an adventure of her own and rediscovers what the holidays mean when you're finally free. On Netflix, Jay Kelly. George Clooney is a fading movie star who hopes to reconnect with his youngest daughter before she leaves for Europe, but she'd rather spend time with friends. This leads him to embark on a journey of self-discovery, confronting both past and present. Adam Sandler co-stars. In theaters, Five Nights at Freddy's 2. 1 year has passed, the stories about what transpired at Freddy Fazbear's Pizza have been twisted into a campy local legend, inspiring the town's first ever Fozfest. But events transpire that unleash a long-forgotten horror. That's Fox on Film on Fox News.

0: mixing up the magic right here on Back to the 70s. I'm MG Kelly. There's more requests and dedications coming on.
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1: They're amongst TV's best-known sitcom bars. Do you remember the show where everybody drank at a bar called Rosie's? Here's a hint. It was also the show that featured a residence referred to as the Swamp.
5: Now, this is not going to be difficult.
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0: Did you name the classic sitcom that had a bar called Rosie's and a residence called The Swamp?
1: Impossible. I couldn't have missed that.
0: Well, when you're stuck in Korea in the middle of a war, you really need a tent like The Swamp to hang your surgical mask and a bar like Rosie's where Hawkeye Pierce and the rest of the 4077 used to knock back a few on MASH.
2: Smart fella.
1: That's it. This could change everything.
0: If your answer was MASH, then you passed today's pop quiz. Class dismissed.
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4: CBS Entertainment, Quentin Tarantino not making friends after going after Paul Dano.
5: I'm giving you a chance.
4: Creepy stuff there as the Riddler and the Batman. This week, Quentin called Paul weak sauce on a podcast. Now the Batman director Matt Reeves coming to bat for Paul on X, calling him an incredible actor and an incredible person.
6: It's like in the great stories, Mr. Frodo.
4: And if you've got $100,000 lying around, well, we've got a story for you. That's the expected cost at a British auction for the writing desk of J.R.R. Tolkien, the legendary author of the Lord of the Rings books, the very desk where much of those works were conceived. For CBS Entertainment, I'm Matt Wolf.
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8: I'm Michelle Polino on Amazon Prime. Oh, what fun.
9: Where is Mom?
8: Michelle Pfeiffer stars as Claire Clouster, the glue that holds her chaotic, lovable family together every holiday season. But this year, her grown kids and distracted husband get swept up in their own seasonal dramas and leave their mom behind. So she sets out on an adventure of her own and rediscovers what the holidays mean when you're finally free. On Netflix, Jay Kelly. George Clooney is a fading movie star who hopes to reconnect with his youngest daughter before she leaves for Europe, but she'd rather spend time with friends. This leads him to embark on a journey of self-discovery, confronting both past and present. Adam Sandler co-stars. In theaters, Five Nights at Freddy's 2. 1 year has passed, the stories about what transpired at Freddy Fazbear's Pizza have been twisted into a campy local legend, inspiring the town's first ever Fozfest. But events transpire that unleash a long-forgotten horror. That's Fox on Film on Fox News.
10: What did you search for online this year, or have you already cleared your history? Google released its annual Year in Search list, and K-pop Demon Hunters was at the top in the U.S. Labubu, government shutdown, and tariffs were also in the top 10. Pedro Pascal was one of the most searched actors globally, and the biggest viral dish was the hot honey cottage cheese sweet potato beef bowl. Gross. That's what's trending. I'm Jen Clark.
11: Fort Gay, Fallsburg, Louisa,
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11: Webbville,
12: Westmoreland,
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13: 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We're WFGH Fort Gay and a whole lot more.

0: The U.S. naval blockade also continues to prevent any ships from entering or leaving Iranian ports.
1: Oil prices have spiked since the start of the U.S. strikes on Iran, though they fell a bit today after President Trump suggested U.S.-Iranian talks were in their final stages. President Trump has seen better days when it comes to his job approval rating, according to the latest Fox News poll.
2: The latest Fox News poll shows 39% approve of the president's performance, with just 29% approving his handling of the economy. A little more than half of those polled said rising gas prices are a major problem for their families.
1: That's Fox's Jessica Rosenthal. 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
3: West Virginia Metro News. I'm Chris Lawrence. A Canadian man wanted for a kidnapping in Ohio has been arrested in West Virginia. State police say 26-year-old Austin Dubois, a Canadian national in the U.S. illegally, was pulled over and arrested traveling U.S. Route 50 in Grafton on Tuesday evening. In the car with him was a Euclid, Ohio woman who he had allegedly abducted. Now in custody, Dubois is facing charges in Harrison County as well as the state of Ohio, and federal charges are pending. Also in Taylor County, a Virginia woman is dead after a crash involving a log truck. Troopers say 51-year-old Shonda Rawlings Henderson of Dinwiddie, Virginia, was traveling on Route 50 near Thornton. A passing log truck rounding a curve lost control. The trailer loaded with logs overturned onto Rawlings Henderson's pickup. She was dead at the scene. The driver from Eglin, West Virginia, was not hurt, and an investigation continues. The head of the West Virginia Troopers Association says they believe justice was served in this week's conviction of 32-year-old Timothy Kennedy in Mingo County. Kennedy was found guilty on 5 criminal counts, including that of first-degree murder of State Police Sergeant Corey Maynard. Troopers Association President Lonnie Faircloth.
4: So we were excited to see the verdict finally come through, not only for the members of the department who worked with Sergeant Maynard, all of his friends and his family, but just for the community as well, because they suffered a tragic loss that day as well.
3: You're listening to Metro News, the voice of West Virginia. Several hundred motorcycles will rumble into the Kanawha Valley this evening. The annual Run for the Wall will make its West Virginia stops today and tomorrow on their way to Washington, D.C. for that Memorial Day rally Monday at the Vietnam Veterans Memorial. They'll have a ceremony at 5 o'clock this evening at Nitro's Living Memorial Park. Then after a ceremony on the state capitol grounds tomorrow, we'll travel Route 60 to Raynell and Lewisburg. From the Metro News Anchor Desk, I'm Chris Lawrence.
5: Your first alert forecast tonight and into Thursday. Rain showers likely. That will likely lead to a wet commute on Thursday. I'm First Alert Meteorologist Dylan Goudet.
6: I'm Kevin Uretsky, and this is the TMZ Minute. Cardi B continues to fuel romance rumors with NFL wide receiver Stephon Diggs as the two were seen in Miami Friday night. This isn't the first time the pair's been spotted together. Last week, the two were seen at a New York City nightclub. Shakira says the show can't go on in Lima, Peru tonight because she's in the hospital with abdominal pain. The singer-songwriter announced the news on Instagram, apologizing to her fans in the city because she's not able to perform. Despite canceling Sunday's show, Shakira says she's hopeful she'll be out Monday and ready to perform in the evening. And Snoop Dogg's teaching the next generation to dance like they're 90s rap stars because he was spotted moving and grooving with his grandkids Saturday night. The rapper was at Lucent Studios in Beverly Hills entertaining the little ones. I'm Kevin Uretsky, and that was your TMZ Minute.

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It's MG Kelly on the only national all-request 70s show in the USA. Driving those hits to your heart. Email me, request a song at USA.com, and I will get it on. Here's I Tomorrow.

0: 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More email requests and dedications coming up here with MG Kelly.
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1: Start of the second quarter between the Spurs and the Thunder in Game 2 of the West Final. Spurs with a 1-0 lead in the series. It is tied 31 points apiece between Oklahoma City and San Antonio. San Antonio without De'Aaron Fox tonight, missing a second straight game with an ankle injury. Meanwhile, on the ice, still scoreless between the Golden Knights and the Colorado Avalanche as they get underway in the second period. NBA named their all-rookie teams. Among those names, Cooper Flagg, Dylan Harper, and Con Knipl all named to the first team. On the diamond, Dodgers up 2-0 on the San Diego Padres. Shohei Ohtani on the mound. Detroit and Cleveland in extra innings still tied one run apiece. The Brewers with a 4-0 lead over the Chicago Cubs, threatening to sweep them in the sixth inning.
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3: A much improved WVU pitching staff this season is among the best in the country. The Mountaineers are tops in the Big 12 and 10th in the country in team ERA. Mountaineer reliever Reese Bassinger was a guest on Monday's Sportsline talking about the advantage he has had with the Baseball Biomechanics and Performance Center on campus.
4: I think it's completely changed my entire season from last year to this year. Playing pro ball is now possible. I worked really hard this fall in there, working on strength and moving my body properly and looking at cameras and making sure the force plate data is right to get myself into a position to throw the baseball harder and do things easier on my arm so I can last longer in the season and do it more often. It was a lot of trial and error, too, because not everything works for everybody. But, you know, I was in there every day, basically, the entire fall, 6 months, 7 months, adjustments and trying to find what could possibly be the next improvement for me.
3: Bassinger says he and his teammates are throwing with great confidence.
4: And, you know, Paul Skeens came to the Biomechanics Performance Center this fall, and he was like, every big leaguer thinks they're the best pitcher in the big leagues. That's what makes them big leaguers. And so it's kind of cool to, like, hear that, because that's kind of what I've always thought of myself. I always thought I was, you know, better than what I was. And so once I heard him say that, I was like, you know, maybe I am in the right group of people in my life. Like, this is where I need to be. And so that's what's been so cool to coaches is they, you know, they practice and they research enough and they are doing scouting reports to make sure that you feel confident going into something. So then it takes out all the guesswork and all the wonder of what might happen. It's just like, you go execute this pitch and your odds are pretty good. So the mental game is something that we are big on and that, you know, working on every day and try to get our guys like as best as we can be mentally and confident in ourselves.
3: The 37-13 Mountaineers open play at the Big 12 tournament Thursday. With the Golden Blue Report, I'm Kyle Wiggs, Metro News Sports.
5: Your First Alert forecast tonight and into Thursday. Rain showers likely. That will likely lead to a wet commute on Thursday. I'm First Alert meteorologist Dylan Uday.

Whatever you do, don't lose this email address. Yeah, it's requestasong@usa.com. I get your songs right directly on the radio on Back to the 70s. Right now, here's Ricky Don't Lose That Number from Steely Dan.

on back to the 70s, the only national request all 70s show right here. It's MG Kelly with you. Just got one from Jack, wants to send a song out to Sue at the Jersey Shore. It's Billy Swan. A message and the music on this one. Anything you need, Sue, Jack can help.

0: back to the 70s, playing your requests and dedications every single week. It's MG Kelly right here. Got time for a couple of more coming up. Don't go away.
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1: 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As the Riddler and the Batman, this week Quentin called Paul weak sauce on a podcast. Now the Batman director Matt Reeves coming to bat for Paul on X, calling him an incredible actor and an incredible person.
3: It's like in the great stories, Mr. Frugal.
1: And if you've got $100,000 lying around, well, we've got a story for you. That's the expected cost at a British auction for the writing desk of J.R.R. Tolkien, the legendary author of the Lord of the Rings books, the very desk where much of those works were conceived. For CBS Entertainment, I'm Matt Wolfe.

70s and MG Kelly with you, playing the best hits of the 1970s. John in Lubbock, Texas says, you got to watch out for those smiling faces because sometimes, well, he learned the hard way, he said.

0: 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Keep it right here. We have time for one more coming up with MG Kelly. 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
2: An 88-year-old Army veteran who's still working at a Meijer store in Michigan will finally be able to retire. His story went viral online after an influencer posted an interview with him.
3: I retired from General Motors and I went bankrupt and they took my pension away.
2: A GoFundMe was set up and it's raised $1.5 million in just 4 days. That's what's trending. I'm Jen Clark.
0: Well, that's going to wrap it up for MG Kelly this week on Back to the 70s. I want to thank you for being a part of the program. Next week, we'll do it again.

0: going around town saying that Papa had 3 outside children and another wife. And that ain't right.
1: Heard some talk about Papa doing some storefront preaching, talking about saving souls and all the time.

0: I'm Michelle Pollino on Amazon Prime. Oh, what fun.
1: Where is Mom?
0: Michelle Pfeiffer stars as Claire Clouster, the glue that holds her chaotic, lovable family together every holiday season. But this year, her grown kids and distracted husband get swept up in their own seasonal dramas and leave their mom behind. So she sets out on an adventure of her own and rediscovers what the holidays mean when you're finally free. On Netflix, Jay Kelly. George Clooney is a fading movie star who hopes to reconnect with his youngest daughter before she leaves for Europe, but she'd rather spend time with friends. This leads him to embark on a journey of self-discovery, confronting both past and present. Adam Sandler co-stars. In theaters, Five Nights at Freddy's 2. 1 year has passed, the stories about what transpired at Freddy Fazbear's Pizza have been twisted into a campy local legend, inspiring the town's first ever Fozfest. But events transpire that unleash a long forgotten horror. That's Fox on Film on Fox News. WFTA,
2: for the game.
3: Fox News, I'm Tom Rigotti. The Justice Department has announced a murder indictment against former Cuban President Raul Castro. Fox's David Spuntz is in Miami.
4: DOJ officials made the announcement at a ceremony honoring four men who died as part of the Brothers to the Rescue mission. In 1996, that group flew three planes to help rescue people fleeing from the communist nation. Two of those planes were shot down. Four people were killed.
3: Castro was defense minister when the planes were shot down. SpaceX, led by Tesla CEO Elon Musk, plans to go public. Fox Business Network's Grady Trimble reports.
5: This filing with the Securities and Exchange Commission sets the stage for a SpaceX debut on the NASDAQ in mid-June. June 12th is what's being reported.
3: The company wants to raise as much as $80 billion in funding towards a valuation of $2 trillion. It would be the largest stock market debut of all time for any company. 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
6: West Virginia Metro News. I'm Chris Lawrence. The U.S. Department of Labor's acting secretary denies cuts in funding to MSHA will reduce safety in U.S. coal mines. Keith Sonderling fielded questions Tuesday from Senator Shelley Moore Capito, who was concerned about a proposed 10% cut in federal dollars to MSHA in the 2027 budget.
7: We're investing in technology in these helmets that use AI and heat mapping and can actually see violations and transcribe the violations. That's going to make our investigators 30% more efficient.
6: Sonderling said officials are also looking to hire approximately 100 new mine inspectors. Members of the West Virginia House of Delegates wrapped up 2 days of discussion on a variety of topics at the Capitol, but one of the biggest, the boom in data centers in the state. Tax Commissioner Matt Irby spoke to lawmakers about the potential tax revenue that he says is massive, but how to reach that assessment right now is somewhat difficult because there are no active data centers in the state.
8: Work through all of these problems, try to use the best information available, and arrive at those values in a way that tries to come close to what is fair market value, which I think is what our Constitution demands.
6: He said in neighboring Loudoun County, Virginia, the property tax revenue from data centers there in that one county is more than all of the property tax in all 55 West Virginia counties. In Harrison County, the canvass of last week's election is over. Closest race there in the Republican primary for House District 71, incumbent Laura Kimball lost to challenger Tim McNeely. 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A Parkersburg man has been indicted on charges stemming from a UTV crash last year in Mineral Wells that claimed two lives. Edward McComas III of Parkersburg was charged with driving while impaired, causing death. The grand jury handed up that indictment this week. Dead were 22-year-old Chloe Berry and 23-year-old Joseph Lowers II, both of Parkersburg. In Kanawha County, a pedestrian was struck and killed overnight. That incident about 9 o'clock in the Cross Lanes area. No names have been released. From the Metro News Anchor Desk, I'm Chris Lawrence.
9: Your First Alert forecast tonight and into Thursday. Rain showers likely. That will likely lead to a wet commute on Thursday. I'm First Alert meteorologist Dylan Goudet.
10: Welcome to American Biker Minute. Who's this? Where are you from?
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11: Set up different trips to go all over the country, the U.S. Left out of Houston, up to Ontario, Canada. Seen
1: Niagara Falls, then went to Maine to eat a lobster. And then come back down to the Rolling Thunder, the wall. We basically just ride around. That's when we're not vacationing with the family. And then after we get through with that, they let us go and do our thing.
10: American Biker Minute, your passport to the open road on two wheels.
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12: On the telephone. excuse me. 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
13: I feel so touched.
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12: All right, bye. I'll see you later. 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
0: let nothing but madness ensue upon your life. Pray to the legendary figure of Richard Stiffins and his band of Luno Tweepers. Shine on, moon world. 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
1: Lotsi cut cut kalalele.
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0: Now here's some good news and some bad news. The good news is that the old Wolfman is here, and the bad news is that the Wolfman is here. There you go.

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And then tell her anything she wants to know except where you got the number. You know what I mean? You listen to the informative sounds of the Wolfman.

0: dream, and that's the Everly Brothers. Oh, dry your eyes, stop your sighs. Joe Wolfman got the music that's gonna shake your thighs.
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2: 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You'll wonder why. 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Today on American Biker Minute, Jeff Ryan for American Biker Minute. ADM hates to go in debt every summer, but August in Florida, no day at the beach, so we flee to the mountains. Intrepid Reporter's 06 Softail had a flat front tire 6 years ago, 2,000 miles from home. What are the odds of two identical flats 6 years apart in almost the same location? Odds of two blowouts in 6 years, 2,000 miles from home? Million to one, billion to one, trillion to one? Weird two-wheel stuff. American Biker Minute. 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
0: Well, I got to tell you the history of this next tune. It was written by a eunuch in 1977. No, actually, it was 1777. You know what a eunuch is. And later translated by a piano tuner from Europe. And then eventually recorded by a Pullman car headed, recorded in a Pullman car headed for Reno. And then afterwards, it was known to be the tune most whistled by Vice President Mondale during speeches by President Carter.

right and heard on a little rock and roll. Yes, indeed. Isn't it time? Huh? Isn't it? That's the babies. Oh. We're going into the mailbag. Hey. Here comes a letter here from Reggie Wanabammer. Wanabama, Reggie Wanabama, and he writes, "Dear Wolfman, I do like most things about you. I do, I really do, I really do. In fact, if I had to list the things I love about you, they'd be a lot. They would. They really would. They really, really would. Let me tell you, boy." I tell you, this guy's got this kind of way with words, doesn't he, Mellon? Huh? Anyway, he goes on to say, "Anything there are only two things I dislike about you. Actually, there are only two things I dislike about you. Your face." Wolfman Jack Show. And we gonna get grooving now with the Marquee.

0: night with Wolfman Jack.
1: Wolfman Jack!
0: I'm always talking about falling in love, making you feel that juicy spirit of love and good time happiness. But I do know that there are folks out there who don't want to be in love. They got mother and child relationships. They ain't got adult relationships. And that's what this next song's about. A mother and child relationship. This Paul Simon.

0: a man with ESP, extremely soulful popular music. Oh, telephone, where am I? Hello, who's this on the Wolfman telephone?
1: Hi, this is Tony Orlando. I just want to say hello to all my good friends. As much as you all love that good time music, then I know you'll be right here for the rock and roll of the Wolfman Jack Show. It all starts with Wolfman right here. He told me to tell you, he just can't do it without you, man.
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3: Film. I'm Michelle Pulino on Amazon Prime. Oh, what fun.
4: Where is Mom?
3: Michelle Pfeiffer stars as Claire Clouster, the glue that holds her chaotic, lovable family together every holiday season. But this year, her grown kids and distracted husband get swept up in their own seasonal dramas and leave their mom behind. So she sets out on an adventure of her own and rediscovers what the holidays mean when you're finally free. On Netflix, Jay Kelly. George Clooney is a fading movie star who hopes to reconnect with his youngest daughter before she leaves for Europe, but she'd rather spend time with friends. This leads him to embark on a journey of self-discovery, confronting both past and present. Adam Sandler co-stars. In theaters, Five Nights at Freddy's 2. 1 year has passed. The stories about what transpired

0: what transpired at Freddy Fazbear's Pizza have been twisted into a campy local legend, inspiring the town's first ever Fozfest. But events transpire that unleash a long-forgotten horror. That's Fox on Film on Fox News.
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3: Second half is underway between the Thunder and the Spurs. Game 2 of the Western Finals in the NBA. 64-53, Oklahoma City on top. Shai Gilgeous-Alexander with 15 points. No De'Aaron Fox in the lineup for San Antonio tonight. Meanwhile, Tomas Hertl lit the lamp for the Golden Knights on the second goal as they take a 2-0 lead on the Colorado Avalanche. Game 1 of the Western Conference Final in the Stanley Cup playoff. No Caitlin Clark for the Indiana Fever on Wednesday. That didn't stop them from smashing the Portland Fire. 90-73. Aaron Rodgers says this is it. After 22 seasons, the Steelers quarterback told media on Wednesday this upcoming year will be his final season in the NFL. Please believe him. His final year. Brewers looking to finish a sweep of the Cubs. They hold on to a 5-0 lead in the ninth inning. Guardians rallied and hit two in the 10th to take victory over the Tigers 3-2. Dodgers with a 2-0 lead over the Padres.
4: West Virginia Metro News. I'm Daniel Woods. The West Virginia baseball team heads into the Big 12 tournament this week, the number 2 seed, after taking 2 out of 3 games from TCU over the weekend. Head coach Steve Saban says he's proud of all his team's accomplished, but there's still more to do.
5: Couldn't be more excited for the kids to be able to clip off 21 conference wins. It's incredible. Last season, we won the league outright with 19, so to be able to do that and then come back and have a better year really says a lot about the team, the staff, and the players inside of it.
4: West Virginia receives a bye to the Big 12 quarterfinals on Thursday. The Marshall softball team season is over, going 1-2 in the Durham Regional in the NCAA tournament. Head coach Morgan Zirkel says, despite the losses, this has been an incredible season for the Thundering Herd.
6: Just really proud of this team for our entirety of the season and what they came. Second game today wasn't our best outing, clearly, but just proud of this group for getting here and setting a new standard for Marshall that hopefully will be back-to-back every year.
4: Marshall was eliminated by host Duke on Saturday. In Division II softball, Glenville State is headed to its first ever NCAA Super Regional. The Pioneers winning their regional tournament, they'll meet Kutztown for the right to go to the Division II World Series. 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For 40 years, the voice of West Virginia. In high school softball, regional play is winding down across the state. 27 of the spots in the state softball tournament have been locked down. You can find every score from regional play so far and a look at who's headed to South Charleston right now at WVMetroNews.com. Postseason play begins today in high school baseball with regional tournaments beginning all 4 classes across the state. You can find the full schedule at the website as well. With sports, I'm Daniel Woods.
7: Your First Alert forecast tonight and into Thursday, rain showers likely. That will likely lead to a wet commute on Thursday. I'm First Alert meteorologist Dylan Goodet.

say that Elvis couldn't complete a concert after about 20 minutes because of health reasons, and all the money had to be returned. And then it goes on to say that once Sammy Davis Jr. in Las Vegas did only a couple of numbers, couldn't go on because he didn't feel the spirit, and paid for everybody's drinks and dinner, which cost him about $10,000. Now, the reason I bring this up is because something like that once happened to the old Wolfman. I was doing a show, you know. I did two numbers. I didn't feel right, so I apologized, told the folks I was sorry, and I left the stage. And I tell you, I really felt bad about it, you know. But there is a bright side.

Bubba's and Poppers. And if you lose, dear, try position number 27 right now.

0: One night I slept by the Great Pyramids in the middle of the desert. Oh, it was lonely. Just lonely. Lonely experience. And if you don't believe me, you can ask one of the other 40 folks who was with me. You know what I mean?
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3: We've got everything from what you would expect, the nostalgic holiday bakes and chocolate, to what you wouldn't expect, like tropical fruit flavors and savory bakes.
4: What ended up surprising you when it came to the setup of this competition? 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
5: It's like watching a high school football team at a buffet. I mean, it truly is. 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
4: Let's talk about the judges panel and how you all balanced each other out.
3: Well, you know, Gordon brings the intensity.
5: Yes.
3: And he has a high expectation. It comes from a place of caring. He really wants people to bring their best. Mm-hmm. I think for me, my role was more of like a cheerleader.
5: I'm coming from the perspective of being a judge, but also being a contestant at one point.
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0: 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It's Boss Skaggs gonna do the Lido Shuffle.

0: Grace is. 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Marsha. 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Stop that. Marsha. 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Marsha. Marsha.
1: John.
0: Here's Joe Hinton.

0: telephone. Where am I? Hello, who's this on the Wolfman telephone?
1: Hi, this is Mickey of the Shirelles, reminding all my friends to rock and roll with the Wolfman.
2: Welcome to American Biker Minute. Stop everything, thing. Are women bikers better than men?
3: A lot of the gals today are getting pretty independent, and they want to ride their own bike better than most of the guys they've ridden with. I think they try harder, too.
2: Today, American Biker Minute. Jeff Ryan for American Biker Minute. Do women make better bikers than men?
3: Probably about 10 years we hadn't really ridden. Just got back into it for some reason. We met some folks who were riding. I said, yeah, why not do it again? You know, so we got back and ridden before, so then they just, you know, break themselves in again. A lot of the gals today are getting pretty independent, and they want to ride their own bike. That's nothing wrong with that. We have some pretty darn good riders in our club. We really do. Better than most of the guys I've ridden with. So I think they try harder, too. I drive a truck now for a living, and you see lady truck drivers out there, and it's the same thing. They're better than most of the guys, but they have to be, because they don't get picked on.
2: American Biker Minute, your passport to the open road.

0: ladies and gentlemen.
1: Wolfman Jack!
2: Hey, Wolf. 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

0: trouble. 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
1: What kind of trouble? This is anybody's land, man. There's no one up here in the clouds to stop us. We just fly along with the breeze. Uh-oh, what's that? Oh.
0: Oh, no.
2: All right, you clowns. Pull over to the shoulder of the clouds.
1: My God, he's walking on air. How does he do that?
0: I told you, throw away that wine bottle.
1: He's walking right over that wine bottle. Well, we're just going down to Swing Town, officer. You know, we just have...
2: Yeah. Wise guy.
1: No,
2: huh?
1: Sir.
2: Wise. You think-

0: we'll just rest tonight. Okay, then. Okay, baby, bye-bye. Bye. That was Wilful when she asked me to give her a break tonight, you know. I don't know what's come over me in the past few weeks, but I just can't keep myself away from her. I just paw and I kiss her, and I tell you, one thing for sure, I just haven't been feeling myself lately.
1: Are you crazy? 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
3: Fox News, I'm Tom Rigotti. The Justice Department has announced a murder indictment against former Cuban President Raul Castro. Fox's David Spuntz is in Miami.
4: DOJ officials made the announcement at a ceremony honoring four men who died as part of the Brothers to the Rescue mission. In 1996, that group flew three planes to help rescue people fleeing from the communist nation. Two of those planes were shot down. Four people were killed.
3: Castro was defense minister when the planes were shot down. SpaceX, led by Tesla CEO Elon Musk, plans to go public. Fox Business Network's Grady Trimble reports.
5: This filing with the Securities and Exchange Commission sets the stage for a SpaceX debut on the NASDAQ in mid-June. June 12th is what's being reported.
3: The company wants to raise as much as $80 billion in funding towards a valuation of $2 trillion. It would be the largest stock market debut of all time for any company. 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
6: I'm Wild Young, and this is the TMZ Minute. Ryan Reynolds joked about his and Blake Lively's legal battle with Justin Baldoni during SNL 50, playfully responding to a question of how are you with, great, why, what have you heard? Blake has, of course, accused Baldoni of harassment while he's suing them for defamation. And the high-profile feud shows no signs of slowing down. Aubrey Plaza made her first public appearance since her husband, Jeff Baena, died by suicide in January. She introduced Miley Cyrus and Brittany Howard's performance during SNL 50 on Sunday. Plaza previously skipped the Golden Globes after Baena's passing, asking for privacy during the difficult time. Actor Kim Se-Run's cause of death has been revealed as suicide, according to police. A friend discovered the Netflix star at home with no suicide note left behind. She was only 24 years old. I'm Wild Young, and that was the TMZ Minute.
7: Your first alert forecast tonight and into Thursday. Rain showers likely. That will likely lead to a wet commute on Thursday. I'm First Alert Meteorologist Dylan.
8: To American Biker Minute, one engine performance accessory you buy for a chopper sometimes becomes a very loud liability. Five times in 10 years, ABM has started out to buy one of these, but after considering the

things we never do. Today on American Biker Minute, Jeff Ryan for American Biker Minute. Belt drives. Replace the enclosed primary belt drive. Could run you $2,000. Dudes pulled them on to bypass a power-robbing compensator sprocket. After a couple thousand miles, most belt drives sound like this. Take some of the noise out by adjusting them down to the right tolerance. But as the miles run up, the length of time before another adjustment must be made shortens. On a belt drive, you may hear this. American Biker Minute. Your passport to the

Thank you, Velvets. Thank you. Thank you so very much. Tonight, by the Velvets on the Bone Conduction Music Show. James Harmon in front of that, talking about, man, five will get you 10. He got a tip from, I think, a trainer who got it from a jockey's wife or something like that. You just put down five, you're going to be walking away with money in bags, Jack. Five will get you 10 on the Bone Conduction Music Show. Buster Poindexter, who drank my beer when I went back to take a leak in the rear? I come back, my beer's gone. Point that buzzard out to me. Kenny Vance and the Planetones. That's from Searching for an Echo, that story about doo-wop music. Doo-wop music, quite addictive. 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That was This I Swear by Kenny Vance and the Planetones on the Bone Conduction Music Show. Amendment 1, Constitution, United States of America. Congress shall make no law respecting an establishment of religion or prohibiting the free exercise thereof or abridging the freedom of speech or of the press or the right of the people to peaceably assemble and to petition the government for a redress of grievances. Wow, man. Wow. Wow. Who wrote that? James Madison did. I'm Theron X, and it is the Bone Conduction Music Show. I want to remind you yet one more time, we have a cool, cool website, way cool website, all the way live and in the trenches website. 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

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A little bit of Trashy Women. 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Stack

smack dab in the middle of it all. But I got to tell you, after a while, you realize it's just a shallow, empty, hollow pit. And then you climb out of it. You go, hey, wait, throw me back in. Smack dab in the middle on the rockin'est show on the radio. That's the formerly brothers right there. Doug Somm, Amos Garrett, and I'm drawing a blank on the third cat, but hey. It's all good right here. Smack dab in the middle, Washboard Chaz, and Sophisticated Mama in front of that. Now, if you were walking down the street in New Orleans and a band was doing that on the street, which they are so apt to do, would you throw five into the guitar case? If you didn't, you should have your butt whipped with a car antenna. That's as cool as it gets. Washboard Chaz, he plies his trade down there on the streets of New Orleans. We checked out Sophisticated Mama. Don't know if he's going to attract one doing that, but he's singing about it anyway. Jerry Jeff Walker in front of that trashy woman. Lex's women wearing their clothes just a tad too tight. With their hair dyed. I understand that. Kim Wilson gave us Looking for Trouble, talking about trashy women right there on the Rockin'est Show on the radio. I'm Theron X, and it's all good. We have the wig singeing rock, the hip shaking soul music, and the industrial strength rhythm and blues. And you're hopping and bopping around the room to it. So please do spread the word. 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Yeah, all the people we tell you about, they help us keep it all up.

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1: 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He's so very dear to me. He loved me with such tender love.

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Oh, he tells me what I ought to do, and he tells me what to try. So we talk together.

together. 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And so he bids me to go and speak a loving word for him. Oh, he bids me to tell of his wonderful dove and why he ascended on high. And so we work together. 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And with what love he loveth me, my tongue can't never tell. And with what love he loveth me, my tongue can't never tell. It's an everlasting love.

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of guys tend to do a lot of begging and crying. Baby, please come back, please. That's Ike Lloyd right there. Every time I think of Ike Lloyd, I think of that cat whose head moves sideways up and down, Ike on South Park. Maybe the same Canadian Ike right there. Ike Lloyd and Worryin' Blues on the Bone Conduction Music Show. Rusty Zinn gave us Sittin' and Waitin', the Velvets, and Let the Good Times Roll. Pretty cool twist on that one. Roberta Howard in front of that, telling all girls what girls already know. They're sitting on that gold right there. That is, men are like streetcars. You get rid of one, hey, another one's coming by real quick. Just jump on. Ginger Carter in front of that, Seven Lonely Days, and Sister Rosetta Tharpe in a secular mode, My Man and I on the Bone Conduction Music Show. I'm Theodore X. I'm your main man with the master plan right now with the weak cinching rock, hip shaking soul music, and industrial strength rhythm and blues. 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Yes, I am hypnotizing you over to that cool, cool website. 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It's the Bone Conduction Music Show.

0: 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It's time for the Family Comedy Minute with comedian Cleto Rodriguez.
1: Been a follower of Christ now for about 6 years, and it's been the best thing that ever happened in my life. But it's not that exciting for a lot of my friends who are not Christians. They hate it when I come over. They're like, oh, here comes Cleto. Talking all that Jesus talk. you know when you're really getting to your friends, when you're really, you know, ministering to them, and it's really getting to them? I had a friend of mine the other day just started yelling out, give us Barabbas!

0: News. I'm Chris DeMeo. The Justice Department announcing an indictment against former Cuban President Raul Castro and others claiming he was involved in an attack on two planes. Four people were killed in the incident. Senator Ashley Wood says justice is finally served.
1: You could feel the emotion in the room. There were so many families of those who had fled that regime, the families of those that were lost in these crimes. And so it was really a remarkable morning.
0: Moody on Fox's Hannity. President Trump's former daughter-in-law, Vanessa Trump, announces that she has breast cancer.
2: Saying, I am staying focused and hopeful while surrounded by the love and support of my family, my kids, and those closest to me.
0: That's Fox's Kristen Goodwin. The 48-year-old was married to Donald Trump Jr. Stocks finishing higher, the Dow ending up 645 points. 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
3: I'm Wild Young, and this is the TMZ Minute. Ryan Reynolds joked about his and Blake Lively's legal battle with Justin Baldoni during SNL 50, playfully responding to a question of how are you with, great, why, what have you heard? Blake has, of course, accused Baldoni of harassment while he's suing them for defamation. And the high-profile feud shows no signs of slowing down. Aubrey Plaza made her first public appearance since her husband, Jeff Baena, died by suicide in January. She introduced Miley Cyrus and Brittany Howard's performance during SNL 50 on Sunday. Plaza previously skipped the Golden Globes after Baena's passing, asking for privacy during the difficult time. Actor Kim Se-Run's cause of death has been revealed as suicide, according to police. A friend discovered the Netflix star at home with no suicide note left behind. She was only 24 years old. I'm Wild Young, and that was the TMZ Minute.
4: Your First Alert forecast tonight and into Thursday. Rain showers likely. That will likely lead to a wet commute on Thursday. I'm First Alert meteorologist Dylan Goodet.
5: Bullet points.
6: I'm Evan Brown. Virginia may soon have some new gun control laws, and that's a result of recent elections in the Commonwealth. Virginia Democrats not only took back their governor's mansion and their attorney general's office, they also expanded their majorities in Virginia's legislature, and the newly elected leaders promised gun control. And while we do not yet know how far they'll try to take things, such as bans on semi-automatic firearms or regulating magazine capacities, they've already filed some bills. One called Senate Bill 27 takes aim at the firearms industry, intended to make it easy to successfully sue firearms manufacturers for the actions of criminals who are third parties. And according to some reports, the Virginia lawmakers are discussing a potential purchasing permit requirement, not unlike which was just enacted in Delaware, though a lawsuit to fight it there is currently being fought. And those are your bullet points. I'm Evan Brown, Fox News.
7: Blues detectives on the case. We do the wet work. You don't have to. 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

0: bomb, and Dina Bogart showing her that she's overqualified for the job.
1: That's right, stand up, that's right.
0: Man, does that chick play piano or what? That's Dina Bogart. That's Tommy Castro screaming in the background there. They're on a, what they call a blues cruise. We just checked out, still the girl in the band. Now, I don't, blues cruise just doesn't appeal to me.

chick sounds like J.B. Lenoir. That's Betty James. I'm a little mixed up. Now, keep in mind that J.B. Lenoir, some say Lenoir, some say Lenoir, but J.B. Lenoir used to be accused. They called the disc jockeys and say, that's a girl singing. That's a girl singing when it was a guy. That sounds like a J.B. Lenoir right there. So maybe he actually is a girl. Who knows? Betty James, I'm a little mixed up, and maybe J.B. Lenoir's real name is Betty James. Kim Wilson gave us, tried to ruin me, Jack. Tried to ruin, spend my money, too. Managed boys in front of that way down south. And Clarence Spady, I dug that. They came around looking for you. They tried to get me to open up, give them some information, but I didn't tell them nothing, man. I didn't tell them nothing. I would never sell you out on the Bone Conduction Music Show. I'll never sell you out. This is cool stuff by Clarence Spady. The whole CD's on fire. I'm there. We're next. The whole show's on fire. You know, these days, there isn't much that's more important than learning how to protect yourself. This society's going to hell in a handbasket, as evidenced by everything you check out in the media. I'm not talking the zombie media. I'm talking the real media. When you're getting over and checking out real news websites, you see, man, it's getting crazy out there. Let's check out one more from Kim Wilson. Here's High Time on the Bone Conduction Music Show.

down under to sing my song, sing my song.

Cat is roaming and roaming, rambling and rambling. Make up your mind, man. Drifting and drifting like a ship on the sea. That would be Alfred Harris right there, My Life Blues. Man, he had to leave home when he was 9 years old. I'm Theodore Next. It's the Bone Conduction Music Show. For that, we checked out Eddie Clearwater talking about eating neck bones every day. Every day. Watermelon Slim and the Workers gave us The Traveling Life. I love that, man. He's thanking the Lord for putting him in a place where he can do the most good, help the most people. I love that. Wang Dang Doodle, that's Coco Taylor, along with Willie Dixon on the bass there, helping out in the background, backup vocals. And Kim Wilson gave us High Time. Let's get down and have a ball, a natural ball, Jack. I'm glad that we are balliating together, you and me. You're my favorite audience. The audience last week, that was a one-night stand. I don't even remember that audience. I'm through with that audience. But you, I'm having a blast hanging out with you. You could be a long-term thing. With the wig singeing rock, hip shaking soul music, and industrial strength, good in the blues, on the Bone Conduction Music Show. Make sure that you get over to theron.com, take that website address up there, they call it a URL, cut and paste that into an email, send it out to everybody that's still speaking to you. 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Hey, it's the rockin'est show on the radio. 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

0: Ray Manzarek of The Doors remembers one of his favorite blues tunes after a few unforgettable commercial jingles. Yeah. Hey, I'm Elwood. The Doors are primarily known for psychedelic epics like Light My Fire, L.A. Woman, and The End. But like most every great rock band, they delved into the blues as well. The Doors recorded versions of Howlin' Wolf's Backdoor Man and John Lee Hooker's Crawlin' King Snake. Another favorite at concert appearances was the Bo Diddley classic Who Do You Love? Doors keyboardist Ray Manzarek remembers that song.
1: Man, I heard those lyrics, I couldn't believe it. I walked 47 miles of barbed wire, wear a cobra snake for a necktie. Now come along, take a little walk with me, Arlene, whoever Arlene was, and tell me, who do you love? You know, I hear this stuff in, I don't know, 55, 56. And then 10 years later, I'm dealing with Jim Morrison, and we start to explore the same sort of shamanistic hoodoo space, but from the psychedelic white boy's perspective.

0: News. I'm Chris DeMeo. The Justice Department announcing an indictment against former Cuban President Raul Castro and others claiming he was involved in an attack on two planes. Four people were killed in the incident. Senator Ashley Wood says justice is finally served.
1: You could feel the emotion in the room. There were so many families of those who had fled that regime, the families of those that were lost in these crimes. And so it was really a remarkable morning.
0: Moody on Fox's Hannity. President Trump's former daughter-in-law, Vanessa Trump, announces that she has breast cancer.
2: Saying, I am staying focused and hopeful while surrounded by the love and support of my family, my kids, and those closest to me.
0: That's Fox's Kristen Goodwin. The 48-year-old was married to Donald Trump Jr. Stocks finishing higher, the Dow ending up 645 points. 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
3: I'm Wild Young, and this is the TMZ Minute. Ryan Reynolds joked about his and Blake Lively's legal battle with Justin Baldoni during SNL 50, playfully responding to a question of how are you with, great, why, what have you heard? Blake has, of course, accused Baldoni of harassment while he's suing them for defamation. And the high-profile feud shows no signs of slowing down. Aubrey Plaza made her first public appearance since her husband, Jeff Baena, died by suicide in January. She introduced Miley Cyrus and Brittany Howard's performance during SNL 50 on Sunday. Plaza previously skipped the Golden Globes after Baena's passing, asking for privacy during the difficult time. Actor Kim Se-Run's cause of death has been revealed as suicide, according to police. A friend discovered the Netflix star at home with no suicide note left behind. She was only 24 years old. I'm Wild Young, and that was the TMZ Minute.
4: Your first alert forecast tonight and into Thursday. Rain showers likely. That will likely lead to a wet commute on Thursday. I'm First Alert Meteorologist Dylan Goudet.
5: Ryan for American Biker Minute, introduced in 2014, the three-wheel slingshot made by Polaris. At up to $24,000, not an inexpensive toy. Contraptions like the slingshot tend to be too wide and knock over parked bikes. So here comes one lady operator with a male passenger. Didn't see eye to eye with the law. Repeatedly refusing to pull over the right-hand curb in order not to hit a row of mid-street parked motorcycles at each of several props. Cop having to stand in front of the parked motorcycles to prevent a collision. After a lot of screaming by the onlookers, a slingshot finally relented and did drive over the curb, but not until two had tipped over. Hard to get a Leesburg ticket, but that's not impossible. Nice. Hey, the Polaris slingshot.
6: It's not a bike.
5: American Biker Minute. Passport to the open road in 2 minutes.
7: 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Part of the Just Say Hell Yes generation, the Bone Conduction Music Show.

What a guy. What a guy knocking it over the left field wall. Let's hold that plane, baby. Buster Poindexter in front of that. He'll die happy. Memphis Slim gave us Memphis Slim USA. From now on, money will be my only lover, and my Cadillac will be my bed. I love that. Curtis Salgado in front of that on that Blues Cruise. It Ain't Me doing the old Jimmy Rogers classic. And J.T. Brown, man. J.T. Brown, the old the sax player for Elmore James, and so many cool Chicago sessions. Here he is with his own Walking Home on the Bone Conduction Music Show. Let's check out Amendment Number 2, a well-regulated militia being necessary to the security of a free state. The people, the right of the people to keep and bear arms shall not be infringed. Thank you, forefathers, for making that stone-cold perfectly black and white clear. And come on in on two wheels on my website at theyrone.com. We don't ask any questions. Just come on in and sample all the wares there. We have the music show, the talk show, all sorts of really cool visual stuff to look at. When you look at cool stuff to watch, you'll be pleasantly surprised and amazed. You'll be there for, well, a good part of the afternoon. So make sure you take a six-pack with you. Even if you're in the cube there at work, make sure it's actually a 2 6-pack site. So dig in deep. And also, don't be shy. Hit that donate button. Let's go back down to New Orleans. Let's get out on the street there and check out Washboard Chaz one more time on the Bone Conduction Music Show.

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But before this time another year, my life may all forsake me, and death may overtake me. But if I am with him, I have no need to fear.

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That band you just heard right there, I don't know who that band is or what they had, the composition of it, but there's probably 15 guys in that room making noise at the same time with Ella Johnson in front of them. I'm tired of crying over you. I wonder what that cost. Wonder if they gave each guy $100 just for that song. I doubt it. Back then, they were probably paying to be in the studio. Watermelon Slim and Devil's, he's riding in the Devil's Cadillac. He's wondering out loud if the devil will keep his promise. Oh, yeah. Oh, yeah. He never forgets, too. He's like an elephant. Rosetta Tharpe in front of that. Rock Me. And Watermelon Slim yet one more time. And the workers, we checked out Foldin' Money Blues. And Washboard Chaz kicked it off with Caller ID on the Rockin' Show on the radio. I love Caller ID. I'm old enough to remember the days when we had no caller ID. You had to pick up the phone. You never knew who was going to be there. Next thing you know, you're in a conversation with somebody you don't want to have a conversation with in a million years. And there you are, and you're trying to extricate yourself. The other thing that we have that's so cool now is voicemail. I love voicemail. No messy stain your clothes, human contact. In the old days, remember, they had those things called while you were out notes. They were pink while you were out. So you'd go out someplace, you'd come back to be 100 of them sitting on your desk or on your phone. Somebody called. You never returned your calls, but that was kind of your caller ID back then after the fact. Hey, get over to Theron.com. We'd love to have you as a guest. 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

Don't you boys know any nice songs? When are you going to play something we can dance to? We're trying to talk over here. Can you keep it down? I'm thinking those guys heard that a lot. Well, maybe not the smoke-filled hellholes they're playing in on the west side of Chicago. Heart punch me, Hank. Hit me.

Lord, you have mercy on my sweet young mojo. 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I'll tell you why in a minute. 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One more time. Whoa. Yeah, I just looked to my left down here on the floor. There's a picture of Dwayne Allman. Scared the hell out of me. Freaky looking dude, man. He's on the cover of Guitar Player magazine. Scared me to death. Anyway, where was I? Oh, yeah, I was here. I'm Theodore Rex. Thanks so much for listening to the Bone Conduction Music Show. We truly appreciate it. Got to bust out of here. Go home and drink beer with my dog, Freeway. Dial 1-900 numbers. Between now and next time, though. Well, we got to plot our next move, too. Between now and next time, don't do anything stupid, especially under actual laboratory barn conditions. If you find yourself with Dwayne Allman, be extremely careful. Never wear your baseball hat sideways. And between now and next time, it's your close and personal electromagnetic pal. And those are the best kind. If they were next to him, baby, I'll see you on the street.

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1: I'm CC Rider. Who's that walking around here? Could be the fat guy. Hang around and we'll hear about shoe size and the Harlem stride with piano man Fats Waller. First, this.
2: Yeah!
1: At 10 years old, Thomas Wright Waller was already playing the organ in his father's church. At 15, Waller won a talent contest with a song he'd learned from watching the keys on a player piano. So even though his preacher dad didn't like it, his son could really rag on those ivories. Soon after that talent show, Thomas went pro. Soon Thomas Wright became known as Fats, a killer stride piano player with a sweet sense of humor. That's one thing that's so great about Fats Waller. Even the sentimental stuff makes me laugh.
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0: thing. 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Your pedal extremities really are obnoxious. One never knows, do one?
1: One never knows, do one. Fats Waller and his obnoxious extremities on Your Feet's Too Big from 1939. Hey, Fats's feet first came into the world on this very day in 1904. And you know what? They were the perfect size. We got footage of those feet at ccriderblues.com. Pitter-patter elephant style over sometime. I'm CC Rider.
2: Fort Gay, Fallsburg, Louisa, Lavalette, Webville, Westmoreland, Crum, Chapman, Cerrito, Canova, Lomansville, Blaine, Wayne. 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We're WFGH Fort Gay and a whole lot more.
3: I'm Chris DeMeo. The president's job approval has slipped below 40% in the latest Fox News poll as voters express concerns about the economy.
4: 39% approve of the president's performance, with just 29% approving his handling of the economy. A little more than half of those polled said rising gas prices are a major problem for their families, with the same number saying their families' finances are worse now compared to 2 years ago.
3: Fox's Jessica Rosenthal. President Trump endorsing Texas Attorney General Ken Paxton for Senate over incumbent John Cornyn.
5: He's been in office since I was in college, and I'm 63. And I've asked every voter that I've met, whether it's one or thousands, can you name one great accomplishment of John Cornyn? And the answer has, there's never been an answer. And that's part of the problem. He doesn't deliver results for Texas.
3: Paxton appearing on Fox's The Ingram Angle. The winner faces Democrat James Tallarico. 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
6: I'm Matt Murphy, and this is the TMZ Minute. Mauricio Umanski suffered a broken clavicle while skiing in Colorado, but is now recovering. The Real Housewives of Beverly Hills alum shared the news on Instagram with hospital bed photos and x-rays of his injury. He also expressed gratitude for the paramedics and hospital staff. Sheryl Crow is ditching her Tesla, posting a farewell video on Instagram saying, quote, "You are who you hang with." Once a fan, even tweeting Elon Musk for tech help, she's now cutting ties, donating the sale money to NPR. John Goodman, a longtime SNL favorite, will miss the 50th anniversary special due to filming commitments overseas with Tom Cruise. Though he's hosted 13 times, third most ever, he can't break from production. He's disappointed, but the star-studded lineup, including Tom Hanks, Steve Martin, and Miley Cyrus, will keep the show packed with celebs. I'm Matt Murphy, and that was the TMZ Minute.
7: Your First Alert forecast tonight and into Thursday. Rain showers likely. That will likely lead to a wet commute on Thursday. I'm First Alert meteorologist Dylan Goudet.
8: Bullet points.
9: I'm Eben Brown. Second Amendment advocates want the U.S. Supreme Court to kill some vampires. While the right to bear arms might include wooden stakes and garlic, the concern is over a very real law in Hawaii that both the Second Amendment Foundation and Firearms Policy Coalition are urging the U.S. Supreme Court to review and ultimately strike. In effect, the law in Hawaii, they argue, turns the entire state into a so-called gun-free zone by disallowing all firearms on private but open to the public property unless the owners specifically allow people to carry. It's called the vampire law because it reminds people of folklore in which vampires can't enter a home uninvited. The centuries-old tradition of allowing firearms on such property by default is what the FPC and SAF argue is being inverted, and that Hawaii's law won't pass the historical test of the Bruin decision. And those are your bullet points. I'm Eben Brown, Fox News.

0: twisted broadcast rubble that is American radio today, overlooking the scissorville bottom feeders screwing about the AM and the FM dial, a beacon of radio light rises to lead the way. 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
1: Don't hate me because I'm beautiful. Please don't hit me because I'm beautiful. At least my wig is, anyway. It's blown out, Jack. I'm ready to rock down here on the Bone Conduction Music Show. Hello, boys and girls. Stay around here, and I'm hanging with you with the wig singeing rock and roll, hip-shaking soul music, and the industrial strength, rhythm, and blues. I've got the music that will be moving through like electricity. The music that's going to go in through your ears, down through your bones, out through your feet, onto the dance floor. I've got the music that's going to use you as a lightning rod. It's going to make you shake your tail feather. And hey, remember, please remember not to forget to remember, dear friends, that if the good Lord didn't want you to shake your tail feather, he never would have given you one. Let's get right down to it. 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

Tom Waits, all that chick lost was $29, half a pint of blood, and an alligator purse on the Bone Conduction Music Show. The Rock and the Show on the Radio, I might add. Let's send that one out to my pal Dr. John out there, frolicking in the hot tub right now with nymphs. I think he said Bambi just dropped her drink into the tub. He's got some hot tub problems out there in Park City, Utah. Thank you, Dr. John, for digging the show. Thank you for digging the show deep. He said, play some more Tom Waits, Stay Run. There you go, pal. We aim to please. Sugar Child Robinson gave us Frustration Boogie. And Greg Bice, if you're out there, that's for you, buddy. Thank you for being a contributing editor. Muddy Waters, I love the life I live, and I live the life I love. I'm sort of in that predicament myself. I'm digging the life. I'm digging deep. Living deep, and I hope I can keep it up. I'll tell you, it's kind of tough. I'm scheduled to die penniless and insane. Hopefully I'll be able to afford, as I've said many times before, that soft cat food that Morris eats when I'm in my so-called golden years in the ghetto, as opposed to that hard, crunchy stuff. That's tough when you ain't got no teeth in your old age, in your so-called golden years. So let's see. We heard that Muddy Waters 4. Where is it here? I've got so many pieces of paper, I can't keep them straight. Gentleman said he just got hip to the show. Here it is. I think it's L. Havens in Wichita Falls, Texas. He says, he sent me a link to... here I am stammering and reading on the air. I'll get this all straight next break. But anyway, I think he just discovered the show. And he's somewhat knocked out by the fact that we do the show. And he sent me some information on Better Off Dead. If I got this screwed up right. No, here it is. I finally got it straight. This is for John Dorado. John, thank you for digging the show deep. He wants to hear some Rykooter. We're going to take care of that for him. That Muddy Waters is for you. Said he just discovered the show. God bless you, Theron. Well, God bless you, John. And we're here for you. We've been doing this show since 1984. Lordy have mercy on my sweet young mojo. I've been doing a show since 1984. Kicked the show off with Hot Water, Better Off Dead. And that is for my friend out there, L. Havens in Wichita Falls. He said, Theron, you play a lot of stuff that nobody else plays and have sold a lot of people's music that couldn't get time of day on the radio. And that's true. And these cats here are one of them, Better Off Dead. The thing about Better Off Dead that somewhat torques my jaws and frosts my beep is that they never return an email. I've tried to email these cats many, many times. Anybody that knows VD King out there in New Jersey, tell them to email Theron at bcms@theron.com. I am the incredible Theron. We're down here working our magic powers. I'm having some kind of fun. I want to say happy birthday to Billy Bob. Billy Bob, happy birthday to you. Happy birthday to you. Happy birthday, Billy Bob. Happy birthday to you. The official birthday salutation. You want to hear Don't Lay No Boogie Woogie on the King of Rock and Roll by Long John Baldry? I can't find that. I've got that on cassette tape. And I'll tell you, I've got stacks of cassette tapes said it would take me 6 days. Now, I love you, Billy Bob, and you're having a birthday, but I can't spend 6 days sorting through tapes looking for that tune. If you got it on CD, lay it on me, but I'm far too busy drinking beer and watching television to sort through all of my old cassette tapes. But thanks for digging the show, and happy birthday, pal. Amendment number 4 to the Constitution of the United States of America. The right of the people to be secure in their persons, houses, papers, and effects against unreasonable searches and seizures shall not be violated. No warrant shall issue, but upon probable cause supported by oath or affirmation, particularly describing the place to be searched and the persons or things to be seized. Thank you, forefathers, for penning that incredible document, the most incredible document penned at the hand of man. The Constitution of the United States of America. We're drunk out of our minds, but we're proud of it down here in the Bone Conduction Music Show. Here's one for T.S. Taylor. You want some whammy bar stuff. Here's one of the godfathers of it all. This is Ike Turner and Pranson on the Bone Conduction Music Show on

No, I'll take Mob Rock any old time. Any old time, Jack. Mob Rock's fine with me. That's Natalie Cole, that fabulous little Natalie Cole with L-O-V-E on the Bone Conduction Music Show. And up in front of that, we checked out Cub Coda and kind of a takeoff on, I'd say, who am I looking for here? Travis Wamick meets... He's just got that whole guitar insane thing going. He's got a Link Ray groove going in there at one point. He's got all kinds of stuff. Cub Coda, Scratch, Lonnie Mack kind of thing going in there. Scratching and Whamming. And up in front of that, Ike Turner gave us Prancing. That's some whammy bar stuff for T.S. Taylor. Thank you, T.S., for playing our game. We're sorry that you didn't win. We'd like you to have this lovely parting gift as a token of our appreciation. And please keep on keeping on, Nick. Always a pleasure seeing all of y'all out there in the bar, especially you, T.S. I'm Theron. We're down here in the trenches with the finest radio in all the land. It's the Bone Conduction Music Show. And, of course, the best way to get me, the best way to get me is email. When people tell me, I don't have email, I want to whip their rear end with a car antenna. Hey, email is no longer an option. It's a necessity. It's kind of like having a telephone, okay? It's kind of like having a wristwatch. It's kind of like brushing your teeth and combing your hair. Get yourself some email and then email me at bcms@theron.com. That's bcms@theron.com. One of my many email joys is to hear from Super Schwanabwana. You want to hear Tears on My Pillow by the Bluescasters? I'm going to do that. The Bluescasters, by the way, are comprised of two ex-witch doctors. I hate to say ex-witch doctors because once you're a witch doctor, you're always a witch doctor. Doug and Harry used to be in my band, and the witch doctors, of course, once you get the butt tattoo, you're a witch doctor for life. Want to say hi to G-Man. He's out there with the lovely Marla. They have a band together called the Mood Swings. The Mood Swings. Sounds like a chick band. I want you to make sure you get me a CD. I want to play your stuff on the radio. I got to say hi to the G-Man. He's part of that whole Flat Snoots Christmas Tree organization down there. They're the official Christmas tree dealers of the Bone Conduction Music Show. We've got to wait a year to go over there and buy a Christmas tree and drink shots in the trailer with them. But G-Man, thank you for digging deep the Bone Conduction Music

Deep, the Bone Conduction Music Show. Here's one for Shwana Buana out there. We're so pleased that she's out there in North Canada listening to the Bone Conduction Music Show. You want to hear the Bluescasters? Here they are with their brand new CD. It's about a month old. Dig this. Tears Up on My Pillow on the Bone Conduction Music Show. 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

makes a strong case for about a 9-year-old kid, doesn't he? Well, I don't know how old he is. That Sugar Chow Robinson sounds like he's about 8 or 9 years old. Probably an English teacher looking for him. I'm Thayer Ronan. We checked out Sugar Chow Robinson and Say Little Girl. Thomas Bailey gave us Just Won't Move. Man, is that rocking or what? And Lost State of Franklin. That's a cool band out of, I think, Cleveland, Ohio. 21st Century Woman. Little Anthony in the Imperials. Tears on My Pillow. And for Schwanabwana, the Bluescasters. Tears Up on My Pillow. Come back. We're going to do another one for Schwanabwana. She's a Christmas addict. But sort of a Christmas-oriented tune. I think you're going to dig it. Not orientated, but oriented. I'm Thayer Ronan. It's the Rockin' Show on the radio, the Bone Conduction Music Show. Week singing rock, hip shaking, soul music, and industrial strength, rhythm and blues. And man, you'd be insane to be anyplace else. The Bone Conduction Music Show. Stick around, baby. We ain't going nowhere. Neither should you.

0: Okay, long about this time, I find out if there are any kids that want to hear Schoolhouse Rock. 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
16: And I didn't know I had bronchitis until much later. They had me see their specialist, which I was impressed that they had a specialist. And then I found out it was kind of like the 1800s where you got to be the specialist there if you could grow the thickest beard, you know. But to be fair, she did know her stuff. She walked in and she goes, "Do you have a temperature?" And I said, "Well, everybody has a temperature." And she goes, "No, do you have a fever?" And I said, "Well, I don't know." So I'm thinking she's going to take my temperature. So she leans down and puts her cheek on my forehead, okay? That can't be the most modern way to check your temperature. I was like, "Oh, should we be swaying back and forth? You want me to turn some music on?" What?
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17: Chris DeMeo, the president's job approval has slipped below 40% in the latest Fox News poll as voters express concerns about the economy.
18: 39% approve of the president's performance, with just 29% approving his handling of the economy. A little more than half of those polled said rising gas prices are a major problem for their families, with the same number saying their families' finances are worse now compared to 2 years ago.
17: Fox's Jessica Rosenthal. President Trump endorsing Texas Attorney General Ken Paxton for Senate over incumbent John Cornyn.
19: He's been in office since I was in college, and I'm 63. And I've asked every voter that I've met, whether it's one or thousands, can you name one great accomplishment of John Cornyn? And the answer has, there's never been an answer. And that's part of the problem. He doesn't deliver results for Texas.
17: Paxton appearing on Fox's The Ingram Angle. The winner faces Democrat James Tallarico. 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
20: I'm Kevin Uretsky, and this is the TMZ Minute. Cardi B continues to fuel romance rumors with NFL wide receiver Stephon Diggs as the two were seen in Miami Friday night. This isn't the first time the pair's been spotted together. Last week, the two were seen at a New York City nightclub. Shakira says the show can't go on in Lima, Peru tonight because she's in the hospital with abdominal pain. The singer-songwriter announced the news on Instagram, apologizing to her fans in the city because she's not able to perform. Despite canceling Sunday's show, Shakira says she's hopeful she'll be out Monday and ready to perform in the evening. And Snoop Dogg's teaching the next generation to dance like they're 90s rap stars because he was spotted moving and grooving with his grandkids Saturday night. The rapper was at Lucid Studios in Beverly Hills entertaining the little ones. I'm Kevin Uretsky, and that was your TMZ Minute.
21: Your First Alert forecast tonight and into Thursday. Rain showers likely. That will likely lead to a wet commute on Thursday. I'm First Alert meteorologist Dylan Uday.
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23: Coming to the mic with a hot cup of coffee and 12 glazed donuts, it's Mike Overnight!

next time you're at the end of your rope, unwrap a stick of gum. According to studies, chewing gum lowers anxiety and eases stress. Some think that chewing may improve blood flow to your brain, while others believe the smell and the taste help you relax.

Good news. Now you can write off all those hours spent watching cat videos at work as medical expenses. After studying 7,000 people who watch cat videos, Indiana University researchers found that they can actually elevate your energy levels and reduce negative emotions.

Our annual income is usually a good predictor of our life satisfaction, but this relationship usually tops out at about $75,000 a year. This means once a person reaches that figure, they will be as happy overall as someone earning even twice that or more. Just because someone out-earns you doesn't mean that they are happier in life than you are, as long as you make $75,000 a year.

It's time for us to roll back in time on the Mike Overnight Radio Show to the year 1988. The top songs we were listening to, Sweet Child of Mine by Guns N' Roses, Never Gonna Give You Up by Rick Astley, One More Try by George Michael, Man in the Mirror by Michael Jackson, Anything for You by Gloria Estefan and the Miami Sound Machine, Every Rose Has Its Thorn by Poison, Get Out of My Dreams and Get Into My Car by Billy Ocean, Roll With It by Steve Winwood, Look Away by Chicago, and The Plane by Cheap Trick. While we're out shopping around, a loaf of bread was 61 cents with a gallon of milk at $2 and a dozen of eggs at $1.13. The average car was costing us $14,065 with gasoline at 96 cents a gallon. On the TV, we were watching The Golden Girls, The Wonder Years, Star Trek The Next Generation, Moonlighting, Married with Children, L.A. Law, Rosanna, Murphy Brown, China Beach, and The Cosby Show. And that's a look back in time to the year 1988 on Mike Overnight.

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1: First alert forecast tonight and into Thursday. Rain showers likely. That will likely lead to a wet commute on Thursday. I'm First Alert Meteorologist Dylan Gooday.
2: I'm Ashley Dvorkin with a Fox Celebrity Profile with the cast of Peacock's new mystery whodunit series, All Her Fault, starring Sarah Snook as a mother searching for her missing son as mysterious circumstances unfold. Jake Lacy and Jay Ellis discussed how it's a series where intrigue starts right away.
3: You dive right in and then are sort of left going like, it could be any of these people or someone else.
4: I immediately wanted to jump to like the to page 48 or whatever it is of that pilot, that first episode, to figure out, like, where do we go from here?
2: Abby Elliott and Daniel Monks have tips for those ready to guess along.
5: There's so many subtle moments throughout, you know, the first few episodes. You know, if you blink, you might miss it.
4: Watch with friends or with people, family members, partners. It's very similar to, like, watching The Traitors. Arguing and debating over who you think what or how.
2: Ashley Dvorkin, Fox News.

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1: Coffee?
0: Give him a hot cup of coffee and a dozen donuts, and he'll play the best music from the 70s, 80s, and...

Americans love pizza, and so much that they actually dream about it. A recent survey discovered that 1 in 10 people admit that they've dreamt about God's perfect food.

shows you how some people just hate to move their bodies. A new survey finds that 1 in 5 Americans, 21%, would rather stand in line at the DMV than exercise.

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With the mic overnight.

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1: Welcome to ILTV's Israel Daily. I'm Sivan Raviv. The coordinated joint U.S.-Israeli assault on Iran, a broad, synchronized campaign targeting the Islamic Republic's leadership and military infrastructure. Iran has confirmed that Supreme Leader Ayatollah Ali Khamenei was killed in an Israeli airstrike on Tehran at the opening of the offensive. Tehran has responded with multiple waves of ballistic missiles fired at Israel, sending millions repeatedly into shelters as air defenses contended with threats of overhead. Throughout the day, today, several sirens were sounded across Israel as barrages of rockets made their way here with impact sites as well in cities such as Tel Aviv and Beit Shemesh. Thus far, several people have been killed in a Beit Shemesh impact site and still counting, with dozens injured, and one woman was killed in a strike in Tel Aviv. Dozens more injured at that site too. A nationwide state of emergency remains in effect. Airspace is closed. Tens of thousands of reservists have been called up. Israel is at war. For more, we go now to ILTV's Steve Leibowitz.
2: Supreme Leader Ali Khamenei and some 10 other top Iranian officials were killed in the initial Israeli strike of the operation, dubbed Operation Roaring Lion by Israel and Operation Epic Fury by the U.S. The IDF confirms the elimination of senior figures in Iran's defense leadership in precise Air Force strikes across Tehran. In addition to Khamenei, others included Abdul Rahim Mousavi, Chief of Staff of the Iranian Armed Forces, and Mohammad Pakpour, commander of the Iranian Revolutionary Guard. The joint U.S.-Israeli offensive has hit hundreds of targets. According to Israeli officials, the strikes targeted senior regime figures, military commanders, strategic intelligence sites, and key elements of Iran's missile and nuclear infrastructure. The Israeli Air Force has carried out its largest ever aerial strike, with more than 200 jets hitting 500 targets across Iran. The first wave took out radar and anti-aircraft batteries, clearing the sky for follow-up operations. The second wave targeted Iran's ballistic missile sites, launchers, and storage facilities, including a major site in Tabriz and a complex near Qom, thwarting dozens of imminent launches toward Israel. The operation is aimed at restoring air superiority and destroying missile teams before they can fire, dealing a decisive blow to Iran's strategic capabilities. Shortly after the attack began, Prime Minister Netanyahu said the operation was launched to remove what he called an existential threat to the state of Israel and to create the conditions for a different future for the Iranian people. President Trump is vowing to raise Iran's military industry to the ground and annihilate their navy. He also called on Iranians to seize what he described as an historic opportunity to take back their country.
1: Since the joint U.S.-Israeli strikes, Iran's retaliation is extending well beyond Israel, targeting American and allied positions across the Gulf. Iranian missiles fired into the region have killed at least two civilians in the United Arab Emirates, including one person struck by falling debris in Abu Dhabi. Another fatality was reported elsewhere in the Gulf during the barrage on major cities in Kuwait. At least three army personnel were injured by shrapnel after ballistic missiles impacted or were intercepted near Ali al-Salem Air Base, which hosts U.S. forces. Additional minor injuries were reported near Kuwait International Airport. Officials say damage to U.S. facilities has been minimal and has not disrupted operations. Missiles have targeted cities across the Gulf, including Doha, Abu Dhabi, Riyadh, Manama, and Kuwait City, prompting airspace closures and raising fears of a wider regional escalation. Regrettably, a direct ballistic missile strike from Iran killed at least nine people and counting in the city of Beit Shemesh in Israel, with dozens injured. ILTV's Mayan Hoffman is standing by with a report from Shaare Tzedek Hospital in Jerusalem.
3: Thank you, Sivan. Well, I have to report that we are on the day of which the deadliest attack so far since the start of the escalation between Israel, the United States, and Iran has taken place. At the time that I'm recording this here in Jerusalem, outside Shaare Tzedek Hospital, at least eight people are dead. Dozens more are injured in an attack that took place in Beit Shemesh in central Israel. The attack, what happened when a rocket sent among many rockets from Iran toward Israel, struck down, having a direct hit on people hunkering down in a shelter in Beit Shemesh. It was a community shelter where people ran to take refuge, but unfortunately were murdered and injured in the attack. So far, we are hearing that four houses were completely destroyed in Beit Shemesh, the site of this terror attack. But as we saw today in Beit Shemesh, sometimes those shelters are not foolproof.
1: Regrettably so. Thank you, Mayan. That's all for today's news, with all of the latest news from the heart of the State of Israel. I'm Sivan Raviv. Take care.

0: News. I'm Deborah Valentine. New warnings from Iran should military attacks occur again. Fox's Ashley Webster reports from Tel Aviv, Israel.
1: Iran's Revolutionary Guard is threatening to extend the war beyond the region if the United States decides to resume its military attacks. Iran's foreign minister says a return to war will, quote, feature many more surprises.
0: Reuters reporting Iran has executed two more people for creating a group to disrupt the country's security. The Justice Department is creating an advisory committee on anti-Semitism to inform the acting U.S. Attorney General on how to combat hate targeting Jews. Chairman of the DOJ Task Force to Combat Anti-Semitism, Leo Terrell, on Fox's Hannity.
2: I'm not Jewish. This is an issue that involves everyone, black, white, brown, Catholics, Muslims, Baptists, Christians.
0: The group will hear from victims in town hall-style events. 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
3: With the Wall Street Business Report, I'm John Scott. The stock market bounced back after pressure eased on Wall Street from the bond market and oil prices gave back some of their big gains. The S&P 500 climbed 1.1%, its first rise in 4 days. The index not far from the all-time high it set last week. The Dow added 1.3% and the NASDAQ Composite rallied 1.5%. Stocks got a lift from easing yields in the bond market, which halted their recent climbs on worries about inflation. The yield on the 10-year Treasury fell back below 4.60%. The Dow gained 645 points today to close at 50,009. The NASDAQ was also up, gaining 399 points to 26,270. The S&P 500 added 79 to 7,432. For the Wall Street Business Report, I'm John Scott.
4: I'm Wild Young, and this is the TMZ Minute. Ryan Reynolds joked about his and Blake Lively's legal battle with Justin Baldoni during SNL 50, playfully responding to a question of how are you with, great, why, what have you heard? Blake has, of course, accused Baldoni of harassment while he's suing them for defamation. And the high-profile feud shows no signs of slowing down. Aubrey Plaza made her first public appearance since her husband, Jeff Baena, died by suicide in January. She introduced Miley Cyrus and Brittany Howard's performance during SNL 50 on Sunday. Plaza previously skipped the Golden Globes after Baena's passing, asking for privacy during the difficult time. Actor Kim Se-Run's cause of death has been revealed as suicide, according to police. A friend discovered the Netflix star at home with no suicide note left behind. She was only 24 years old. I'm Wild Young, and that was the TMZ Minute.
5: Your first alert forecast. Thursday, rain showers likely. That will likely lead to a wet commute on Thursday. I'm First Alert Meteorologist Dylan Goudet.
6: Coming to the mic in the blue shorts, white t-shirt, and red tennis shoes, it's Mike Oakley!

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And new research finds that if you ask acquaintances, coworkers, and neighbors to do you a small favor for you, they will like you more. Why? Asking someone to help, say, for directions or a cup of sugar, now and then signals that you trust and like them, which triggers the happy enhanced brain changes that make them want to form a closer friendship with you.

kitchens, they can cut your calories. 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Washing dishes and putting away foods and papers properly are two ways to reduce kitchen chaos and reduce your desire to stuff your pie hole.

You can see absolutely nothing. So Fresno is not the entertainment capital of the world. So my parents would take our family down to a certain amusement park that, strangely enough, is run by a giant rodent. There is a mouse in Anaheim at a place called Disneyland, and he's been the ruin of many a family, and God, I know we're one. We needed a vacation desperately, so we crossed the USA, then paid that mouse $200 just to stand in line all day. My sister puked on the teacups. My brother on the Matterhorn. While I got stuck in a small, small world. Wish that mouse had never been born. We tried to leave the happiest place on earth. Took a tram to the parking lot. But our dad couldn't remember if he'd parked in section Goofy or Donald Duck.

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A new survey of young women, those around 21 years of age, finds that 89% have taken nude photos of themselves at some time. And of those women, only 14% regretted taking the pics, and 82% would do it again.

0: BBC News with Govinda Gill. The Justice Department in Manila says it's launching a manhunt for the senator wanted by the International Criminal Court in connection with the Philippines' war on drugs. Ronald De La Rosa disappeared last week. Joanna Keane reports.
1: Ronald De La Rosa, a former police chief, is accused of conspiring with the ex-president Rodrigo Duterte to kill at least 32 people. Mr. Duterte is already in detention in The Hague. Earlier this month, just hours before the ICC unsealed a warrant for his arrest, Mr. De La Rosa took refuge inside the Philippine Senate. An armed standoff took place, and although he came out of hiding briefly to take part in a vote, it's not known where he is. On Wednesday, the country's Supreme Court refused to grant him interim relief from arrest, a ruling that clears the way for his extradition. He denies the charges against him.
0: The Cuban president has condemned as politically motivated the indictment by the United States of his predecessor, Raul Castro. Miguel Díaz-Canel said the U.S. account of the downing of two light aircraft 30 years ago was false and the charges without legal foundation. Raul Castro is accused of four counts of murder, but analysts say it's a further attempt by Washington to impose regime change on Havana. Joel Gunter in Washington looks at President Trump's calculus.
2: There is also a sense that he wants something of an easy win in the mold of his operation against Venezuela, which removed the president there. He's bogged down in somewhat of an intractable and unpopular conflict in Iran, and perhaps Cuba represents more of an easy win. That operation against Venezuela, which removed the president there, also began with an indictment. There are certainly those who will be speculating that that is in Trump's mind.
0: A group of Ghanaian nationals are returning home from South Africa on a government-chartered flight. They're fleeing anti-immigration protests, which have taken place across the country. Myeni Jones is in Johannesburg.
3: The Ghanaian government says 300 of its citizens in South Africa have expressed an interest in being repatriated home. The South African government has condemned any violence and criminal acts directed at foreign nationals, saying that they don't represent the views of South Africans nor government policy. In a statement earlier this month, President Cyril Ramaphosa added that his country needed to deal with illegal immigration, saying that it added a strain on healthcare, housing and social services.
0: Pakistan's powerful military chief is reported to be visiting Tehran later today in a bid to mediate peace efforts between Iran and the US. Iranian state media say Asim Munir would be continuing talks and consultations with senior Iranian officials. The Iranian Foreign Ministry says it's reviewing the latest American proposals on ending the war delivered by Pakistan's Interior Minister on Wednesday. BBC News. Iran's Tasnim news agency says two people have been executed for disrupting the country's security. They were charged with being members of what was described as a terrorist organization. A report published last week highlighted a sharp rise in executions in Iran last year. Deportation proceedings are expected to begin in Israel for 430 international activists detained after Israeli forces intercepted their Gaza aid flotilla in international waters. There's been an international outcry over a video in which Israel's national security minister taunts the activists. Ilan Nell reports from Jerusalem.
4: It's expected that these activists, who come from some 40 countries, will be flown out to Turkey later. Israel's Prime Minister Benjamin Netanyahu has said he wants them to be deported as soon as possible. The activists were taken to an Israeli prison after arriving at the port of Ashdod. But it's a video shared by the far-right Israeli minister Itamar Ben-Gvir that triggered swift condemnation from countries including the UK, Italy, Ireland, Canada, Australia, Spain and Turkey. The minister heckles the activists, who are shown forced to kneel with their hands tied and their foreheads touching the floor. They are also seen being roughly handled by security forces.
0: There have been marked rises in share values on Asian markets, driven by positive results from tech companies and hopes the conflict in the Middle East could soon be resolved. The Nikkei in Japan closed more than 3% higher, while South Korea's main index gained 8%. People travelling between Russia and China may have a new way of crossing by the end of the year. The boss of the construction project says the near-kilometre-long cables connecting cities in eastern Siberia and China's far northeastern Keilongjiang region are almost in place. The gondolas, capable of carrying 110 people each, will rise 70 metres above the Amur River. BBC News.
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6: Welcome to ILTV's Israel Daily. I'm Emily Schrader. The war with the Islamic Republic and Israel has launched fresh strikes across the country, targeting military airfields, IRGC headquarters, and laboratories linked to the illicit nuclear program. ILTV's Steve Leibowitz has the report.
7: Waves of Israeli airstrikes on Iranian military targets are ongoing. The Army announced that the latest IDF strikes hit laboratories linked to the Iranian nuclear project in the Tehran area. These laboratories had already been targeted during Operation Amkelavi and were again targeted by the IDF. In an earlier wave, the IDF Air Force struck six major Iranian military bases, destroying aircraft, including planes used by the IRGC Quds Force and Iranian attack helicopters. Runways and air defense systems were also hit, severely limiting Iran's ability to operate against Israeli aircraft. In still earlier waves, dozens of fighter jets dropped more than 170 bombs on targets in Tehran, Isfahan, and Shiraz. Targets included Quds Force headquarters, surface-to-air missile sites, and drone launch facilities used against Israel. The IDF says these airfields and facilities were key to arming and funding proxy groups across the region, including Hezbollah, Hamas, and the Houthis. Israeli officials say more than 1,900 Iranian soldiers and commanders have been killed in Israeli strikes since the conflict began, with thousands more wounded. The military says operations are ongoing, deepening the blow to all levels of the Iranian regime. While visiting the National Health Command Center, Prime Minister Netanyahu said the time was approaching for the Iranian people to overthrow their government.
6: U.S. President Donald Trump says the war against the Islamic regime is already nearing completion, claiming the Islamic Republic's military capabilities have been severely degraded. But even as he signals the campaign could end soon, Trump is also warning Tehran that any attempt to escalate or to disrupt global oil supplies would trigger far more devastating U.S. strikes.
8: In his latest comment on the war, Trump said U.S. and Israel have taken out Iranian leadership multiple times and that the campaign is close to completion. He said Iran has already shot everything they have to shoot, adding if Tehran tries anything cute, it's going to be the end of that country.
9: We're ahead of our initial timeline by a lot. I would say that we probably would not have thought after a month we'd be here. In addition to the fact that we've taken out the leadership twice and maybe three times.
8: Trump also warned he may target key electricity sites if Iran interferes with global oil supply. He declined to comment on Iran's new supreme leader, Mojtaba Khamenei, but said he has someone in mind to replace him.
9: As we continue Operation Epic Fury, we're also focused on keeping energy and oil flowing to the world. And I will not allow a terrorist regime to hold the world hostage and attempt to stop the globe's oil supply. And if Iran does anything to do that, they'll get hit at a much, much harder level. I will take out those targets that were easy and that I mentioned just before. We'll take them out so quickly, they'll never be able to recover, ever.
8: Trump declared, as we continue Operation Epic Fury, I will not allow a terrorist regime to hold the world hostage. If Iran does anything, they'll get hit much, much harder. Iran rejected Trump's warning. Foreign Minister Abbas Araghchi told PBS that missile attacks will continue as long as it takes, and negotiations with Washington are off the table. He said U.S. and Israeli efforts to force regime change early in the war have failed.
6: Explosions continue to shake Beirut's southern suburbs as Israel intensifies strikes on Hezbollah. Close to 1 million Lebanese have fled their homes as Syrian leaders sound warnings about the escalating conflict. ILTV's Devo Klein has the latest.
10: The southern suburbs of Beirut, a known Hezbollah stronghold, remains under fire as Israel conducts airstrikes and limited ground operations in southern Lebanon against the Iran-backed terror group. The Lebanese and Syrian governments are now both demanding that Hezbollah disarm, but have yet to take decisive action. IDF spokesperson is again warning residents to evacuate beyond the Litani, signaling a larger ground operation could be imminent. Troops from the 401st Brigade operating operating under the 91st Division are carrying out security operations as part of Israel's forward defensive campaign. During one operation, Israeli forces located and destroyed a Hezbollah rocket launcher used against Israel, eliminating a militant involved in rocket fire.
6: That's all for today's news. I'm Emily Schrader. Be well, and thank you so much.
11: News. I'm Deborah Valentine. President Trump is urging Iran to accept the latest U.S. peace proposal to end the conflict between the two nations or face consequences. White House Deputy Chief of Staff for Policy Stephen Miller tells Fox's Jesse Waters primetime.
12: They can either agree to a piece of paper that is satisfactory to the United States, or they can face a punishment from our military, the likes of which has not been seen in modern history.
11: President Trump says U.S. military forces are ready for action if Iran makes the wrong decision. The president's job approval has slipped below 40% in the latest Fox News poll as voters express concerns about the economy. Fox's Jessica Rosenthal.
13: The latest Fox News poll shows 39% approve of the president's performance, with just 29% approving his handling of the economy.
11: Respondents cite concerns about rising gas prices and family finances. 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
14: With the Wall Street Business Report, I'm John Scott. The stock market bounced back after pressure eased on Wall Street from the bond market and oil prices gave back some of their big gains. The S&P 500 climbed 1.1%, its first rise in 4 days. The index not far from the all-time high it set last week. The Dow added 1.3% and the NASDAQ composite rallied 1.5%. Stocks got a lift from easing yields in the bond market, which halted their recent climbs on worries about inflation. The yield on the 10-year Treasury fell back below 4.60%. The Dow gained 645 points today to close at 50,009. The NASDAQ was also up, gaining 399 points to 26,270. The S&P 500 added 79 to 7,432. For the Wall Street Business Report, I'm John Scott.
15: West Virginia Metro News, I'm Chris Lawrence. A Canadian man wanted for a kidnapping in Ohio has been arrested in West Virginia. State police say 26-year-old Austin Dubois, a Canadian national in the U.S. illegally, was pulled over and arrested traveling U.S. Route 50 in Grafton on Tuesday evening. In the car with him was a Euclid, Ohio woman who he had allegedly abducted. Now in custody, Dubois facing charges in Harrison County as well as the state of Ohio, and federal charges are pending. Also in Taylor County, a Virginia woman is dead after a crash involving a log truck. Troopers say 51-year-old Shonda Rawlings Henderson of Dinwiddie, Virginia, was traveling on Route 50 near Thornton. A passing log truck rounding a curve lost control. The trailer loaded with logs overturned onto Rawlings Henderson's pickup. She was dead at the scene. The driver from Eglin, West Virginia, was not hurt, and an investigation continues. The head of the West Virginia Troopers Association says they believe justice was served in this week's conviction of 32-year-old Timothy Kennedy in Mingo County. Kennedy was found guilty on 5 criminal counts, including that of first-degree murder of State Police Sergeant Corey Maynard. Troopers Association President Lonnie Faircloth.
16: So we were excited to see the verdict finally come through, not only for the members of the department who worked with Sergeant Maynard, all of his friends and his family, but just for the community as well, because they suffered a tragic loss that day as well.
15: You're listening to Metro News, the voice of West Virginia. Several hundred motorcycles will rumble into the Kanawha Valley this evening. The annual Run for the Wall will make its West Virginia stops today and tomorrow on their way to Washington, D.C. for that Memorial Day rally Monday at the Vietnam Veterans Memorial. They'll have a ceremony at 5 o'clock this evening at Nitro's Living Memorial Park. Then after a ceremony on the state capitol grounds tomorrow, we'll travel Route 60 to Raynell and Lewisburg. From the Metro News Anchor Desk, I'm Chris Lawrence.
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17: The USDA's Conservation Reserve Program has been very popular with American farmers over the last several years. Rod Bain brings us news on the Conservation Reserve Program, better known as CRP.
19: Now underway, the latest general sign-up period for USDA's Conservation Reserve Program.
20: USDA Farm Service Agency is accepting offers through June 6th.
19: FSA Administrator Bill Beam says, in addition, applications for continuous CRP acreage enrollment are also being accepted through June 6th. The program celebrates its 40th anniversary in 2025.
20: With 1.8 million acres available for all CRP enrollment this fiscal year, we are aware that we are bumping up against the statutory 27 million acre cap.
19: With emphasis in acreage consideration on
20: prioritizing mindful conservation efforts to ensure we maximize the return on our investment from both a conservation and economic perspective.
19: Producers can apply for CRP offerings through their local FSA office. I'm Rod Bain reporting for the U.S. Department of Agriculture in Washington, D.C.
17: Today, we would like to send out a big old salute to two of our affiliated radio stations, the first being in Carolina Beach, North Carolina, WFBT FM 106.7, and the second station being in Sistersville, West Virginia, WRSG FM 91.5. Big old salute to all of our listeners in Carolina Beach, North Carolina, and Sistersville, West Virginia. Our pearl of wisdom today tells us the dewdrop does God's work just as much as the thunderstorm. That's your pearl of wisdom. You're on the farm, and I'm Ish.
21: Your First Alert forecast. Thursday, rain showers likely. That will likely lead to a wet commute on Thursday. I'm First Alert meteorologist Dylan Goodet.

0: I pledge allegiance to the flag of the United States of America and to the republic for which it stands, one nation, under God, indivisible, with liberty and justice for all.
1: For this, remain standing for the Star Spangled Banner, please, Brother Copeland.
2: Did you ever notice the Star Spangled Banner has four stanzas? Nobody ever sings but the first one. And it leaves you with a question. Well, tonight we're going to answer the question. Oh, say.

0: Fort Gay,
1: Fallsburg,
0: Louisa,
1: Lavalette,
0: Webbville,
1: Westmoreland,
0: Crum,
1: Chapman,
0: Cerrito,
1: Canova,
0: Lomansville,
1: Blaine,
0: Wayne.
2: 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We're WFGH Fort Gay and a whole lot more.
3: Errors in the Bible? This is Ken Ham, author of the classic book, The Lie, Evolution and Millions of Years. The Bible is a unique book because it's the only book that was written by both human authors and God himself. But does the Bible contain errors because it was written by humans? The writers in the Bible describe the scriptures as flawless, enduring forever, and God-breathed. And the Bible says that God knows the end from the beginning and cannot lie, so we wouldn't expect his word to have errors, and it doesn't. The Bible's been shown to be amazingly accurate about archaeology. It's accurate about science, and it's right when it talks about history. You can trust God's word from the very first verse.
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5: When I was a garden columnist for a Sunday newspaper, I used to get a lot of questions about fertilizing sweet corn. Questions such as, "Hey Ish, I'm growing corn, should I use a high nitrogen fertilizer?" Well, a good rule of thumb is that nitrogen is for leafy top growth, phosphorus is for root and fruit production, and potassium is for disease resistance and general robustness. So a short answer for corn was to use a traditional fertilizer such as 10-10-10, which is quick-acting, readily available at garden centers, and fairly inexpensive. Researchers warn, however, that applying synthetic fertilizers such as 10-10-10 too often can be detrimental to earthworms due to potentially harmful salts.
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7: Your First Alert forecast. Thursday, rain showers likely. That will likely lead to a wet commute on Thursday. I'm First Alert meteorologist Dylan Goodet.

0: laugh today. 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
1: And they always put these planes at the end of the terminal, and I had been on a tour bus for 12 days straight, so I wanted to go into the bathroom and clean up before I got home, and so I ran in, but in the Phoenix Airport bathrooms, they don't have the sinks where you can control the water turning on and off. They've got this new electric laser eye beam, and it will grant you water if it thinks you're worthy of having water. You know what I'm talking about? Where you gotta dance around like you're on River Dance just to get some water, you know? And I was like, come on, come on, come on. Hey, hey, don't mean to bother. Give me some water. Because it never works for me, ever. It's never, that laser eye beam, it's got to be a female eye because it ignores me the entire time.
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3: It's Operation Roaring Lion, the war with Iran, and these are the latest developments. Israel came under fresh missile and rocket fire with launches from both Iran and Lebanon. Sirens sounded across central Israel several times during the night after ballistic missiles were fired from Iran. The Israel Defense Forces say most of the missiles were intercepted while others landed in open areas. In Hulon, interception fragments sparked a fire and caused minor damage. Paramedics from Magen David Adom treated two elderly people at the scene and several others were treated for anxiety. Additional alerts were triggered after projectiles were launched toward southern Israel, while a rocket fired from Lebanon was also intercepted by air defenses. Israel remained under intermittent missile and rocket fire from Iran and Hezbollah. In the south, an Iranian missile struck near Eilat, injuring a 12-year-old boy, now listed in moderate condition, while two other people were lightly hurt. At the same time, Hezbollah fired heavy rocket barrages from Lebanon. Meanwhile, the Israel Defense Forces say its air campaign inside Iran is intensifying, with more than 200 targets struck in the past day alone. The military says Israeli Air Force jets hit dozens of ballistic missile launchers, including some that were armed and ready to fire towards Israel. Additional targets included air defense systems, missile launch sites, and weapons storage facilities. The IDF says many of the strikes were focused specifically on Iranian missile launchers in an effort to reduce the scale of attacks on Israeli territory. Israeli aircraft also targeted a facility linked to the intelligence branch of Khatam al-Anbiya headquarters, which collects and analyzes intelligence for the Iranian regime. The military says the site was struck while several senior intelligence officials were present, though damage assessments are still underway. And over the weekend, Defense Minister Israel Katz addressed the ongoing campaign. And the United States is also escalating its military campaign against Iran, striking targets on Hag Island, the country's main oil export terminal, while vowing to keep open the Strait of Hormuz amid Iranian efforts to block and target shipping. U.S. President Donald Trump says American forces totally obliterated Iranian military targets on the island, which handles around 90% of Iran's oil exports. Trump said oil facilities were spared for now, but warned they could be targeted if Iran continues to threaten shipping in the Strait of Hormuz. Iran responded with a sharp warning. The Islamic Revolutionary Guard Corps said any attack on Iran's energy infrastructure would trigger retaliatory strikes on regional energy facilities linked to the United States. The president also said multiple countries may send warships to help protect oil tankers, including China, France, Japan, South Korea, and the United Kingdom. Trump said the U.S. will ensure the strait is open, safe, and free one way or the other, adding that American forces could strike Iranian positions along the shoreline if shipping continues to be threatened. Trump also made these comments to the press. Let's listen to what he had to say.
4: Might be a little different, I guess. You know, they're a different country than we are. But he will tell you there's never been a power like the power of the United States. I built our military in my first term.
2: That's all for today's news. I'm Adarga Velazi Buell, and thank you so much.

0: News. I'm Chris DeMeo. The president's job approval has slipped below 40% in the latest Fox News poll as voters expressed concerns about the economy.
1: 39% approve of the president's performance, with just 29% approving his handling of the economy. A little more than half of those polled said rising gas prices are a major problem for their families, with the same number saying their families' finances are worse now compared to 2 years ago.
0: That's Fox's Jessica Rosenthal. Iran says it's reviewing the latest American proposal to end the conflict.
2: The U.S. is putting economic pressure on Iran after 6 weeks of ceasefire. The military boarded, then released a vessel suspected of trying to break the blockade of Iranian ports.
0: Fox's Jonathan Savage in London. Iran executing two people for creating a group to disrupt the country's security. 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
3: With the Wall Street Business Report, I'm Bill Alexander. The U.S. stock market bounced back Wednesday after pressure eased on Wall Street from the bond market and oil prices gave back some of their big gains. President Donald Trump signed an executive order that requires banks to take a closer look at the citizenship of their customers, a new measure in his administration's push to clamp down on people living in the country illegally. Samsung Electronics Labor Union said it will hold off on launching a planned strike and put a tentative wage deal with management to a vote, alleviating immediate concerns about the operation of the world's largest memory chip maker. Practically all of the largest oil refineries in central Russia have fully stopped or significantly reduced fuel production, the result of large-scale Ukrainian drone attacks. According to reports, the combined capacity of Russian facilities that have partially or fully halted operations exceeds 83 million metric tons per year. That's about 238,000 tons per day. For the Wall Street Business Report, I'm Bill Alexander in Washington.
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5: Good morning, I'm Chris Lawrence. We're ready to get the day started with information you'll need in the Mountain State. Your West Virginia weather for the day, we're going to see a break in this heat with sunny skies to begin the day, but thunderstorms and showers are expected to roll in widely scattered across the state, and that should lead to more seasonable temperatures moving forward. We'll get the full forecast in just a moment. Right now, though, let's check out what's happening across the state at the Metro News Anchor Desk. A Canadian man wanted for a kidnapping in Ohio has been arrested in West Virginia. State police say 26-year-old Austin Dubois, of a Canadian national in the U.S. illegally, was pulled over and arrested traveling U.S. Route 50 in Grafton. In the car with him was a Euclid, Ohio woman whom he had allegedly abducted. Now in custody, Dubois is facing charges in Harrison County as well as the state of Ohio, and federal charges are pending as well. Also in Taylor County, a Virginia woman is dead after a crash that involved a log truck. Troopers say 51-year-old Shonda Rawlings Henderson of Dinwiddie, Virginia, was traveling on Route 50 near Thornton. A passing log truck rounding a curve lost control. The trailer loaded with logs flipped over onto Rawlings Henderson's pickup truck. She was dead at the scene. The truck driver from Eglin, West Virginia, was not hurt, and an investigation is now underway. A Parkersburg man has been indicted in the case of a side-by-side crash last year in Wood County that claimed two lives. Wood County deputies arrested Edward McComas III Monday evening. He's charged with driving a UTV while in an impaired state. Investigators say he crashed that UTV on February 10th of 2025 in the Mineral Wells area, and the crash claimed the lives of 22-year-old Chloe Berry and 23-year-old Joseph Lowers II, both of Parkersburg. Deputies say McComas left the scene to get help at a nearby home. He's in the Northern Regional Jail in lieu of $200,000 bond. A former member of the Calhoun County Commission and elementary school teacher is in jail awaiting trial of sexual abuse charges. 39-year-old Jacob McCumbers entered a formal plea of not guilty in Calhoun County Circuit Court Tuesday. He was recently indicted on more than 200 counts of sexual abuse involving a child. The judge set his trial date and granted a change of venue motion, moving the trial to Roane County Circuit Court. And the trial will be October 27th. McCumbers has been free on bond up until now. However, that was increased to $400,000, and he was taken into custody. The head of the West Virginia Troopers Association says the association believes justice was served in this week's conviction of 32-year-old Timothy Kennedy in Mingo County Circuit Court. Kennedy was found guilty on all five criminal counts, including the first-degree murder of State Police Sergeant Corey Maynard. Troopers Association President Lonnie Faircloth.
6: So we were excited to see the verdict finally come through, not only for the members of the department who worked with Sergeant Maynard, all of his friends and his family, but just for the community as well, because they suffered a tragic loss that day as well.
5: Troopers packed the courtroom in uniform for the reading of the verdict. The jury also ruled that Kennedy should get no mercy in sentencing, meaning he'll never get out of prison. The head of the U.S. Labor Department denies proposed budget cuts would jeopardize mine safety in the U.S.
7: U.S. Department of Labor Acting Secretary Keith Sonderling says the cuts to MSHA are geared towards efficiency and not jeopardizing the safety of miners.
8: And although there are some budget cuts related to MSHA's operations, that's really related to efficiency. Seven offices have gone to five.
7: Sonderling fielded questions Tuesday from U.S. Senator Shelley Moore Capito, who is the chairwoman for the Subcommittee for Labor, Health and Human Services, and other agencies. He said they are also trying to invest in technology to help mine inspectors operate more efficiently. In a proposed budget for fiscal year 2027 from the House of Representatives, they propose to cut the MSHA budget by 10%, decreasing it from the current $387.8 million to $348.2 million. I'm Morgan Pemberton, WVMetroNews.com.
5: Governor Patrick Morrissey says West Virginia will have a celebration of the 250th anniversary of the United States Declaration of Independence. He announced a four-day family-friendly event that will run from July 2nd through the 5th in Charleston in a Monday news conference.
9: We're excited because we think that our capital city is really going to come alive. There's going to be a lot of live music. There's going to be children laughing, the best local food and wonderful rides.
5: And there'll be a local food and a 230-foot Ferris wheel with a 256-color LED display at the event in the capital city. The governor says there will be a Liberty and Light show at sunset all four nights.
9: We're going to invite everyone over by the dome, our gold-domed capitol. And there, you're going to witness a stunning 3D light show that's projected directly onto the capitol building. And this is actually inspired by a lot of the displays you've seen with the Washington Monument.
5: And Morrissey said his administration will announce the America 250 music lineup for the event in the weeks ahead. Preparations begin today in the capital city for the America 250 celebration. Crews are going to use a crane to move a nearly 50-ton steam locomotive and a 20-ton coal shuttle car into place as part of that in the courtyard on the south side of the State Culture Center. Secretary of Tourism, Arts, Culture, and History Chelsea Ruby says the courtyard focus will be on what makes West Virginia go.
10: So we've got coal, oil and gas, iron, steel, clay, chemicals, salt, agriculture, timber, glass, water, railroads. So we've got it all in there, all the different ways that West Virginia has contributed to the nation over the last 250 years.
5: Several roads near the state capitol building will be closed today, tomorrow, and Friday while crews use a crane to put those exhibits into place. And several hundred motorcycles will rumble into the Kanawha Valley this evening. The annual Run for the Wall makes its West Virginia stops today and tomorrow on their way to Washington, D.C. for a Memorial Day rally at the Vietnam Veterans Memorial. They'll have a ceremony at 5 this evening at Nitro's Living Memorial Park. And then after that ceremony on the state capitol grounds tomorrow morning, we'll travel U.S. Route 60 to Raynell and Lewisburg. The rally ends on Monday in Washington, D.C. Well, coming up in our backgrounder, we'll hear more from Chelsea Ruby about that plan for the 4th of July celebration at the Capitol. And then Daniel Woods has sports. It's all still ahead. Still ahead, Daniel Woods on sports. Right now in our backgrounder, West Virginia planning a big party for the 4th of July weekend to celebrate the nation's 250th birthday. Tourism Secretary Chelsea Ruby says she's hoping it's like the state's sesquicentennial celebration 13 years ago. More from Ruby in our backgrounder.
10: Yeah, so West Virginia is going to be throwing a huge celebration for America's 250th birthday at the state capitol the weekend of 4th of July. So everything will kick off on Thursday night and we'll run through Sunday. We've got all kinds of stuff. The biggest thing, the centerpiece, I would say, of the whole event is going to be the America's 250 Big Wheel, which is a giant Ferris wheel that is almost as tall as the state capitol. It'll be on the backside on Old Washington Street. And folks will be able to get in it. The gondolas are each themed for all the presidents. So you can pick your president and ride this and get a phenomenal view of the capital city from the air. You know, we saw a tremendous response to that. We saw, you know, around 50,000 people that came out to that. And so we're hoping for similar crowds. We're hoping that the way West Virginians came out to celebrate the state's birthday, they're going to be wanting to do that even bigger and better for the nation's birthday. The governor has charged us with putting on the best birthday party in the nation. And I think folks are going to be really excited about what's in store So in addition to the Ferris wheel, we've also got a 3D projection that's going to be on the Capitol each night, Thursday through Sunday. It'll run every 15 minutes after dark. And it's similar to the one on the Washington Monument in D.C. If you've seen that over the last couple of months, the president's got that one going. And we'll have a similar one here that talks not just about America's history, but also some of our state's history as well. We're doing it in collaboration with Regatta. You know, the Capital City is going to be hopping that weekend. There's going to be all kinds of things going on, and we will have shuttles running folks so that you can go and experience both events. But we're really excited to bring folks down to the Capitol and really let them learn a little bit about the state's history, the nation's history, and have some fun, too. It all works. It's all going to work together. And like I said, we're just excited. This is different than anything we've ever done, as we're really leaning into some of these larger historical events and trying to make sure that we have a larger-than-life celebration.
5: State Tourism Secretary Chelsea Ruby. Now to the sports desk, Daniel Woods is in with the update. Good morning, Daniel.
11: Good morning, Chris. The West Virginia baseball team is still a day away from playing in the Big 12 Conference Tournament, but the Mountaineers are still making headlines, cleaning up in the Big 12 Conference postseason awards. Left-hander Max Yale is the league's pitcher of the year, leading the league with a 2.10 earned run average and 7 wins on the mound. He's the first WVU pitcher to win the award since Alec Manoah in 2019. Yale and three of his teammates were named the All-Big 12 first team, including pitchers Chanson Cole and Ian Korn, as well as catcher Gavin Kelly. Outfielder Paul Schoenfeld received a second-team All-Conference selection. WVU plays in the Big 12 Conference quarterfinals on Thursday. While baseball is still playing, the athletic year is winding down at WVU, and Director of Athletics Ren Baker provided his annual spring update on Tuesday. He says he's proud of what the Mountaineers have accomplished so far.
12: 8 NCAA team qualifiers, 2 conference championships, women's basketball and rifle. Rifle won their 21st national championship. 7 All-Americans, 25 All-Conference selections, 10 individual NCAA qualifiers. And as you all know, we're still playing here, and we still have some teams that we hope continue to notch some accomplishments.
11: One of the programs still playing is the WVU golf team. The Mountaineers head into the final day of the NCAA tournament Marana Regional off of a strong performance on moving day. WVU shot 6 under as a team and sits 8th on the leaderboard after 36 holes. The Marshall baseball team's season is most likely over after losing in the first round of the Sun Belt Conference tournament. The Herd falls 11-1 against Louisiana and is knocked out as part of the single elimination portion of the bracket. In high school softball, there's just one spot left up for grabs in this year's state tournament, with Independence and Mann securing their trips to South Charleston's Little Creek Park. Independence knocked off Liberty 5-4 to take the first spot in Class AA Region 3, while Mann topped Gilmer County 6-3 and secured the final spot out of Class A Region 4. The last regional game of the season will be tonight in Class AA Region 3 as Westside takes on Midland Trail. The winner goes to the state tournament.
5: Thanks, Daniel. Now your West Virginia weather forecast for the day. A cold front moving through this morning, and this front is going to bring shower and thunderstorm activity. Some of those could produce some pretty heavy wind gusts and heavy downpours. The rain could lead to localized high water in some places. Then tomorrow is going to be noticeably cooler and mostly dry. But the front returns north on Friday. It'll bring a wet and unsettled pattern back to the region, and that will last right through the Memorial Day weekend. And now you are up to date. Have yourself a great day. For Daniel Woods, I'm Chris Lawrence, and this is Metro News, the voice of West Virginia.
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13: Your first alert forecast, Thursday rain showers likely. That will likely lead to a wet commute on Thursday. I'm First Alert Meteorologist Dylan Goday.

0: I'm Gary Duncan, the technical producer of the By the Way program. You may have heard the news that Paul Debatier has been called home to be with the Lord on November 30th, 2025. I had the pleasure of working with Paul for over 30 years. Paul was the same on the air as he was off the air. A soft-spoken, kind, loving person with a deep love for his family, friends, you the listeners, and of course, Jesus. He wanted to reach as many people as possible with the good news of Christ. The By the Way program will be ending after tomorrow's program. On tomorrow's program, we'll hear from Paul's son, John. He'll speak with us on that final program. And by the way, it's been an honor working behind the scenes to bring you this program.
1: We are coming up on the last week of May. It's a good time to stay ahead of weeds in the backyard vegetable garden. I know, weeding is hard work. But would you rather be out there now fighting weeds or wait until July or August? 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If you wait until the weeds are tall and tough, you just might need a machete instead of a garden hoe. So put on some sunscreen and get out there in the garden while the battle is young. By the way, my favorite hoe is called a stirrup hoe. Yeah, it's shaped like a horse stirrup. Just Google it. If you have questions about weeding, just call your local extension office and ask for a master gardener.
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3: Your First Alert forecast. Thursday, rain showers likely. That will likely lead to a wet commute on Thursday. I'm First Alert meteorologist Dylan Goodet.

0: Great. Carlos Oscar flies a small plane.
1: My manager. My manager. See, he never gives me the details to my manager. Let me tell you right now. I was flying from Los Angeles to Monterey, California. It's about a 400-mile thing. I don't know. He goes, you're flying American. I'm like, that's cool. I get to the airport, and they put me on this little shuttle. I'm already at the airport. Why am I on that little shuttle? He goes, because we're going to go to the little plane. I go, what is this? We have American Eagle. That's right. There's eagles bigger than the plane. What American Eagle? And I'm looking at there's dents on the bottom of the plane. This thing can't make it over a speed bump, but we're going to be in the air.
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1: Fox News, I'm Chris DeMeo. The president's job approval has slipped below 40% in the latest Fox News poll as voters expressed concerns about the economy.
2: 39% approve of the president's performance, with just 29% approving his handling of the economy. A little more than half of those polled said rising gas prices are a major problem for their families, with the same number saying their families' finances are worse now compared to 2 years ago.
1: That's Fox's Jessica Rosenthal. Iran says it's reviewing the latest American proposal to end the conflict.
3: The U.S. is putting economic pressure on Iran after 6 weeks of ceasefire. The military boarded, then released a vessel suspected of trying to break the blockade of Iranian ports.
1: Fox's Jonathan Savage in London. Iran executing two people for creating a group to disrupt the country's security. 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
4: With the Wall Street Business Report, I'm Bill Alexander. The U.S. stock market bounced back Wednesday after pressure eased on Wall Street from the bond market and oil prices gave back some of their big gains. President Donald Trump signed an executive order that requires banks to take a closer look at the citizenship of their customers, a new measure in his administration's push to clamp down on people living in the country illegally. Samsung Electronics Labor Union said it will hold off on launching a planned strike and put a tentative wage deal with management to a vote, alleviating immediate concerns about the operation of the world's largest memory chip maker. Practically all of the largest oil refineries in central Russia have fully stopped or significantly reduced fuel production, the result of large-scale Ukrainian drone attacks. According to reports, the combined capacity of Russian facilities that have partially or fully halted operations exceeds 83 million metric tons per year. That's about 238,000 tons per day. For the Wall Street Business Report, I'm Bill Alexander in Washington.
5: West Virginia Metro News, I'm Chris Lawrence. A Canadian man wanted for a kidnapping in Ohio has been arrested in West Virginia. State police say 26-year-old Austin Dubois, a Canadian national in the U.S. illegally, was pulled over and arrested traveling U.S. Route 50 in Grafton on Tuesday evening. In the car with him was a Euclid, Ohio woman who he had allegedly abducted. Now in custody, Dubois is facing charges in Harrison County as well as the state of Ohio, and federal charges are pending. Also in Taylor County, a Virginia woman is dead after a crash involving a log truck. Troopers say 51-year-old Shonda Rawlings Henderson of Dinwiddie, Virginia, was traveling on Route 50 near Thornton. A passing log truck rounding a curve lost control. The trailer loaded with logs overturned onto Rawlings Henderson's pickup. She was dead at the scene. The driver from Eglin, West Virginia, was not hurt, and an investigation continues. The head of the West Virginia Troopers Association says they believe justice was served in this week's conviction of 32-year-old Timothy Kennedy in Mingo County. Kennedy was found guilty on five criminal counts, including that of first-degree murder of State Police Sergeant Corey Maynard. Troopers Association President Lonnie Faircloth.
6: So we were excited to see the verdict finally come through, not only for the members of the department who worked with Sergeant Maynard, all of his friends and his family, but just for the community as well, because they suffered a tragic loss that day as well.
5: You're listening to Metro News, the voice of West Virginia. Several hundred motorcycles will rumble into the Kanawha Valley this evening. The annual Run for the Wall will make its West Virginia stops today and tomorrow on their way to Washington, D.C. for that Memorial Day rally Monday at the Vietnam Veterans Memorial. They'll have a ceremony at 5 o'clock this evening at Nitro's Living Memorial Park. Then after a ceremony on the state capitol grounds tomorrow, we'll travel Route 60 to Raynell and Lewisburg. From the Metro News Anchor Desk, I'm Chris Lawrence.
7: Your First Alert forecast, Thursday rain showers likely. That will likely lead to a wet commute on Thursday. I'm First Alert meteorologist Dylan Goodin.

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1: Is there a comment that constantly garners more comments because the original comment was so intriguing? I hear one every day. A comment so viable, so intriguing, that everyone is commenting on that original comment. It's the Focus on the Family commentary. A comment that resounds for families everywhere, garnering constant comments indeed.
2: Every couple gets bored with their marriage sooner or later. 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I'm Jim Daly.
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4: The Thunder have evened the series against the Spurs.
5: Jay across the timeline draws a double. Left wing Wallace. Down the lane. Caruso to the rim for finishing touches, baby. AC lays it in with a left hand. Thunder 122. The Spurs 113. We're on the brink of getting this thing even at Paycom Center.
4: You heard it on the Thunder Radio Network. That was the final score. Caruso off the bench at 16 points. The MVP, Shai Gilgeous-Alexander, 30 points and 9 assists. Game 2 of the Eastern Conference Finals between the Cavaliers and the Knicks will tip off on Thursday at 8 Eastern Time. In the Stanley Cup West Final, Game 1, the Golden Knights defeated the Avalanche 4-2. In baseball, the Dodgers blanked the Padres 4-0. Blue Jays held on 2-1 against the Yankees in the Bronx. And the Brewers shut out the Cubs 5-0. Chicago has lost 5 in a row.
6: The great Ty Cobb holds the all-time baseball record for the highest career batting average with a .366 mark, mostly for the Detroit Tigers way back in the day. But who's the Ty Cobb of Marshall softball, the highest career hitter for the school? From 2014 through 2017, now Herd head coach Morgan Zirkle set a new Marshall career batting average record with an incredible .451 mark, which topped the previous record held by Kalen Green by 41 points. With your Marshall Health Marshall Minute, I'm Steve Cotton.
7: Good morning, I'm Chris Lawrence. Your West Virginia weather for the day going to be noticeably cooler and mostly dry, but the front returns north on Friday. It'll bring a wet and unsettled pattern back to the region, and that will last right through the Memorial Day weekend. Have yourself a great day. I'm Chris Lawrence, and this is Metro News, the voice of West Virginia.

was born in Bethlehem. Shepherds declared that angels announced his birth. Now that caused a stir. When men came asking, "Where is he that is born King of the Jews? We've seen his star and have come to worship him." Herod was filled with wrath.

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His mother ran to him. The soldiers pushed her away. I heard the hammer fall, and I knew the nails had been driven, and he was on the cross. The scoffers kept chanting. I heard him speak words of forgiveness. There was a darkness over the earth and a great earthquake. Then I heard him cry from the cross.

0: 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Now here's a laugh from Tim Hawkins.
1: I hate animals. I'm going to be true with you. I don't like them. I don't. If I was Noah, it'd just be me and you here right now. You know what I'm saying? You wouldn't be reading about no ark. It'd be a 10-foot pontoon boat you'd be reading about in the good book. Oh, my gosh. I got one of my best friends. He lets his dog lick him in the face. What are you doing? Like, what are you doing? He goes, man, the dog's tongue's the cleanest part of his body. Dude, I was driving off. I saw him cleaning off the dirtiest part of his body. You know what I'm saying? That's right. Your logic's a little flawed there, dog whisperer.
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1: I'm Chris Foster. President Trump says he's willing to wait a few days for Iran's response to a new peace proposal and threatens new military strikes quickly if he doesn't get the right answers.
2: Iran's foreign ministry says they are reviewing a new U.S. proposal. This comes as Pakistan's interior minister made a last-minute trip to the Iranian capital of Tehran for talks aimed at moving a possible agreement forward. With a focus on Iran's nuclear program and the Strait of Hormuz, the Islamic Republic recently created what they call the Persian Gulf Strait Authority to force vessels to coordinate directly with Iran in order to pass through the straits.
1: Fox's Trey Yangst, a former federal prosecutor in Florida, is accused of sending a copy of a sealed special counsel Trump investigation report to her personal email account, disguised as a cake recipe. This was the investigation into President Trump's mishandling of classified documents when he left office, led by special counsel Jack Smith. 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
3: West Virginia Metro News. I'm Chris Lawrence. The U.S. Department of Labor's acting secretary denies cuts in funding to MSHA will reduce safety in U.S. coal mines. Keith Sonderling fielded questions Tuesday from Senator Shelley Moore Capito, who was concerned about a proposed 10% cut in federal dollars to MSHA in the 2027 budget.
4: We're investing in technology in these helmets that use AI and heat mapping and can actually see violations and transcribe the violations. That's going to make our investigators 30% more efficient.
3: Sonderling said officials are also looking to hire approximately 100 new mine inspectors. Members of the West Virginia House of Delegates wrapped up 2 days of discussion on a variety of topics at the Capitol, but one of the biggest, the boom in data centers in the state. Tax Commissioner Matt Irby spoke to lawmakers about the potential tax revenue that he says is massive, but how to reach that assessment right now is somewhat difficult because there are no active data centers in the state.
5: Work through all of these problems, try to use the best information available, and arrive at those values in a way that tries to come close to what is fair market value, which I think is what our Constitution demands.
3: He said in neighboring Loudoun County, Virginia, the property tax revenue from data centers there in that one county is more than all of the property tax in all 55 West Virginia counties. In Harrison County, the canvas of last week's election is over. Closest race there in the Republican primary for House District 71, incumbent Laura Kimball lost to challenger Tim McNeely. You're listening to Metro News, the voice of West Virginia. A Parkersburg man has been indicted on charges stemming from a UTV crash last year in Mineral Wells that claimed two lives. Edward McComas III of Parkersburg was charged with driving while impaired, causing death. The grand jury handed up that indictment this week. Dead were 22-year-old Chloe Berry and 23-year-old Joseph Lowers II, both of Parkersburg. In Kanawha County, a pedestrian was struck and killed overnight. That incident about 9 o'clock in the Cross Lanes area. No names have been released. From the Metro News Anchor Desk, I'm Chris Lawrence.
6: Your first alert forecast, Thursday rain showers likely. That will likely lead to a wet commute on Thursday. I'm First Alert Meteorologist Dylan Goday.

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1: Did you know that it was the state of Massachusetts in 1852 that inaugurated the first statewide compulsory school system? By 1918, every state had compulsory attendance laws, with the idea that public schools provide a religiously neutral education for students.
2: Horace Mann advocated for compulsory education as the first secretary of the Massachusetts Board of Education and is considered the father of American public education. His curriculum featured the Bible as a tool to teach moral character, Judeo-Christian values, and responsible, virtuous citizenship. Mann also believed that the Bible should be taught without doctrine or theology. He said,
1: "Our system allows it to do what it is allowed to do in no other system, to speak for itself. But here it stops."
3: Brought to you by Museum of the Bible in Washington, D.C.
4: Metro News Sports, good morning. I'm Daniel Woods. The West Virginia football team is into its summer workouts, and wide receiver Jaden Bray is hoping for a healthy 2026 season after a foot injury took him out of the 2025 season. He says he's learned to be more grateful for the opportunities he has.
5: I'm way stronger than what I am. Going through all these rehabs and stuff like that, you know, you kind of just feel like you can go through anything, especially like when you're doing workouts and stuff like that. You know, it gets hard, but nothing been harder than a rehab, fresh out of surgery and stuff like that.
4: Bray was a guest on this week's edition of the Three Guys Before the Game podcast. You can find the full episode at WVMetroNews.com. Fairmont State has its next head men's basketball coach, Daniel Mondragon, returning to the state of West Virginia after his stint at Davison Elkins. He was the head coach of the Senators for 5 years, putting together the first back-to-back winning seasons for the program since 1955. He was named the Mountain East Conference Men's Basketball Coach of the Year in 2023 and spent the last two seasons as an assistant coach at Division I Mercer University. The West Virginia baseball team isn't finished with its regular season yet, but head coach Steve Sabins is adding to the roster for 2027. The Mountaineers gaining a transfer commitment from right-handed pitcher Austin Zients, a standout at Division III Marietta. He's posted a sub-2 ERA each of the last two seasons for the Pioneers. You're listening to Metro News. For 40 years, the voice of West Virginia. The playoffs continue in both the NBA and the NHL. On the court, the San Antonio Spurs are back ahead of the Minnesota Timberwolves in their Western Conference semifinals series, dominating Game 5, 126-97 to take a 3-2 series lead. On the ice, the Buffalo Sabres are even in their series with the Montreal Canadiens, winning Game 4, 3-2. Ukko-Pekka Luukkonen with 28 saves and an overtime win for the Vegas Golden Knights, 3-2 against the Anaheim Ducks. They lead the series 3-2 as well. With sports, I'm Daniel Woods.
6: Since 1900, the most wins in a single season by a major league pitcher is 41 by Jack Chesbrough for the 1904 New York Highlanders, 9 years before they officially became the Yankees. No Marshall pitcher has ever won nearly that many games in a season, but do you know what the herd record is? In 1998, J.R. Watts set the Marshall pitching record by winning 9 games. That mark was tied by Steve Blevins in 2008. With your Marshall Health Marshall Minute, I'm Steve Cotton.
7: First alert forecast. Thursday, rain showers likely. That will likely lead to a wet commute on Thursday. I'm First Alert Meteorologist Dylan Goodet.

0: 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Let's enjoy the gift of laughter with Aaron Wilbur.
1: And there's been so little rain out there for the last few months, it's changed the entire way churches are doing things these days. The Pentecostals have started sprinkling. Baptists are using washcloths. Methodists are just giving rain checks. And the Catholics are praying that the wine will be turned back into water. It's been dry in Oklahoma.
0: I'm Tim DeTellis, president of New Missions, reminding you to make a difference right where you are. 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

just who invited him to town, no one knew for sure. His message was to all alike, the rich, the poor.

understand the day as he hung there on the cross in open shame. The healer's blood was scattered round on the cross and on the ground, and at last upon the healer death took its claim. For 3 lonely days and nights, best seen to hold the healer tight, his loved ones questioned, how could this ever be? But into the darkness of death's cell, he went down to the depths of hell, and bruised the serpent, and set the captives free.

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1: News. I'm Chris Foster. President Trump says he's willing to wait a few days for Iran's response to a new peace proposal and threatens new military strikes quickly if he doesn't get the right answers.
2: Iran's foreign ministry says they are reviewing a new U.S. proposal. This comes as Pakistan's interior minister made a last-minute trip to the Iranian capital of Tehran for talks aimed at moving a possible agreement forward. With a focus on Iran's nuclear program and the Strait of Hormuz, the Islamic Republic recently created what they call the Persian Gulf Strait Authority, to force vessels to coordinate directly with Iran in order to pass through the strait.
1: Fox's Trey Yangst, a former federal prosecutor in Florida, is accused of sending a copy of a sealed special counsel Trump investigation report to her personal email account, disguised as a cake recipe. This was the investigation into President Trump's mishandling of classified documents when he left office, led by special counsel Jack Smith. 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
4: Good Thursday morning to you. It's May 21st, 2026. I'm Jeff Jenkins, and this is Metro News This Morning, an update on what's happening across the state of West Virginia. Give us the next 15 minutes, and we'll catch you up on what's going on across the Mountain State. Daniel Woods in with sports today. Unsettled weather patterns started to hit West Virginia on Thursday. Rainy weather in the forecast again for today. All of that coming up. This is Metro News This Morning for Thursday morning, May 21st, 2026. Time for an update from the Metro News Anchor Desk. The state tax department is attempting to join the lawsuit over who's in charge of the future of the Greenbrier Resort. Metro News statewide correspondent Brad McElhaney reports the state is going after more than $4 million the Justice family owes the state for taxes collected at the Greenbrier, but not passed on to the state.
5: It's necessary to intervene, wrote the lawyers to the tax department, because no other party currently represents the government's financial interests. And the tax department says it's trying to ensure the statutory tax liabilities are satisfied before the justice's remaining estate is depleted by other legal claims.
4: The justices and Omni Resorts hotels are in a legal battle about the future of the Greenbrier. The Omni company holds the loan debt on the Greenbrier. We'll hear more from Brad coming up in our Metro News backgrounder. The National Weather Service says marble-sized hail came down in parts of Kanawha County during a tornado warning on Wednesday. The warning was in effect for about a half hour. National Weather Service meteorologist Levi Cornett says they expect storms to continue across the state into next week.
6: Looks like we have in here some daily chances for showers and thunderstorms. Severity in the long term is unknown, but it does look like we'll have a decent shot of getting some soaking rain for sure.
4: Now, the National Weather Service also put out a destructive storm warning. Again, that's a destructive storm warning for several areas during those stormy times on Wednesday evening. Clendenin area, one of those where some baseball sized hail was reported. Clendenin Mayor Kay Summers took notice.
7: Scary to me at first, scary, because I didn't know, you know, I always have flashbacks of the flood. It's been 10 years since we had the flood, and so I just didn't know what, you know, I was so worried about what was going to happen.
4: And the mayor reports some wind and hail damage to a couple of businesses downtown. Investigators have made a grim discovery in Greenbrier County.
8: Law enforcement conducted a coordinated search of a wooded area of Greenbrier County. The search was part of an active missing persons investigation, and it led to the discovery of what are believed to be a set of human remains. The West Virginia State Police Crime Scene Unit and the Greenbrier County Sheriff's Department are processing the site. The remains have been submitted to the State Police Crime Lab in Marshall University for forensic examination and identification. Authorities have not revealed how they were led to that area where the remains were discovered. No further information is expected to be released until investigators get a positive ID and notify next of kin. I'm Chris Lawrence, WVMetroNews.com.
4: State police who worked the West Virginia Turnpike say it was a Charleston woman who was struck and killed by a tractor trailer Wednesday morning just south of the Yeager Bridge in Charleston. Troopers say the driver of the tractor trailer will not be charged after striking 54-year-old Denise West, who died at the scene. No word on why West was in the highway. A member of the House of Delegates who last week lost in the primary election has requested a recount. Delegate Laura Kimball of Harrison County lost to Tim McNeely by 6 votes. That was the total after the canvass. Kimball has to shoulder the cost for that recount. Governor Patrick Morrissey will be on the road today, scheduled to be in Buchanan at the John Allen Regional Hub property at 10 this morning for an announcement. Morrissey will then travel to the Elk River Trail in Clay for a 1 o'clock announcement. State Supreme Court Chief Justice Haley Bunn says she learned a lot from 50-year U.S. District Judge John Copenhaver, who was remembered in funeral services Wednesday in Charleston after his death last week at the age of 100. Bunn practices as an assistant U.S. attorney before Copenhaver. She says she tries to put what Copenhaver did into practice now on the Supreme Court.
9: To take absolute pride in your work, to do your absolute very best with every case. Every case is important, and every person involved in those cases is important. But while you're doing a good job and taking pride in your work, you're also being gracious to the people in front of you.
4: And Copenhaver swore a bun into her 12-year term on the High Court in December 2024. Crane crews will begin moving a 50-ton steam engine locomotive and a 20-ton coal shuttle car into place today at the State Capitol Complex in Charleston. A state police escort surrounded that large truck on Wednesday as it transported the locomotive from Princeton to Charleston. American Electric Power gifted the locomotive to the state a couple of years ago, but it's been sitting in Hinton until now. The locomotive and shuttle car will be part of the state's new courtyard celebrating America's 250th birthday on the south side of the State Culture Center. Going to be some street closures today in connection with that operation. Also at the Capitol this morning, those participating in the annual run for the wall were ride in from Interstate 64. 300 motorcyclists spent last night in the Kanawha Valley after a ceremony and a meal hosted in Nitro. Some of them slept at Valley Park and Hurricane last night. 2026 route coordinator for the Central Route, Jim McDonough, says they enjoy their trip to West Virginia.
10: Talk about this town or Hurricane. When we come out here, the people are so warm, so very giving, and I just love this old town feel.
4: McDonough says the ride across the country is a healing ride for many of the veterans. Again, expected to arrive at the state capitol about 9, and on their way down U.S. Route 60, and they'll be in Raynell later today. Stay tuned. Coming up, we'll have a check of sports with Daniel Woods. In our backgrounder this morning is Brad McElhaney talking about now the state wants to get involved in that lawsuit about the Greenbrier Resort. More on that coming up. Thanks for joining us this morning. Good morning. Stay tuned. Daniel Woods will have sports coming up in just a moment. First, though, in our backgrounder, the state tax department has moved in to intervene in a lawsuit over the control of the Greenbrier Resort. The state says it's owed more than $4 million in unremitted taxes. Metro News statewide correspondent Brad McElhaney has more in this morning's backgrounder.
5: Lawyers for the state tax department say intervention is necessary to protect West Virginia's claim on millions of dollars owed by Greenbrier Hotel Corporation. The historic resort is owned by Senator Jim Justice and his family, who purchased the Greenbrier out of bankruptcy in May 2009. Since then, it has remained a central asset of the Justice family business empire, even as financial troubles have swirled. The West Virginia Tax Division has repeatedly filed liens against the Greenbrier for unpaid taxes. Most represent sales taxes collected from customers but not remitted to the state. The federal court filing generally describes millions of dollars, but an attachment outlining the liens adds up specifically to $4.4 million. The ongoing tax debt issue is a point in a bigger court fight that has erupted between the justices and an Omni Hotels affiliate that purchased almost $300 million in first lien debt on the Greenbrier and associated properties. White Sulphur Springs Holdings, the corporate cousin of Omni, filed for receivership of the resort in a federal court case. The debt holders contend the Greenbrier, representing their collateral, needs a third-party caretaker to assure the resort's value is preserved. The federal court filing by White Sulphur Springs cites the history of tax liens while making a broader case of the significant financial delinquency, characterizing the pattern as evidence of waste, fraud, and abuse by the resort's current management. Now, the state tax department itself is asking to enter the federal case. Lawyers for the tax department filed a motion to intervene this week, along with a memorandum laying out the reasons. Lawyers for the state say that because the receiver has been requested to manage the defendant's assets, the existing tax liens claimed by the tax department must be prioritized and protected during the litigation. It's necessary to intervene, wrote the lawyers to the tax department, because no other party currently represents the government's financial interests. And the tax department says it's trying to ensure the statutory tax liabilities are satisfied before the justice's remaining estate is depleted by other legal claims.
4: Metro News' Brad McElhaney. Read more from Brad at WVMetroNews.com. Time for sports on this Thursday morning. I'm sure for the Mountaineer baseball team, Daniel, it seemed like a long wait, but you get the postseason started today, and you want to be strong in this Big 12 tournament, I think.
8: That's right, Jeff. The West Virginia baseball team begins what it hopes is a lengthy postseason run today. As the Mountaineers take on Kansas State in the Big 12 Conference quarterfinals, they did get a double bye straight to the quarters, so there has been a little bit of a wait. But with a lot of baseball left to play, head coach Steve Saban says the Mountaineers are treating this week like a business trip.
11: We said we've been doing it this way for the entire season. Fly out the day before you play, practice that night, and go. I just said, like, rest, recovery. The fact that we're going to play in a regional kind of changed our mindset on that. Like,
8: first pitch for the Mountaineers is tonight at 7:30. The Glenville State softball team plays its first ever NCAA Super Regional game today in Division II as the Pioneers face Kutztown for the right to go to the College World Series. Head coach Sarah Schoon says she has a team willing to do whatever it takes to win.
12: You look around the field and I have a catcher at first base, a third baseman with a broken back, a shortstop who was a all-conference for 2 years straight outfielder. My second baseman was a D1 third baseman who came in as a shortstop, and now she's at second. So if we have buy-in and if we have athleticism, that's really what I go for.
8: First pitch between the Pioneers and the Golden Bears is this afternoon at 2 o'clock. The field is set for the West Virginia State High School softball tournament as Midland Trail is the final team to secure its spot at Little Creek Park in South Charleston. Midland Trail defeated Westside 5-2 Wednesday, qualifying out of Class AA Region 3. The first of 2 weeks packed with state tournament softball action begins Wednesday with Class AA and Class A. The first three spots in the West Virginia State baseball tournament are locked up, with regional play continuing around the state. In Class Quad A's North Region, Morgantown tops Spring Mills 11-3 to qualify for its third straight state tournament. In Class Quad A's South Region, George Washington is headed to the state tournament with an 11-1 win over Huntington. East Hardy is the first team to qualify in Class A, getting a chance to defend its 2025 state title after beating Tucker County 13-0.
4: Thanks, Daniel. Across the state today, going to be cooler temperatures in the 60s, but again, we're in that unsettled weather pattern where you could have a pop-up thunderstorm just about any time today over the next couple of days. News of the day all day long at our website, WVMetroNews.com. For Daniel Woods, I'm Jeff Jenkins for Metro News This Morning. Have a great day.
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13: Your first alert forecast. Thursday, rain showers likely. That will likely lead to a wet commute on Thursday. I'm First Alert Meteorologist Dylan Godin.

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1: Hello, and welcome to another story of America's faith. I'm Richard Lee. Ronald Reagan, our 40th president, said this about the right to life. Abraham Lincoln recognized that we could not survive as a free land when some men could decide that others were not fit to be free and should therefore be slaves. Likewise, we cannot survive as a free nation when some men decide that others are not fit to live and be abandoned to abortion or infanticide. There is no cause more important for preserving freedom than that of affirming the transcendent right of life of all human beings, the right without which no other rights have any meaning at all. Stories of America's Faith is sponsored by There's Hope Ministries. 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
3: The Thunder have evened the series against the Spurs.
4: Jay across the timeline draws a double. Left wing Wallace. Down the lane. Caruso to the rim for finishing touches, baby. AC lays it in with a left hand. Thunder 122. The Spurs 113. We're on the brink of getting this thing even at Paycom Center.
3: You heard it on the Thunder Radio Network. That was the final score. Caruso off the bench at 16 points. The MVP, Shai Gilgeous-Alexander, 30 points and 9 assists. Game 2 of the Eastern Conference Finals between the Cavaliers and the Knicks will tip off on Thursday at 8 Eastern Time. In the Stanley Cup West Final, Game 1, the Golden Knights defeated the Avalanche 4-2. In baseball, the Dodgers blanked the Padres 4-0. Blue Jays held on 2-1 against the Yankees in the Bronx. And the Brewers shut out the Cubs 5-0. Chicago has lost 5 in a row.
5: Victor Gomez holds the Marshall baseball record for most career home runs. He blasted 52 of them in his Thundering Herd career. That's the baseball record at Marshall, but it's not the record for most home runs at the school. That came on the softball side. Do you know who holds that record? The Marshall softball record for most career home runs is 59, set by Maya Stevenson between 2019 and 2022. With your Marshall Health Marshall Minute, I'm Steve Cotton.
6: Good morning, I'm Chris Lawrence. Your West Virginia weather for the day is going to be noticeably cooler and mostly dry, but the front returns north on Friday. It'll bring a wet and unsettled pattern back to the region, and that will last right through the Memorial Day weekend. Have yourself a great day. I'm Chris Lawrence, and this is Metro News, the voice of West Virginia.

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1: When I was a kid, there wasn't a week that went by that my dad didn't say to me, when I was your age, I used to get up at 4 in the morning and walk 12 miles to school. Barefoot. Thank you for giving me that line. I had no idea what I was going to say next. I was completely lost. I'm going, what do I say next? And I used to say to my friends, because I thought this was so odd, I used to say, did your moms and dads, did they used to have to walk like a really long way? One of my buddies said, no, my dad only used to have to go about 9. But he used to have to raft part of it.
0: Find more laughs over at DarrenStrublow.com.

of our dearest friends and loved ones have gone on now. They've crossed that great river. Oh, how we wept when they left us as we said our goodbyes.

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1: Greece Crowley. President Trump says he has time if Iran has the right answers to the latest U.S. peace proposal.
2: Iran's foreign ministry says they are reviewing a new U.S. proposal. This comes as Pakistan's interior minister made a last-minute trip to the Iranian capital of Tehran for talks aimed at moving a possible agreement forward.
1: Fox's Trey Yingston, Tel Aviv. Otherwise, President Trump has warned U.S. forces are loaded for new military strikes quickly if he doesn't get the right answers. A new Fox News poll finds half of voters report rising gas prices are a major problem for them. Senior Ditch Day in the short town of Long Branch, New Jersey, triggered a teen takeover at the Pier Village Boardwalk. Jumping on cars and brawling, 140 police responded, a half dozen arrests. A local says it looked like a bomb went off at the Starbucks. 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
3: West Virginia Metro News. I'm Chris Lawrence. The U.S. Department of Labor's acting secretary denies cuts in funding to MSHA will reduce safety in U.S. coal mines. Keith Sonderling fielded questions Tuesday from Senator Shelley Moore Capito, who was concerned about a proposed 10% cut in federal dollars to MSHA in the 2027 budget.
4: We're investing in technology in these helmets that use AI and heat mapping and can actually see violations and transcribe the violations. That's going to make our investigators 30% more efficient.
3: Sonderling said officials are also looking to hire approximately 100 new mine inspectors. Members of the West Virginia House of Delegates wrapped up 2 days of discussion on a variety of topics at the Capitol, but one of the biggest, the boom in data centers in the state. Tax Commissioner Matt Irby spoke to lawmakers about the potential tax revenue that he says is massive, but how to reach that assessment right now is somewhat difficult because there are no active data centers in the state.
5: Work through all of these problems, try to use the best information available, and arrive at those values in a way that tries to come close to what is fair market value, which I think is what our Constitution demands.
3: He said in neighboring Loudoun County, Virginia, the property tax revenue from data centers there in that one county is more than all of the property tax in all 55 West Virginia counties. In Harrison County, the canvas of last week's election is over. Closest race there in the Republican primary for House District 71, incumbent Laura Kimball lost to challenger Tim McNeely. You're listening to Metro News, the voice of West Virginia. A Parkersburg man has been indicted on charges stemming from a UTV crash last year in Mineral Wells that claimed two lives. Edward McComas III of Parkersburg was charged with driving while impaired, causing death. The grand jury handed up that indictment this week. Dead were 22-year-old Chloe Berry and 23-year-old Joseph Lowers II, both of Parkersburg. In Kanawha County, a pedestrian was struck and killed overnight. That incident about 9 o'clock in the Cross Lanes area. No names have been released. From the Metro News Anchor Desk, I'm Chris Lawrence.
6: Your First Alert forecast. We're tracking lingering rain on the way for your Thursday. Temperatures much cooler as well. Upper 50s into the low 60s for most areas. Tonight into Friday morning, back into the low to mid 50s, leading to more rain for Friday. I'm First Alert meteorologist Dylan Godet.

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1: History was made on today's date. Stay tuned for an American Minute with Bill Federer.
2: The American Red Cross was organized this day, May 21st, 1881, by Clara Barton, a school teacher who had moved to Washington at the outbreak of the Civil War. She distributed relief supplies to wounded soldiers and, at the request of President Lincoln, aided in searching for missing men. She helped victims in Europe during the Franco-German War, working with Henry Dunant, founder of the International Red Cross. President Woodrow Wilson recognized those in this great service, stating, "Being members of the American Red Cross, this cross which these ladies bore here today is an emblem of Christianity itself."
1: This has been an American Minute with Bill Federer. 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
3: On Metro News, the voice of West Virginia, this is Outdoors Today with Chris Lawrence, dedicated to more than a quarter million hunters and anglers across the Mountain State.
4: As I've reported to you in a couple of years ago, the Department of Agriculture found CWD-positive deer in a captive herd in Marion County. The herd was destroyed, and the land is now empty and fenced over. The big question is, did the virus spread to the wild? Department of Agriculture has been largely mum about any updates, so Ethan Barton, wildlife disease specialist at DNR, explained a little more about it during a recent Natural Resources Commission meeting.
5: One of the reasons we kind of wanted to address that situation a little bit at the commission meeting is there had started to be some misinformation floating around out there. Where people were concerned because they hadn't heard any updates from us about that situation. It is kind of a difficult situation, but it was a very high priority for us.
4: It's the first detection of CWD in West Virginia outside the Eastern Panhandle. DNR is in charge of deer outside the fence, and they've been trying to monitor things by putting out the call for samples of deer killed within a mile radius of the infection source. But Barton explains it's not easy to find, even if it is there, at least early on.
5: We got three heads, and two of them were testable. One was simply younger than a year old. And then we actually didn't get any heads in the 2025 season.
4: More tomorrow. I'm Chris Lawrence with Outdoors Today on Metro News, the voice of West Virginia.
6: So when is thievery a good thing? Well, one such case is on the baseball field. Do you know which Marshall University baseball player holds the herd record for most career stolen bases? He only played two seasons at Marshall, but Adam Yeager made the most of his time in the green and white with 73 stolen bases in 2008 and 2009. He has swiped more bags than any other member of the herd. With your Marshall Health Marshall Minute, I'm Steve Cotton.
7: Your First Alert forecast. We're tracking lingering rain on the way for your Thursday. Temperatures much cooler as well. Upper 50s into the low 60s for most areas. Tonight into Friday morning, back into the low to mid 50s, leading to more rain for Friday. I'm First Alert meteorologist Dylan Godet.

0: This is Lighten Up, brought to you by Compassion International, releasing children from poverty in Jesus' name. Lighten Up is a moment to brighten your day and encourage your walk with Jesus. I'm Dr. Wes Stafford, inviting you to join my friend Ken Davis as he shares about a recent breakthrough in time travel.
1: We were traveling across Colorado with the three grandchildren on a very long, hot road trip. I had heard, "Are we there yet?" so many times that I just made a little sign that said no, and I held it up every time the question was asked. The mood changed when suddenly I was besieged with a barrage of jokes from my 10-year-old granddaughter, Kylie. She must have told 50 in a row. There isn't time to share all of them, but here are a few of my favorites. How do crazy people go through the forest? They take the psychopath. What do Eskimos get from sitting on ice too long? Polaroids. What do prisoners use to call each other? Cell phones. What do you call a boomerang that doesn't work? A stick. What do you call cheese that isn't yours? Nacho cheese. What do you get when you cross a snowman with a vampire? Frostbite. What kind of coffee was served on the Titanic? Sanka. What lies at the bottom of the ocean and twitches? A nervous wreck. Where do you find a no-legged dog? Right where you left him. Before long, we were all laughing and telling corny old jokes. Suddenly, we were at our destination. Laughter's good medicine. This is Ken Davis. How do you make a hot dog stand? Take away his chair. Lighten up and live.
0: 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For more information, you can visit us on the web at compassion.com.

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0: defeated after falling out of favor with President Trump.
1: There is a yearning in this country for somebody who will vote for principles over party.
0: Massey and Trump disagreed on the war with Iran, the Jeffrey Epstein affair, and foreign aid to Israel and Ukraine. He lost to farmer and former Navy SEAL Gal Rain, who vows to be a reliable yes vote for Trump. The president showed no mercy.
2: He was a bad guy. He deserves to lose.
0: In Georgia, another one-time Trump foe went down as Brad Raffensperger lost his Republican bid for governor. The state's top election official famously defied Trump's demand in 2020 to find enough votes to help him win the key swing state. And even before last night's results, the president jumped into the next big contest, a Texas-sized Republican runoff between Senator John Cornyn and Ken Paxton, the state attorney general. Paxton's faced years of investigations, but Trump says he's endorsing Paxton because he's always been extremely loyal.
3: Hours after failing to get the president's support, Cornyn and two other Republicans did not cast votes as the Senate advanced a resolution designed to limit the president's war powers in Iran.
4: The yeas are 50, the nays are 47. The motion is agreed to.
3: Four Republicans joined with Democrats, including Louisiana's Bill Cassidy, who lost a GOP primary to a Trump-backed opponent last week. The government's agreed to permanently drop tax claims against President Trump as part of the deal to resolve his $10 billion lawsuit against the IRS over the leak of his tax returns. As part of the agreement, the U.S. is forever barred from examining or prosecuting Trump, his sons, and the Trump Organization's current tax issues. Now to San Diego. CBS's Lana Zak has the latest on what investigators have learned about the two teenage shooters who killed three people at a mosque.
5: The FBI said the teens were radicalized and met online and have written what authorities described as a manifesto. The 75-page document reviewed by CBS News included Islamophobic, anti-Semitic, and misogynist rhetoric.
6: They didn't discriminate on who they hated. It covered a wide aspect of races and religions.
5: Imam Taha Hassan is the director of the Islamic Center. He told us the shooting wouldn't stop his community from showing up.
7: We are not standing alone, so many people are standing with us.
8: The FBI says how those teens became radicalized is under investigation, as is exactly how they obtained those weapons.
3: At least a dozen new fires have started burning over the last 24 hours in Southern California. A major one northwest of L.A. threatens hundreds of homes. Here's CBS's Matt Gutman.
9: Wildfires popping up in Southern California are spreading dangerously close to homes in Riverside County, east of Los Angeles. And overnight, towering flames and wind sent those embers flying dozens of yards in the air. It's called the Bane Fire. Firefighters on the ground battling it while helicopters dump water over the fire, which has now burned more than 1,300 acres. About 40 miles south, another wildfire jumped containment lines, burning 600 acres. And the Sandy Fire made a late run Tuesday. It's burned about 1,700 acres.
3: One more day of high heat along the East Coast. It hit 99 yesterday in Newark, New Jersey, 98 in Boston, 96 in Richmond. WCBS TV meteorologist Tony Sadiku.
10: We'll be back in the 90s today, feeling more like Vegas numbers, almost 20 above average. And then a cold front will disrupt that and have us back in long sleeves by tomorrow.
3: The World Health Organization says the risk of global spread of the Ebola outbreak in Congo and Uganda is low, but high at national and regional levels. WHO Director General Tedros Ghebreyesus.
11: Beyond the confirmed cases, there are almost 600 suspected cases and 139 suspected deaths. We expect those numbers to keep increasing.
3: CBS's Michael Wallace tells us some of the Americans who were on that cruise ship with the hantavirus outbreak are upset they can't quarantine at home.
12: The CDC has ordered the 18 passengers at the National Quarantine Center in Nebraska to stay there until at least May 31st. Some of them had already made arrangements with their state and local health departments to leave the facility this week and quarantine at their homes. One of the passengers tells CNN he feels blindsided and misled by the new order.
3: There's an investigation in New York City after a deadly incident in Midtown Manhattan. CBS's Lily Luciano.
13: 56-year-old Donikai Gochai fell into an uncovered manhole managed by Con Edison, the energy company that serves New York City. According to the NYPD, Gochai opened the door of her Mercedes-Benz SUV and after stepping out of the driver's seat, plunged into the 10-foot hole.
3: Con Ed says video evidence indicates a truck dislodged the cover when it drove.

0: drove over it 12 minutes before the woman fell in. With a new law just signed, Minnesota becomes the first state to ban prediction markets, the online platforms where people can bet on event outcomes. A federal commission plans to sue to try to overturn the law. The beer that made Milwaukee famous, as the label said, is about to be no more.
1: There's just one Schlitz, yeah, yeah, nothing else comes near. When you're out of Schlitz,
2: just ask,
1: you're out of beer.
0: The Wisconsin Brewing Company is brewing a last batch of Schlitz beer on Saturday. It dates back to 1849. Since she can't turn back time, Cher turns 80 today.
3: Her first breakout hit was with then-husband Sonny Bono.
4: I got you.
3: From there, more hits and TV shows for Cher, launching her into fashion icon status with an assist from designers like Bob Mackie.
5: Snap out of it!
3: Acting? That came naturally, too, in movies like Moonstruck, taking home the Oscar for that.
6: My life has been just a roller coaster.
3: In 2024, during her induction into the Rock and Roll Hall of Fame, Cher summing it all up.
6: And the one thing that I have never done, I never give up.
3: Matt Wolf, CBS News.
0: Jell-O is getting a line of products made without synthetic colors or artificial sweeteners. Kraft Heinz has unveiled Jell-O Simply, a pre-made gelatin made with fruit and vegetable juice that has 25% less sugar than regular Jell-O. That's the roundup. I'm Steve Kathan, CBS News.
7: West Virginia Metro News, I'm Chris Lawrence. A Canadian man wanted for a kidnapping in Ohio has been arrested in West Virginia. State police say 26-year-old Austin Dubois, a Canadian national in the U.S. illegally, was pulled over and arrested traveling U.S. Route 50 in Grafton on Tuesday evening. In the car with him was a Euclid, Ohio woman who he had allegedly abducted. Now in custody, Dubois is facing charges in Harrison County as well as the state of Ohio, and federal charges are pending. Also in Taylor County, a Virginia woman is dead after a crash involving a log truck. Troopers say 51-year-old Shonda Rawlings Henderson of Dinwiddie, Virginia, was traveling on Route 50 near Thornton. A passing log truck rounding a curve lost control. The trailer loaded with logs overturned onto Rawlings Henderson's pickup. She was dead at the scene. The driver from Eglin, West Virginia, was not hurt, and an investigation continues. The head of the West Virginia Troopers Association says they believe justice was served in this week's conviction of 32-year-old Timothy Kennedy in Mingo County. Kennedy was found guilty on five criminal counts, including that of first-degree murder of State Police Sergeant Corey Maynard. Troopers Association President Lonnie Faircloth.
8: So we were excited to see the verdict finally come through, not only for the members of the department who worked with Sergeant Maynard, all of his friends and his family, but just for the community as well, because they suffered a tragic loss that day as well.
7: You're listening to Metro News, the voice of West Virginia. Several hundred motorcycles will rumble into the Kanawha Valley this evening. The annual Run for the Wall will make its West Virginia stops today and tomorrow on their way to Washington, D.C. for that Memorial Day rally Monday at the Vietnam Veterans Memorial. They'll have a ceremony at 5 o'clock this evening at Nitro's Living Memorial Park. Then after a ceremony on the state capitol grounds tomorrow, we'll travel Route 60 to Raynell and Lewisburg. From the Metro News Anchor Desk, I'm Chris Lawrence.
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10: The USDA's Conservation Reserve Program has been very popular with American farmers over the last several years. Rod Bain brings us news on the Conservation Reserve Program, better known as CRP.
4: Now underway, the latest general sign-up period for USDA's Conservation Reserve Program.
5: USDA Farm Service Agency is accepting offers through June 6th.
4: FSA Administrator Bill Beam says, in addition, applications for continuous CRP acreage enrollment are also being accepted through June 6th. The program celebrates its 40th anniversary in 2025.
5: With 1.8 million acres available for all CRP enrollment this fiscal year, we are aware that we are bumping up against the statutory 27 million acre cap.
4: With emphasis in acreage consideration on
5: prioritizing mindful conservation efforts to ensure we maximize the return on our investment from both a conservation and economic perspective.
4: Producers can apply for CRP offerings through their local FSA office. I'm Rod Bain reporting for the U.S. Department of Agriculture in Washington, D.C.
10: Today, we would like to send out a big old salute to two of our affiliated radio stations, the first being in Carolina Beach, North Carolina, WFBT FM 106.7, and the second station being in Sistersville, West Virginia, WRSG FM 91.5. Big old salute to all of our listeners in Carolina Beach, North Carolina, and Sistersville, West Virginia. Our pearl of wisdom today tells us the dewdrop does God's work just as much as the thunderstorm. That's your pearl of wisdom. You're on the farm, and I'm Mitch.
11: Attitude is everything. I'm Mitch Anthony with today's Daily Dose. Too often, we wish for what we ought to work for. Look at the billions of dollars pumped every year into lotteries. What would $1 billion in wish money do if it were put to work? Many people have realized that in this world, you don't often get what you think you deserve. You get what you go out and get. Wishing for something to happen is no replacement for having the courage to make something happen. The beginning to every success story is a wish, but the rest of the chapters are about toil, commitment, dedication, and perseverance. Clementine Paddleford gave great advice to her daughter when she said, "Never grow a wishbone, daughter, where a backbone ought to be. Simply put, we need both, a wishbone and a backbone. The backbone works to see what the wishbone only hopes to see. No great dreams are ever realized exclusive of some nightmarish incidents. Those who survive are those who, when the wishbone is broken, have the backbone to persevere." Mitch Anthony reminding you once again that life is whatever you make it.
12: Your First Alert forecast. We're tracking lingering rain on the way for your Thursday. Temperatures much cooler as well. Upper 50s into the low 60s for most areas. Tonight into Friday morning, back into the low to mid 50s, leading to more rain for Friday. I'm First Alert meteorologist Dylan Godet.

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Satan is trying to tell me

0: Inside many a curio cabinet, you'll find the product of an unlikely partnership between a German porcelain factory and a Bavarian convent. The story today from the Old Farmer's Almanac. With more practical tips and useful advice, this is the Old Farmer's Almanac Radio Report for Thursday, May 21st, the 141st day of the year. Charles Lindbergh completed the first nonstop solo flight across the Atlantic in 1927, and we remember a Franciscan nun who was born in Bavaria on this day in 1909. Sister Maria was a gifted artist known for her drawings of children. Her artwork soon gained the attention of a struggling German porcelain maker. To help save workers' jobs, the sister granted permission of a series of figurines to be created based on her artwork. Those porcelain figures, which have since become one of the world's most popular collectibles and cherished by generations, were the work of Sister Maria Hummel, the Hummel behind Hummel figurines. And that is the Old Farmer's Almanac Radio Report. Learn more at almanac.com.
1: Good Thursday to you. It's May 21st, 2026. I'm Jeff Jenkins. The weather forecast. Unsettled weather patterns started to hit West Virginia on Thursday. Rainy weather in the forecast again for today. Across the state today, going to be cooler temperatures in the 60s. But again, we're in that unsettled weather pattern where you could have a pop-up thunderstorm just about any time today over the next couple of days. I'm Jeff Jenkins for Metro News. Have a great day.

0: You deserve a laugh today. 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
1: Here's a map of Canada. Right about in the middle, middle-ish, is Saskatchewan. That's where I grew up. It's directly north of like North Dakota, just so you get an idea of where it is. And by the way, even we make fun of North Dakota. But anyway, in the middle of Saskatoon, Saskatchewan, we've got one of Canada's premier naval bases. It's not even close to the river. I don't even know. And here's the kicker, too. It's called the HMCS Unicorn. So we believe in fairies and pixie dust. And flying ships. And here comes Captain Hook. Everybody, pixie dust.
0: I'm Tim DeTellis, president of New Missions. 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

0: Iran currently reviewing the latest U.S. proposal for ending the war. Fewer Americans signed up for unemployment last week. Layoffs remain low despite a number of uncertainties that cloud the economy. Applications for jobless benefits for the week ending May 16th dropped by 3,000 to 209,000. That's fewer than the 213,000 new applications that economists had been expecting. Walmart delivered another strong quarter of sales as the discounter Speedy Deliveries, combined with low prices, served as a magnet for shoppers across the income spectrum. But Walmart offered a cautious outlook amid so much economic uncertainty that continues to prevail. For the Wall Street Business Report, I'm Rich Thomason.
1: West Virginia Metro News, I'm Jeff Jenkins. Several hundred motorcyclists who are part of the Run for the Wall in memory of Vietnam War veterans will be traveling through West Virginia today. After spending the night in the Kanawha Valley, there will be a stop at the state capitol this morning before heading toward Greenbrier County on U.S. Route 60. There is an appeal filed to the state Supreme Court against Appalachian Power over base rate increases.
2: Appalachian Power customers will see a nearly $5 increase on their electric bill starting June 1st for every 1,000 kilowatts used. Beckley-based attorney Stephen News says he filed an appeal on that base rate increase by Monday's deadline.
3: The law says that rate increases have to be fair and reasonable.
2: News says over 1,000 West Virginians from all 55 counties have reached out to him, spurring him to take legal action. APCO President Brian Abraham says the State Public Service Commission approved the increase, but only if Appalachian Power did not file for another base rate hike until after June of next year. He says this move wrapped several requests into one.
4: Makes it easier on the customer, and that's our priority here. Is we understand times are tough.
2: Abraham says news appeal is a, quote, base allegation. I'm Jack Carlson, WVMetroNews.com.
1: There are some power outages in West Virginia following stormy weather in the state Wednesday evening. The National Weather Service had a tornado warning in effect for parts of Kanawha County for about a half hour. No tornado touchdown. There was some damage in the Clendenin area. More at our website. 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For 40 years, the voice of West Virginia. Wood County Sheriff's deputies say a boy accidentally fell from a bridge Wednesday evening in the Mineral Wells area. The 9-year-old was injured, suffered internal injuries. He was hospitalized. Severe weather threat prevented an emergency helicopter from transporting him. State police say 54-year-old Denise West of Charleston is the woman that was struck by a tractor trailer on the West Virginia Turnpike in Charleston Wednesday morning and died. No word from troopers on why West was near the busy highway. From the Metro News Anchor Desk, I'm Jeff Jenkins.
5: Your First Alert forecast. We're tracking lingering rain on the way for your Thursday. Temperatures much cooler as well. Upper 50s into the low 60s for most areas. Tonight into Friday morning, back into the low to mid 50s, leading to more rain for Friday. I'm First Alert meteorologist Dylan Godet.

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1: Profile America, May 21st. Today is the day to add a little extra to the tip you leave at a restaurant that happens to be open. It's National Waitstaff Day. The occasion is one for expressing appreciation for the many dedicated servers who make dining out a pleasurable and recurring experience when available. From small diners and bars up to fancy five-star restaurants, before the pandemic, there were more than 579,000 eating and drinking places operating nationwide. Until recently, almost $600 billion was spent in these establishments, which employed more than 11 million workers. Prior to the pandemic, our orders were taken and food and beverages served by some 2.1 million waitstaff, nearly 7 out of 10 of whom were women. You can find more facts about America's people, places, and economy from the American Community Survey at census.gov.
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3: Game day for the Mountaineer baseball team at the Big 12 Championships in Arizona. The Mountaineers are the number 2 seed in the Big 12 tournament as they play their first game in Arizona tonight. Mountaineer coach Steve Saban's on the approach to this tournament with a chance to win a championship. But bigger and more important things loom next week with the NCAA tournament regionals.
4: It changes year by year based on kind of where your team is at and what they're doing. I think if you had everything locked up and you were the number one team in the country and you knew what was going to go on, you could make different decisions. I think we're in a really good situation. When you look at all the metrics and the analytics, hosts, or how this thing stacks up for hosts, I feel as good as I ever have in my career is earning the right to host. And I think our league has done a really good job putting us in that situation as well. You can't go wear your team out. You can't go push the limits on everybody physically and then go to try to win a national title. We're all in this because you want to be the last team standing. And so there's some sort of balance there. But when you have an opportunity to win a championship, there's not many of those, right? You got a regular season, you got a tournament, you got a regional, a super, and then the whole damn thing. And so I kind of view that as you're trying to do each one of those. You're trying to, you get that opportunity to do each one of those. So you got to take it to the best of your ability and go try to win. You also want your pitchers to throw. I don't think it's always in their best interest to have 2 weeks off to then go throw in the most important game of the season, which is a regional. And so I think those best pitchers touching the ball is important. And so I've told our team, hey, we're going to name a game one starter, and then everybody else is available.
3: The Mountaineers can win the Big 12 postseason baseball championship with 3 wins in 3 days beginning tonight. With the Golden Blue Report, I'm Kyle Wiggs, Metro News Sports.
5: Your First Alert forecast. We're tracking lingering rain on the way for your Thursday. Temperatures much cooler as well. Upper 50s into the low 60s for most areas. Tonight into Friday morning, back into the low to mid 50s, leading to more rain for Friday. I'm First Alert meteorologist Dylan Godet.

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1: I've been married 9 months now. I found out that one day we're going to be able to explore the surface of the sun. All we're going to have to do is send up two women in a rocket ship up to the sun, because it doesn't matter how hot it gets. One of them's always going to go, I'm cold. I'm cold. Are you cold? I'm cold. I'm cold for no reason. I'm just cold. What is it with you and the cold? We'll walk out of the house. We live in Colorado. My wife is like, should I bring a jacket? You should bring fire.
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1: I'm Chris Foster. The Democratic National Committee releases its report on what went wrong in 2024 when Vice President Kamala Harris lost the election to President Trump.
2: One of its arguments is that Democrats lost connection with working class Americans, focusing too much on anti-Trump messaging instead of coming up with a strong economic message that would resonate with voters in the South, Midwest, and rural America. It states Democrats need to do more to meet voters where they're getting their content, like social media.
1: Fox's Madeline Rivera. Secretary of State Marco Rubio says he hopes Pakistani negotiators' visit to Iran today helps advance the latest peace proposal.
3: If we can get a good deal done, that would be great. I'm not here to tell you that it's going to happen for sure, but I'm here to tell you that we're going to do everything we can to see if we can get one. But if we can't get a good deal, the president's been clear. He has other options.
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4: West Virginia News Service. I'm Nadia Romlagan. Appalachian Power and Wheeling Power, subsidiaries of the national utility American Energy Power, are asking West Virginia energy regulators to approve a settlement allowing them to raise rates and make changes to net metering for owners of rooftop solar panels. A hearing on the case is scheduled in Charleston. West Virginia electricity rates have doubled in 15 years, and residents can't shoulder another 13% increase to their monthly bill, explains Courtney McDonald, Coalition Coordinator for West Virginians for Energy Freedom.
5: In West Virginia, it's important to note that because we live in a monopolized energy system, folks don't really have the choice in terms of where they get their energy from and what that energy is going to cost them.
4: According to the company, the rate increase is needed to improve operations and provide reliable power to households. Around 460,000 customers across 25 West Virginia counties rely on AEP for power. The utility's proposal would also slash the net metering credit for excess energy produced by two-thirds. That would mean homeowners with solar panels would receive a lower payment for the electricity they send back to the grid. McDonald says folks can speak up on how these changes would impact them at a rally in Charleston and by submitting comments at the public hearing.
5: That's really an important opportunity for people to make sure that the Public Service Commission knows that they're not for these changes and really how it's impacting them and their day-to-day lives.
4: According to a Pew survey released this month, wind and solar power are still popular renewable energy options overall. However, Americans are less supportive of using them since the first Trump administration, with the sharpest decline among Republicans. This is Nadia Romlagan for West Virginia News Service.
6: Your First Alert forecast. We're tracking lingering rain on the way for your Thursday. Temperatures much cooler as well. Upper 50s into the low 60s for most areas. Tonight into Friday morning, back into the low to mid 50s, leading to more rain for Friday. I'm First Alert meteorologist Dylan Godet.

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1: Here's your On This Date update for May 21st. The first speed limit was enacted into law in Connecticut today in 1901, limiting cars to 12 miles an hour in the cities and 15 in the country. On this date in 1955... Chuck Berry recorded the rock and roll classic Maybelline. And a man with a hammer attacked Michelangelo's Pietà in Rome today in 1972. He smashed her face and broke off her left arm. Some of the pieces were never recovered. Born on this date, actor Raymond Burr, aviation pioneer Glenn Curtis, and...
2: No, I don't hate Balboa, but I pity the fool.
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4: The Thunder have evened the series against the Spurs.
5: Jay across the timeline draws a double. Left wing Wallace. Down the lane. Caruso to the rim for finishing touches, baby. AC lays it in with a left hand. Thunder 122. The Spurs 113. We're on the brink of getting this thing even at Paycom Center.
4: You heard it on the Thunder Radio Network. That was the final score. Caruso off the bench at 16 points. The MVP, Shai Gilgeous-Alexander, 30 points and 9 assists. Game 2 of the Eastern Conference Finals between the Cavaliers and the Knicks will tip off on Thursday at 8 Eastern Time. In the Stanley Cup West Final, Game 1, the Golden Knights defeated the Avalanche 4-2. In baseball, the Dodgers blanked the Padres 4-0. Blue Jays held on 2-1 against the Yankees in the Bronx. And the Brewers shut out the Cubs 5-0. Chicago has lost 5 in a row.
6: Good Thursday to you. It's May 21st, 2026. I'm Jeff Jenkins. The weather forecast, unsettled weather pattern started to hit West Virginia on Thursday. Rainy weather in the forecast again for today. Across the state today, going to be cooler temperatures in the 60s. But again, we're in that unsettled weather pattern where you could have a pop-up thunderstorm just about any time today over the next couple of days. I'm Jeff Jenkins for Metro News. Have a great day.

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1: And the answer is yes, there is something wrong with me. It's just way different. I have watched parents, and it's just way different being a parent these days. Because, like, a lot of parents, most don't spank kids anymore. And you got timeouts now. Now you got timeouts. Now parents send their kids to their quiet place. 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Mom, what happened to Paul? Your father sent him to his quiet place.
0: There's more laughs for you over at DarrenStreblo.com.

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1: Trump endorsement pays off.
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4: Hazy, hot, humid, just like it was yesterday.
1: I'm Steve Kathan. With the CBS World News Roundup, a political win for President Trump, one of his chief Republican critics, Kentucky Congressman Thomas Massey, lost his GOP primary to former Navy SEAL Ed Gallrine, the candidate backed by Trump. Here's CBS's Ed O'Keefe.
5: This contest is just the latest reminder. If you're a Republican who crosses President Trump, you will pay the political consequences.
6: Welcome to the most expensive congressional primary ever.
5: Kentucky Congressman Thomas Massey, the latest in a long line of Republicans defeated after falling out of favor with President Trump.
6: There is a yearning in this country for somebody who will vote for principles over party.
5: Massey and Trump disagreed on the war with Iran, the Jeffrey Epstein affair, and foreign aid to Israel and Ukraine. He lost to farmer and former Navy SEAL Gallrine, who vows to be a reliable yes vote for Trump. The president showed no mercy.
7: He was a bad guy. He deserves to lose.
5: In Georgia, another one-time Trump foe went down as Brad Raffensperger lost his Republican bid for governor. The state's top election official famously defied Trump's demand in 2020 to find enough votes to help him win the key swing state. And even before last night's results, the president jumped into the next big contest, a Texas-sized Republican runoff between Senator John Cornyn and Ken Paxton, the state attorney general. Paxton's faced years of investigations, but Trump says he's endorsing Paxton because he's always been extremely loyal.
1: Hours after failing to get the president's support, Cornyn and two other Republicans did not cast votes as the Senate advanced a resolution designed to limit the president's war powers in Iran.
8: The yeas are 50, the nays are 47. The motion is agreed to.
1: Four Republicans joined with Democrats, including Louisiana's Bill Cassidy, who lost a GOP primary to a Trump-backed opponent last week. The government's agreed to permanently drop tax claims against President Trump as part of the deal to resolve his $10 billion lawsuit against the IRS over the leak of his tax returns. As part of the agreement, the U.S. is forever barred from examining or prosecuting Trump, his sons, and the Trump Organization's current tax issues. Now to San Diego. CBS's Lana Zak has the latest on what investigators have learned about the two teenage shooters who killed three people at a mosque.
9: The FBI said the teens were radicalized and met online and have written what authorities described as a manifesto. The 75-page document reviewed by CBS News included Islamophobic, anti-Semitic, and misogynist rhetoric.
10: They didn't discriminate on who they hated. It covered a wide aspect of races and religions.
9: Imam Taha Hassan is the director of the Islamic Center. He told us the shooting wouldn't stop his community from showing up.
11: We are not standing alone, so many people are standing with us.
12: The FBI says how those teens became radicalized is under investigation, as is exactly how they obtained those weapons.
1: At least a dozen new fires have started burning over the last 24 hours in Southern California. A major one northwest of L.A. threatens hundreds of homes. Here's CBS's Matt Gutman.
13: Wildfires popping up in Southern California are spreading dangerously close to homes in Riverside County, east of Los Angeles. And overnight, towering flames and wind sent those embers flying dozens of yards in the air. It's called the Bane Fire. Firefighters on the ground battling it while helicopters dump water over the fire, which has now burned more than 1,300 acres. About 40 miles south, another wildfire jumped containment lines, burning 600 acres. And the Sandy Fire made a late run Tuesday. It's burned about 1,700 acres.
1: One more day of high heat along the East Coast. It hit 99 yesterday in Newark, New Jersey, 98 in Boston, 96 in Richmond. WCBS TV meteorologist Tony Sadiku.
2: We'll be back in the 90s today, feeling more like Vegas numbers, almost 20 above average. And then a cold front will disrupt that and have us back in long sleeves by tomorrow.
1: The World Health Organization says the risk of global spread of the Ebola outbreak in Congo and Uganda is low, but high at national and regional levels. WHO Director General Tedros Ghebreyesus.
14: Beyond the confirmed cases, there are almost 600 suspected cases and 139 suspected deaths. We expect those numbers

0: 139 suspected deaths. We expect those numbers to keep increasing.
1: CBS's Michael Wallace tells us some of the Americans who were on that cruise ship with the hantavirus outbreak are upset they can't quarantine at home.
2: The CDC has ordered the 18 passengers at the National Quarantine Center in Nebraska to stay there until at least May 31st. Some of them had already made arrangements with their state and local health departments to leave the facility this week and quarantine at their homes. One of the passengers tells CNN he feels blindsided and misled by the new order.
1: There's an investigation in New York City after a deadly incident in Midtown Manhattan. CBS's Lily Luciano.
3: 56-year-old Donikai Gochai fell into an uncovered manhole managed by Con Edison, the energy company that serves New York City. According to the NYPD, Gochai opened the door of her Mercedes-Benz SUV and after stepping out of the driver's seat, plunged into the 10-foot hole.
1: Con Ed says video evidence indicates a truck dislodged the cover when it drove over it 12 minutes before the woman fell in. With a new law just signed, Minnesota becomes the first state to ban prediction markets, the online platforms where people can bet on event outcomes. A federal commission plans to sue to try to overturn the law. The beer that made Milwaukee famous, as the label said, is about to be no more.
4: There's just one Schlitz, yeah, yeah, nothing else comes near.
1: Wisconsin Brewing Company is brewing a last batch of Schlitz beer on Saturday. It dates back to 1849. Since she can't turn back time, Cher turns 80 today.
5: Her first breakout hit was with then-husband Sonny Bono.
6: I got you.
5: From there, more hits and TV shows for Cher, launching her into fashion icon status with an assist from designers like Bob Mackie.
7: Snap out of it!
5: Acting? That came naturally, too, in movies like Moonstruck, taking home the Oscar for that.
8: My life has been just a roller coaster.
5: In 2024, during her induction into the Rock and Roll Hall of Fame, Cher summing it all up.
8: And the one thing that I have never done, I never give up.
5: Matt Wolf, CBS News.
1: Jell-O is getting a line of products made without synthetic colors or artificial sweeteners. Kraft Heinz has unveiled Jell-O Simply, a pre-made gelatin made with fruit and vegetable juice that has 25% less sugar than regular Jell-O. That's the roundup. I'm Steve Kathan, CBS News.
9: Virginia Metro News, I'm Jeff Jenkins. The state tax department says the Greenbrier Resort owes it $4.4 million in unpaid sales taxes. The state has filed to intervene in the Greenbrier County lawsuit between the Justice family, which owns the resort, and the Omni Resort Hotel Group that's trying to seize control because it holds the loan debt. Metro News statewide correspondent Brad McElhaney lays out the state's case.
10: Lawyers for the state say that because the receiver has been requested to manage the defendant's assets, the existing tax liens claimed by the tax department must be prioritized and protected during the litigation.
9: Brad has more in a story posted at WVMetroNews.com. Severe weather in Kanawha County causing some damage.
11: In Clinton, and Mayor Kay Summers says they had hail, which damaged some roofs of local businesses in the area. She also said they had strong wind, which knocked down some trees and limbs. During the storm, a tropical air mass helped create a heavy storm that impacted the Sissonville and Pocatalico areas, and more thunderstorms are expected throughout the rest of the week. Summer says they are watching closely as those storms approach.
12: We're watching radar and just talking to the folks in the emergency services.
11: Temperatures are also expected to drop to the low 70s for the remainder of the week and pick back up to the 80s beginning next week. I'm Morgan Pemberton, WVMetroNews.com.
9: You're listening to Metro News for 40 years, the voice of West Virginia. Charleston police tell Metro News there will be additional patrols inside and outside Laidley Field beginning tomorrow afternoon and Saturday when the state track and field championships are scheduled to take place. There were shots fired near the stadium, outside the stadium during a track meet earlier this month. That man's been charged with wanton endangerment with a firearm. Police say they'll have an increased presence both, again, inside the stadium and outside. From the Metro News Anchor Desk, I'm Jeff Jenkins.
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13: The USDA's Conservation Reserve Program has been very popular with American farmers over the last several years. Rod Bain brings us news on the Conservation Reserve Program, better known.

0: known as CRP.
1: Now underway, the latest general sign-up period for USDA's Conservation Reserve Program.
2: USDA Farm Service Agency is accepting offers through June 6th.
1: FSA Administrator Bill Beam says, in addition, applications for continuous CRP acreage enrollment are also being accepted through June 6th. The program celebrates its 40th anniversary in 2025.
2: With 1.8 million acres available for all CRP enrollment this fiscal year, we are aware that we are bumping up against the statutory 27 million acre cap.
1: With emphasis in acreage consideration on
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1: Producers can apply for CRP offerings through their local FSA office. I'm Rod Bain reporting for the U.S. Department of Agriculture in Washington, D.C.
0: Today, we would like to send out a big old salute to two of our affiliated radio stations, the first being in Carolina Beach, North Carolina, WFBT FM 106.7, and the second station being in Sistersville, West Virginia, WRSG FM 91.5. Big old salute to all of our listeners in Carolina Beach, North Carolina, and Sistersville, West Virginia. Our pearl of wisdom today tells us the dewdrop does God's work just as much as the thunderstorm. That's your pearl of wisdom. You're on the farm, and I'm Itch.
3: Your first alert forecast. We're tracking lingering rain on the way for your Thursday. Temperatures much cooler as well. Upper 50s into the low 60s for most areas. Tonight into Friday morning, back into the low to mid 50s, leading to more rain for Friday. I'm first alert meteorologist Dylan Godet.
4: Hello, I'm Jerry Stewart, and this is One Moment in America. When I was a boy growing up in Texas, one of my dad's favorite questions was, "Son, if you call a dog's tail a leg, how many legs does he have?" The answer? Listen to this story. When I was a young boy and I came to my dad with something someone had told me, often he would ask me the question, "Son, if you call a dog's tail a leg, how many legs would he have?" Five, right? No, calling a tail a leg doesn't make it a leg. My point? 2 points. First, don't be so quick to believe something just because someone says it's so. Check it out for yourself. Second, be sure before you say something as fact that it is fact. There's way too much half-truths and downright lies flying around our country today. Please don't add to that list. Instead, be a truth teller. I'm Jerry Stewart, and that was One Moment in America.
5: And around the world.
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I'm Michelle Pulino. Jason Aldean has announced his new studio album, Songs About Us, and dropped three new tracks as a surprise for fans. The 20-track project includes Help You Remember, a deeply personal song Aldean co-wrote about watching loved ones struggle with dementia. Other highlights include a new version of David Lee Murphy's Dust on the Bottle, with Murphy himself, the title track, Songs About Us, featuring Luke Bryan and a duet with his wife, Brittany, titled Easier Gone. Songs About Us arrived April 24th. Letter to my mama. Vince Gill will take center stage at the upcoming 59th annual CMA Awards when he's honored with the 2025 CMA Willie Nelson Lifetime Achievement Award. The Country Music Association announced that he will be honored during Country Music Biggest Night with a special tribute performance. That's Fox Country on Fox News.

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Those narrow apes from Todd's cycle are really nice. Gloss black, 14-inch rise, fat thick, 29 wide at the top, 7 at the bottom, intended for a Springer, now mounted on a soft tail standard. The bar is nicely slotted, so we ran the wires internally. These narrow apes slice through the wind, unlike the old set, which turned the operator into a parachute. 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
2: The Thunder have evened the series against the Spurs.
3: Jay across the timeline draws a double. Left wing Wallace. Down the lane. Caruso to the rim for finishing touches, baby. AC lays it in with a left hand. Thunder 122. The Spurs 113. We're on the brink of getting this thing even at Paycom Center.
2: You heard it on the Thunder Radio Network. That was the final score. Caruso off the bench at 16 points. The MVP, Shai Gilgeous-Alexander, 30 points and 9 assists. Game 2 of the Eastern Conference Finals between the Cavaliers and the Knicks will tip off on Thursday at 8 Eastern Time. In the Stanley Cup West Final, Game 1, the Golden Knights defeated the Avalanche 4-2. In baseball, the Dodgers blanked the Padres 4-0. Blue Jays held on 2-1 against the Yankees in the Bronx. And the Brewers shut out the Cubs 5-0. Chicago has lost 5 in a row.
4: On Metro News, the voice of West Virginia, this is Outdoors Today with Chris Lawrence, dedicated to more than a quarter million hunters and anglers across the Mountain State.
5: As I've reported to you in a couple of years ago, the Department of Agriculture found CWD positive deer in a captive herd in Marion County. The herd was destroyed and the land is now empty and fenced over. The big question is, did the virus spread to the wild? Department of Agriculture has been largely mum about any updates, so Ethan Barton, wildlife disease specialist at DNR, explained a little more about it during a recent Natural Resources Commission meeting.
6: One of the reasons we kind of wanted to address that situation a little bit at the commission meeting is there had started to be some misinformation floating around out there where people were concerned because they hadn't heard any updates from us about that situation. It is kind of a difficult situation, but it was a very high priority for us.
5: It's the first detection of CWD in West Virginia outside the Eastern Panhandle. DNR is in charge of deer outside the fence, and they've been trying to monitor things by putting out the call for samples of deer killed within a mile radius of the infection source. But Barton explains it's not easy to find, even if it is there, at least early on.
6: We got three heads, and two of them were testable. One was simply younger than a year old. And then we actually didn't get any heads in the 2025 season.
5: More tomorrow. I'm Chris Lawrence with Outdoors Today on Metro News, the voice of West Virginia.
7: Despite some unusual challenges, the Marshall baseball team has turned in some really nice seasons over the years. And do you know which one set the school record for the most wins in a season? You don't even need an especially long memory to come up with the Marshall baseball team that won the most games. The record was set in 2016 when Jeff Wagoner's herd set the school mark with 34 victories. With your Marshall Health Marshall Minute, I'm Steve Cotton.
8: Your First Alert forecast. We're tracking lingering rain on the way for your Thursday. Temperatures much cooler as well. Upper 50s into the low 60s for most areas. Tonight into Friday morning, back into the low to mid 50s, leading to more rain for Friday. I'm First Alert meteorologist Dylan Godet.

0: 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Lighten Up is a moment to brighten your day and encourage your walk with Christ. I'm Wes Stafford, president of Compassion International, inviting you to join inspirational speaker, author, and comedian Ken Davis as he shares a great example of integrity.
1: In his book, Success for Dummies, Zig Ziglar tells this story. Steve Scott and Tiger Woods were playing in the grueling final 36-hole playoff for the 1996 U.S. Amateur Golf Championship. Tiger had clawed his way from behind, and on the final hole, Steve was up one and putting first because he was further from the cup. Tiger's ball was in Steve's putting line, so Tiger spotted his ball to one side and marked it so it wouldn't be in the way. Steve putted and missed. If Tiger sank his next putt, the match would go into sudden death. Tiger carefully circled the green, viewed every possible angle, and then lined up to putt. Then Steve spoke up and reminded him that he hadn't moved his ball back to the original spot. Well, after making the correction, Tiger sank the putt. He won the match in sudden death, giving him an unprecedented third straight U.S. amateur championship and catapulting him into the pro ranks with an unheard of $60 million in guaranteed endorsement fees. Zig Ziglar noted that had Steve not reminded Tiger to re-spot his ball and had Tiger putted from where it lay, Tiger would have been penalized two strokes and lost the championship. Steve would have won the championship, but would have lost something far more valuable, his integrity. This is Ken Davis. Hang on to your integrity. Lighten up and live.
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1: And this is the Pure American Country Radio Minute. Born August 4th, 1957 in Pikeville, Kentucky, or as the locals say, Pikeville. Today we celebrate the birth of one of country music's most powerful and passionate voices, Patti Loveless. Blending that mountain soul with honky-tonk grit, she broke through in the late 80s with hits like Timber, I'm Fallin' in Love and Chains. But it was the 90s that cemented her legacy. Emotional songs like You Don't Even Know Who I Am and the bluegrass-infused You'll Never Leave Harlan Alive. She's a CMA and ACM award winner, member of the Kentucky Music Hall of Fame, and in 2023, finally inducted into the Country Music Hall of Fame. So today, crank up some Patti and raise a glass to one of the all-time greats. I'm Bill Cody, and that's your Pure American Country Radio Minute.

0: News, I'm Tom Graham. The Justice Department says 15 people in Minnesota are facing charges. They're accused of defrauding state-managed Medicaid programs out of $90 million as part of an autism scheme.
1: The way the scam worked is these centers encourage parents to get diagnoses for their kids that were bogus, then bill the government and U.S. taxpayers for treatment of autism for a kid that didn't need it.
0: Fox's Mike Tobin there. The Trump administration loosening a federal rule forcing grocery stores and air-conditioned companies to reduce greenhouse gases used in cooling equipment, arguing the cost of compliance is just too high.
2: Many grocery stores and restaurants had no choice but to replace their refrigerators entirely. They went out of business, half of them. And these costs rose. Americans faced higher grocery prices.
0: President Trump speaking at the White House today. 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
3: Metro News, I'm Jeff Jenkins. The state tax department attempting to join the lawsuit over who's in charge of the future at the Greenbrier Resort. Metro News statewide correspondent Brad McElhaney reports the state's going after more than $4 million. The Justice family owes the state for taxes collected at the Greenbrier, but not passed on to the state.
4: Lawyers for the state tax department say intervention is necessary to protect West Virginia's claim on millions of dollars owed by Greenbrier Hotel Corporation.
3: More from Brad at WVMetroNews.com. Investigators have made a grim discovery in Greenbrier County.
5: Law enforcement conducted a coordinated search of a wooded area of Greenbrier County. The search was part of an active missing persons investigation, and it led to the discovery of what are believed to be a set of human remains. The West Virginia State Police Crime Scene Unit and the Greenbrier County Sheriff's Department are processing the site. The remains have been submitted to the State Police Crime Lab at Marshall University for forensic examination and identification.
3: That's Chris Lawrence reporting. The National Weather Service says we could get some more severe weather today. National Weather Service meteorologist Levi Cornett says he expects storms to continue into next week.
6: Looks like we have in here some daily chances for showers and thunderstorms. Severity in the long term is unknown, but it does look like we'll have a decent shot of getting some soaking rain for sure.
3: There was some damage in the Clendenin area last night. You're listening to Metro News for 40 years, the voice of West Virginia. A member of the House of Delegates who lost in last week's primary election has requested a recount. Harrison County Delegate Laura Kimball lost to Tim McNeely by 6 votes after the canvass in Harrison County. Kimball has to shoulder the cost for that recount. From the Metro News Anchor Desk, I'm Jeff Jenkins.
7: Your First Alert forecast. We're tracking lingering rain on the way for your Thursday. Temperatures much cooler as well. Upper 50s into the low 60s for most areas. Tonight into Friday morning, back into the low to mid 50s, leading to more rain for Friday. I'm First Alert meteorologist Dylan Godet.
8: 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I'm Lisa Brady, Fox News.
9: This is Larry King dropping in, brought to you by LifeLock. My old friend Sid had a stroke a few months ago, lost movement in his right arm and right leg. With therapy, movement slowly coming back to the legs. It's frustrating because he's got to learn patience. But I came across a story that encourages anyone in a tough medical situation to keep the faith. There was a Polish railway worker who suffered a severe head injury on the job back in 1988. That was when Poland was still under communism. This railway worker was taken to the hospital, and when doctors examined him, they discovered he had brain cancer. The railway worker lapsed into a deep coma. Doctors didn't give him a chance. His wife stayed by his side. Well, 19 years later, the railway worker came out of the coma. He wakes up, there's no more communism in Poland, and he's got 11 grandchildren. Now, I've heard the story of Rip Van Winkle, but this is true. So whatever the medical crisis is, remember, there's always hope. I just wonder if the railway worker woke up and was stunned by all the news, and 6 hours later said, "I'm a little tired, I think I'll get some sleep." Get well, Sid.

0: girl come on over on Friday night, trip in the backseat of my pickup truck.
1: Can somebody write a song that something that happens on Tuesday night?
0: Yeah, that'd be good. Tuesday night drinking.
1: It's time now for headline news from the pages of Truck News Magazine. Tim.
2: Well, Stan, as the trucking industry continues to struggle with a growing shortage of drivers, transportation companies are using more tech-oriented recruitment strategies to attract younger drivers. According to the 2017 Transportation Spotlight Report by employee background firm HireRight, trucking companies are using fresh tactics to bolster driver recruitment and attract more diverse of an audience. While referrals remain the top recruiting strategy, there is a more noticeable shift away from recruiting via traditional channels such as trade publications and job boards. Both of these methods have seen a year-over-year drop by 6 and 10% respectively. Meanwhile, use of social networking has increased 13%. Many companies are moving beyond social media like Facebook and Twitter to visually oriented platforms like Instagram, said Stephen Spencer, who's the managing director of transportation for the business unit at HireRight. He said they're using social media in new ways, taking pictures of things like company events or maybe even showing a picture of a beautiful sunrise while driving across Wyoming. Those stories you can read about in detail in the pages of Truck News Magazine, and you'll hear them here as well on Trucker Radio.
1: Thank you for that, Tim. Hey, I lost it. I had a request for this song, and I can't find the person who sent it or where they sent it from.
0: Isn't that the classic radio thing? Yeah, I did have a request for this, honestly. It's the only reason I'm playing this.
1: Well, I like the song.
0: The phones have been lighting up, folks. Everybody wants to hear this song.
1: Asking for this 20-year-old song.
0: Yeah, exactly.
1: Here it is. But you gotta love her voice. And I kind of like her hair, too. Emmylou Harris.
0: Mm.
1: Love this. Beneath Still Waters on Trucker Radio.

James Barker Band. It's new for them, and it's called Chills. Now, we played that in spite of the fact that the song has the word Friday night in it. I think the other one we were going to ban is every time they say girl.

0: is Yummy Lou Emmy Lou Harris.
1: Nice. Did you figure out who requested it yet?
0: It was a guy named George. I think he was from Newfoundland.
1: George.
0: Anyway, Emmy Lou, she's... How long ago did that silver hair start? I think she was like 30.
1: I think she was in her like late 20s, early 30s when that happened. And
0: do you think it's real?
1: Yeah. I think it just went that way for her, and she liked it, and she just stuck with it.
0: Coming up next, Josh Turner's back. He's got a new song, and it's actually charting. How about that? Speaking of charts, I have my Off the Charts song coming up later on from a guy that you'd recognize.
2: Jeff Ryan for American Biker Minute. 10 hours on the internet. Psychology Today. Children shockingly out of touch. Socially, politically, culturally. 97% of today's kids play video games. Boys send an average of 30 texts per day. Girls send 80. One little texter in the study sent 2,000 texts in a single day. Of course, half admit to heavy texting from behind a steering wheel. They know multitasking interferes with learning, but half continue to be heavy users while bringing home rotten report cards. More kids know how to open a web browser than those who know how to swim. 60% of the 2 to 5 year olds can play a computer game, while only 40% can ride a bicycle. 10% can use the smartphone, while only 9% can tie their shoes. American Biker Minute, your passport to the open road on two wheels.
3: No, Netflix is not adding an After Dark category, but so many people have been duped by the viral hoax that Netflix had to republish its policies about streaming adult content. It's just more proof that some folks will believe anything, like the rumor this week that Spotify is introducing a new feature that'll play music based on your financial situation. Would you let AI pick your baby's name? A lot of parents have been asking chatbots for help with one name that keeps popping up, and now Alara has suddenly become the baby name of the year. Except AI didn't invent it. It found it on Reddit, where it's been talked about for years. Okay, so what were some of the worst new gadgets at this week's Consumer Electronics Show? There was a lollipop that plays music through your teeth when you bite down on it, or the internet-connected treadmill with a built-in AI coach that could yell at you to go faster, but also collects all your biometric data. But it was Samsung's new talking AI fridge that had most people scratching their heads. That's what's trending. I'm Christian Chase.
0: I thought this guy was gone forever. Josh Turner, with that deep voice of his. It's about, what, a hometown girl, right?
4: It is, but finding that country hometown girl.
0: I did that. It never worked.
4: It's too bad for you.

0: The lovely Martina McBride. And that one's for the girls, right?
1: Mm-hmm. She's my girl.
0: You picked that.
1: Of course I did.
0: For all the girls.
1: It's not like you did.
0: For all the... Excuse me. I promote female truck drivers.
1: You better.
0: Okay. Thank you. I know that Shelley Juvenile Hess should be happy to hear that. Coming up, a doofus driver story.
1: Yay.
0: Like no other.
2: Fort Gay, Paulsburg, Louise, Lavalette, Webville, Westmoreland, Crum, Chapman, Cerrito, Canova, Lomansville, Blaine, Wayne. The station that covers Wayne and Lawrence counties. We're WFGH Fort Gay and a whole lot more.
3: Metro News Sports. I'm Daniel Woods. The athletic year is starting to wind down at West Virginia University with Athletic Director Ren Baker providing his annual spring update on Tuesday. He says he's proud of what he's seen so far.
4: 8 NCAA team qualifiers, 2 conference championships, women's basketball and rifle. Rifle won their 21st national championship. 7 All-Americans, 25 all-conference selections, 10 individual NCAA qualifiers. And as you all know, we're still playing here and we still have some teams that we hope continue to notch some accomplishments.
3: Baker says he hopes the WVU baseball team can host the university's 4th NCAA regional of the year later this month. The Glenville State softball team is headed to NCAA Super Regionals for the first time in program history after making their first regional appearance earlier this month. Head coach Sarah Schoon says she's proud of everything her team's accomplished so far.
5: Regionals was great. It was such a wonderful experience for all of our players. I think we really just did a wonderful thing. I know that sounds like such a basic word, but to go there for the first time ever and to win it all, I mean, it's so special, and I don't even know if my players really realize what they've done.
3: Glenville State plays the first game of the Super Regional Series at Kutztown on Thursday. And the season is likely over for the Marshall baseball team, falling in the first round of the Sunbelt Conference Tournament against Louisiana 11-1. You're listening to Metro News for 40 years, the voice of West Virginia. There is just one spot left in this year's West Virginia State High School softball tournament after Tuesday's results. 2 more teams punching their tickets to South Charleston's Little Creek Park. Independence and Mann will play in the state tournament this year. With sports, I'm Daniel Woods.
6: The great Ty Cobb holds the all-time baseball record for the highest career batting average with a .366 mark, mostly for the Detroit Tigers way back in the day. But who's the Ty Cobb of Marshall softball, the highest career hitter for the school? From 2014 through 2017, now Herd head coach Morgan Zirkle set a new Marshall career batting average record with an incredible .451 mark, which topped the previous record held by Kalen Green by 41 points. With your Marshall Health Marshall Minute, I'm Steve Cotton.
7: Your first alert forecast. We're tracking lingering rain on the way for your Thursday. Temperatures much cooler as well. Upper 50s into the low 60s for most areas. Tonight into Friday morning, back into the low to mid 50s, leading to more rain for Friday. I'm first alert meteorologist Dylan Godet.

0: Jess Moskaluk on Trucker Radio and Drive Me Away, which is a whole lot better than Drive Me Nuts. Nobody's ever written a song called Drive Me Nuts. I think you and I should write one.
1: We take on a whole new meaning in England. Drive me nuts.
0: Hey, it's time now, ladies and gentlemen, for the part of the show that everybody waits for and then tunes out immediately afterwards.
1: Oh, it's here. Turn that off.
0: It's the Doofus Driver Story. You have one, I'm assuming.
1: Brought to you as a public service in the spirit of defensive driving this week.
0: Yes.
1: Now, imagine this.
0: Okay.
1: You're about to attend the funeral of a dearly departed family member. The hearse arrives at the church. The funeral director, in his pinstripe suit, stops the hearse in front of the church. You can see him. Tall, gaunt.
0: Oh, yes.
1: Yes.
0: Yeah. Waxy face.
1: Very waxy face, yes. He gets out and reaches in the back and begins to carry an armload of flowers into the church. He left the hearse idling at the curb. Why? Who knows?
0: I can see where this is going.
1: However, when the funeral gentleman steps back outside to bring the casket inside, there was the hearse gone. With the dearly departed. The funeral director calls 911, and his second call was to the family to advise them that their dearly departed had departed again. You can imagine the yelling going on there.
2: Oh my God.
3: No.
4: Oh no.
1: However, as luck would have it, if you can have any luck on a day like that, the family members are already on the way to the church when they get the call and coincidentally observe a hearse passing them at a high rate of speed. It's happened to all of us. You've had a hearse zoom by you in the passing lane.
4: Yeah.
1: The family of the dearly departed put the pedal to the metal and began a hot pursuit. They eventually forced the fleeing hearse to pull over and began arguing with the driver. I mean, what's to argue about? It's our stiff, not yours. Police arrive quickly on the scene while the hearse and the casket are returned to the church a short time later for the funeral service. The body did not appear to be disturbed. I'm sure a number of the family members were, however.
0: Yeah.
1: The family, on the other hand, well, they went after the hearse hijacker, who was also upset. The hearse thief was taken into custody.
0: Hearse thief?
1: Hearse thief. Yeah. Okay. Like that. And charged with auto theft. And, of course, he was going to have his mental condition evaluated. The preacher's wife said afterwards, even with all that occurring, the service for the gentleman was only 30 minutes late, and it was nice. Nice. Maybe exciting would have been a better description. I mean, how many funerals can you describe as exciting? Now, especially with a car chase involved.
0: And what have we learned from this?
1: I'm not quite sure what we have learned from this.
0: Maybe that one should be cremated.
1: That's true. Mind you could have been in a much smaller hearse in that case, and they go a lot faster.
0: Smart hearse.
1: Yes. And kind of adds new meaning to burning rubber, too.
0: So, we share the road with these people. Thank you. That was a fine story for your bedtime listening.
1: Thank you very much.
0: Now, this is where we...
1: It was only the funeral daughter's daughter, but anybody could ever.
0: Now, this is where we have my Off the Charts song. And Trace Adkins, haven't heard from him in a while.
1: It's been a long time.
0: He's been put out to pasture. He's too old. And so they don't play him anymore. But he's got a new album. And the album is called Something Going On, which I didn't think was a terribly creative title. This is a good song. It's something we can identify with as we get older. We take our whiskey, water it down.

0: Trace Adkins on Trucker Radio, Watered Down. And that's from Trace Adkins' new album entitled Something Going On. And
1: but isn't that what happens when you don't have a big term contract anymore? If the big boys don't want to spend money on it, you have to put up your own money, and you haven't got as much time in the studio, or, you know, the kind of the resources to turn it into a big production.
0: Well, the thing is, he's not on a major label
1: That's
0: anymore.
1: Exactly it.
0: I think
1: yeah.
0: he's like on the Acme Record Company or something. Yeah. I've looked at the label and never heard of it before. It's probably his own label.
1: Yeah. Recorded in the living room.
0: Could be.
1: Yeah.
0: Could be. That's why I just invite the band over on the weekend and let's do it.
1: Beer and pizza, boys.
0: Coming up, the end of the show.
2: When it comes to news, we're first in country. Country News Now. Tim McGraw answers the question, who's the worst singer in his family?
3: I'm the worst singer in the family. All of my girls can sing, and sure, Faith is one of the greatest singers in the world. So I'm the low man on the totem pole. So I think they'd rather sing with their mom than they would me.
4: I always say singing with Faith's like a NASCAR trying to keep up with a Formula One race car because she's so damn good.
2: I'm Lisa Manning for Country News Now.
0: With their kids making a gazillion dollars, I guess they are in the gravy. It's the Stellas on Trucker Radio. I'm sure they hate to hear that.

0: Stella's on Trucker Radio and Gravy, which is, that song's, I don't know, 4 or 5 years old, and maybe it preceded their kids' appearance on the series Nashville.
1: Which is providing them with a lot more gravy, I would think.
0: Yeah, how do you control two teenage stars?
1: How do you control two teenage anything?
0: Oh, that's true, yes. Yeah. I forgot about that. Yeah. Yes, been through that. We thought we'd play a song that's appropriate for the weekend. So I thought we'd play this one because we play it almost every year. It's a big Dolly Parton song. It's called He's Alive.

0: It's a big production. Dolly Parton, He's Alive.
1: Hello.
2: What?
1: Time's up.
2: Is it time off already?
1: Yep, that's it. That's it. We will be back.
0: She's persistent. Got the little stopwatch in her hand, you know, with the thing around her neck and the clipboard.
1: Hey.
0: And they go, all right, okay, let's go.
3: Bye. Bye. I'm Jonathan McKee, and you're listening to Plugged In. 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One of the strongest predictors of a child's screen use is your screen use. A recent study found that when parents are frequently on their phones, scrolling, texting, checking emails, kids learn that screens are the priority. Many parents try to manage screens with rules and limits, but kids pay more attention to what we do than what we say. When a child sees a parent consistently distracted by a phone, it tells them that screens matter more than people. For parents, the takeaway isn't guilt, it's awareness. Putting your phone away during meals, conversations, and family time can have a big impact. Modeling healthy boundaries teaches kids that screens have a place, but they don't run the home. For more about the screens in your kids' pockets, visit PluggedIn.com/radio. I'm Jonathan McKee, author of Parenting Generation Screen, with Plugged In by Focus on the Family.

people, there's a story I would tell about a brave young Indian you should remember well. From the land of the Pima Indian, a proud and noble band who farmed the Phoenix Valley in Arizona land. Down their ditches a thousand years, the waters grew Iris people's crops, till the white man stole their water rights and the sparkling water stopped. Now Iris folks were hungry, and their land grew crops of weeds. When war came, Ira volunteered and forgot the white man's creed.

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1: CBS Entertainment, Quentin Tarantino not making friends after going after Paul Dano.
2: I'm giving you a chance.
1: Creepy stuff there as the Riddler and the Batman. This week, Quentin called Paul weak sauce on a podcast. Now the Batman director Matt Reeves coming to bat for Paul on X, calling him an incredible actor and an incredible person.
3: It's like in the great stories, Mr. Frugal.
1: And if you've got $100,000 lying around, well, we've got a story for you. That's the expected cost at a British auction for the writing desk of J.R.R. Tolkien, the legendary author of the Lord of the Rings books, the very desk where much of those works were conceived. For CBS Entertainment, I'm Matt Wolf.
4: News. I'm Carmen Roberts. President Trump postpones an executive order on artificial intelligence.
5: We're leading China, we're leading everybody, and I don't want to do anything that's going to get in the way of that lead.
4: And that order would have given the government more oversight over the AI industry. The Justice Department announces charges against 15 accused fraudsters in Minnesota.
6: They include the highest loss amount ever charged in a Medicaid case in Minnesota, and the largest autism fraud scheme ever charged by the Department of Justice.
4: Assistant Attorney General Colin McDonald, the DOJ says the $90 million bust involves schemes to bilk taxpayers for bogus health care services. And millions of Americans hit the highways. AAA estimates a record 39 million people will drive at least 50 miles Memorial Weekend. 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
7: West Virginia Metro News. I'm Chris Lawrence. The U.S. Department of Labor's acting secretary denies cuts in funding to MSHA will reduce safety in U.S. coal mines. Keith Sonderling fielded questions Tuesday from Senator Shelley Moore Capito, who was concerned about a proposed 10% cut in federal dollars to MSHA in the 2027 budget.
8: We're investing in technology in these helmets that use AI and heat mapping and can actually see violations and transcribe the violations. That's going to make our investigators 30% more efficient.
7: Sonderling said officials are also looking to hire approximately 100 new mine inspectors. Members of the West Virginia House of Delegates wrapped up 2 days of discussion on a variety of topics at the Capitol, but one of the biggest, the boom in data centers in the state. Tax Commissioner Matt Irby spoke to lawmakers about the potential tax revenue that he says is massive, but how to reach that assessment right now is somewhat difficult because there are no active data centers in the state.
9: Work through all of these problems, try to use the best information available, and arrive at those values in a way that tries to come close to what is fair market value, which I think is what our Constitution demands.
7: He said in neighboring Loudoun County, Virginia, the property tax revenue from data centers there in that one county is more than all of the property tax in all 55 West Virginia counties. In Harrison County, the canvass of last week's election is over. Closest race there in the Republican primary for House District 71, incumbent Laura Kimball lost to challenger Tim McNeely. 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A Parkersburg man has been indicted on charges stemming from a UTV crash last year in Mineral Wells that claimed two lives. Edward McComas III of Parkersburg was charged with driving while impaired, causing death. The grand jury handed up that indictment this week. Dead were 22-year-old Chloe Berry and 23-year-old Joseph Lowers II, both of Parkersburg. In Kanawha County, a pedestrian was struck and killed overnight. That incident about 9 o'clock in the Cross Lanes area. No names have been released. From the Metro News Anchor Desk, I'm Chris Lawrence.
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11: Your first alert forecast. We're tracking lingering rain on the way for your Thursday. Temperatures much cooler as well. Upper 50s into the low 60s for most areas. Tonight into Friday morning, back into the low to mid 50s, leading to more rain for Friday. I'm First Alert Meteorologist Dylan Godet.

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2: Pre-Garth, Stan?
1: Yeah, some people think that there was no country music before Garth Brooks.
3: There was?
1: Oh, yeah, that's right, Alicia. You weren't even born when Garth had his first hit.
4: Kids today, so desensitized by moving television.
3: Hey!
2: Just a reminder that I'll have news. New news.
1: I have a new-ish song from Kelsea Ballerini.
3: Yeah, boy.

0: Kelly.
1: Kelsey Ballerini. Or maybe it's Kelsia. It's got an S-E-A in the end.
0: No.
1: No? Okay.
0: I don't think so.
1: Okay.
0: Yeah, boy.
1: The last 2 or 3 years, everybody has been saying, hey, girl, in every song.
0: It's true.
1: So it's about time, I guess, for the girls to say, yeah, boy. Hey, coming up, we have more from Blake Shelton, Lady Antebellum, Craig. Oh, Mr. Campbell. Craig Campbell, mm-hmm. cousin Craig. We also
0: you
1: have James Otto. And all that good stuff is coming up right after this.
0: Dum, dum, dum, dum.
2: Tesla adapts its mission. This is Jeff Gilbert with the Car Chronicles. CEO Elon Musk wants Tesla to be about more than electric cars.
3: You know, when we started Tesla, the goal was to accelerate the advent of sustainable energy. That's what we've done. I think Tesla has really led the way in with electric vehicles, with battery packs, and electric cars, which used to be non-existent, are now prevalent.
2: Tesla is now moving into robots, automated driving, artificial intelligence in ways that actually blurs the boundaries.
3: We need to update our mission, and our mission, I think it's good. It's a great mission, which is to achieve sustainable abundance.
2: Now, sustainable abundance is simply defined as meeting today's needs and even desires without compromising future generations' abilities to meet theirs. With the Car Chronicles, I'm Jeff Gilbert, CBS News.
4: No, Netflix is not adding an After Dark category, but so many people have been duped by the viral hoax that Netflix had to republish its policies about streaming adult content. It's just more proof that some folks will believe anything, like the rumor this week that Spotify is introducing a new feature that'll play music based on your financial situation. Would you let AI pick your baby's name? A lot of parents have been asking chatbots for help with one name that keeps popping up, and now Alara has suddenly become the baby name of the year. Except AI didn't invent it. It found it on Reddit, where it's been talked about for years. Okay, so what were some of the worst new gadgets at this week's Consumer Electronics Show? There was a lollipop that plays music through your teeth when you bite down on it, or the internet-connected treadmill with a built-in AI coach that could yell at you to go faster, but also collects all your biometric data. But it was Samsung's new talking AI fridge that had most people scratching their heads. That's what's trending. I'm Christian Chase.
1: It's Trucker Radio. We're back. Here's Blake. Red.

0: Brody on Trucker Radio and Time. You know, sometimes we play songs over and over again, and then we don't listen very carefully to the lyrics because, you know, while the song's playing, you're doing other things.
1: Yeah.
0: And this time I decided to listen real close to the lyrics, and I didn't realize, man, song kind of grabs at you, you know?
1: Yep.
0: It's about, you know, how time is so important and we may be wasted on the wrong things at the wrong time.
1: Exactly, and that's, you know, that's great songwriting.
0: They
1: can, you know, grab at that kind of our, I don't know, fears or our trepidations or those kinds of things, and that's great songwriting encapsulated because we all worry about that, whether we want to admit it or not.
0: Yep. I've got two close friends that both have cancer, for example, and I often think, I didn't talk to them enough. You know, we didn't touch base enough during that song that crossed my mind. So
1: yeah.
0: The list of industry events coming up, you can hear the entire list at trucknewstalk.com or on Sirius XM on the weekends at channel 167. Here's Lady Antebellum looking for a good time.

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4: Creepy stuff there as the Riddler and the Batman. This week, Quentin called Paul weak sauce on a podcast. Now the Batman director Matt Reeves coming to bat for Paul on X, calling him an incredible actor and an incredible person.
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4: And if you've got $100,000 lying around, well, we've got a story for you. That's the expected cost at a British auction for the writing desk of J.R.R. Tolkien, the legendary author of the Lord of the Rings books, the very desk where much of those works were conceived. For CBS Entertainment, I'm Matt Wolf.
7: Fort Gay, Fallsburg, Louisa,
8: Lavalette,
7: Webbville,
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7: Crum,
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11: LeBron James hasn't made up his mind if he'll play a 24th season in the NBA. Speaking on his Mind the Game podcast with Steve Nash, LeBron said this.
12: Winning is most important because you want to be excited about going to work every day. I'm not going anywhere where it's a start over at year 24 or things of that nature. I'm done with that.
11: As for the actual decision on whether he wants to play, LeBron says he hasn't thought much about it, but plans to think more about it as the summer approaches. Cavaliers and Knicks, game two, Eastern Finals tonight, 8 o'clock Eastern time. Knicks up 1-0 in the series. No word from San Antonio yet on the status of Spurs guard Dylan Harper, who had an MRI today after straining his hamstring in last night's loss to the Thunder. Canadiens and Hurricanes start their East Final Series in Raleigh, 8 o'clock Eastern time tonight for Game 1. Guardians drop the Tigers 3-1. Pirates over the Cards 6-2. Lions sign linebacker Jack Campbell to an extension.
13: Since 1900, the most wins in a single season by a major league pitcher is 41 by Jack Chesbro for the 1904 New York Highlanders, 9 years before they officially became the Yankees. No Marshall pitcher has ever won nearly that many games in a season, but do you know what the herd record is? In 1998, J.R. Watt set the Marshall pitching record by winning 9 games. That mark was tied by Steve Blevins in 2008. With your Marshall Health Marshall Minute, I'm Steve Cotton.
14: Your First Alert forecast. We're tracking lingering rain on the way for your Thursday. Temperatures much cooler as well. Upper 50s into the low 60s for most areas. Tonight into Friday morning, back into the low to mid 50s, leading to more rain for Friday. I'm First Alert meteorologist Dylan Godet.
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0: Pistols on Trucker Radio and colorblind. I guess that can mean a couple of things. It means you don't see the proper colors, and there are people who don't see colors at all.
1: At all. Actually, they've made, it almost looks like prescription sunglasses that allow people to see real colors and what they really look like. They're made so that you can see all colors.
0: Wow.
1: I actually watched a video the other day that made me almost cry a little bit about a gentleman who's always been colorblind, and they bought it for him for his birthday, and he saw the colors for the first time and he started crying. Almost like being able to see for the first time.
0: Yeah, that's pretty an emotional moment.
1: Mm-hmm.
0: Amazing. Hey, we've got James Menzies with us. He's at Truck News Magazine, and I believe he's on Skype with us right now. Hello, James.
2: Hello, Stan. How are you?
0: Pretty good. Tim Dennis is here. Alicia is here. And we're all ready to go.
1: Hey, James.
2: The whole crew.
0: The whole crew, yes. Is the whole crew with you? You're at in the palatial offices of Truck News Magazine today, right?
2: Well, we're hardly ever at the same place at the same time. There's just too much going on, so we're scattered out across the country. So it's rare that we get together. Maybe at the Christmas party, that's probably the only time that you'll find the whole crew together.
0: Aren't you getting together for Montreal?
2: Some of us will be. I'll be there for sure. And it's going to be exciting this year because we have a new product coming from Volvo. They're actually introducing a regional truck.
0: You can tell a Volvo truck from a mile away. They just have that distinctive diagonal thing going across the grill.
2: Yeah, they have that. And then the other thing that's very distinctive about the Volvo trucks is the upside-down hockey stick-shaped vents on the sides of the hood. I've always liked the truck. I've always thought it looked pretty sharp on the road, especially when it's done up in a nice paint scheme.
0: Yeah. James, we'll talk to you when we all get back.
2: Sounds good. We'll have lots of news from the show.
0: We'll see you there.
2: Looking forward to it. Thanks, guys.

0: Smedley on Trucker Radio in 5150. We would attribute that to his appearance on the Academy of Country Music Awards. That's kind of mean-spirited. Yeah. 5150
1: is?
0: Let me just quote this here from the very credible Wikipedia. 5150 is a section of the California Welfare and Institutions Code, in particular, the Lanternman Petras Short Act.
1: Okay.
0: You okay so far?
1: I've got it.
0: Which authorizes a qualified officer or clinician to involuntarily... what do you mean involuntarily?
1: Involuntarily?
0: That's what it says. Well, it is Wikipedia. To involuntarily confine a person suspected to have a mental disorder that makes them a danger to themselves.
1: Oh, so the involuntary part is the person who's being put under arrest.
0: But that's only in California, apparently. So everywhere else...
1: It's another number.
0: Yeah. It's another number.
1: It's 2330 in Utah.
0: Yeah, or just...
1: You're nuts.
0: Come with me.
1: Back of the car, please.
0: What's coming up? Let me check here. Darius Rucker, James Otto, and off the charts, and of course, the Doofus Driver story.

0: I'm Bill Cody.
1: And this is the Pure American Country Radio Minute. Thanks for joining me. Born August 5th, 1934 in Woodland, Alabama, today we remember the voice, Vern Gosden, that baritone as smooth as it was sorrowful. He delivered some of country's most soul-stirring ballads, from Set 'Em Up Joe to Chiseled in Stone. His songs carried weight, because you believed every word he sang. He was a master of heartache, a friend to the traditional sound, and a storyteller with steel in his delivery. He charted over 40 singles, left behind a legacy of real-deal country music that still stands up today. Even George Jones once said Vern was one of the few singers who could really, and I quote, bring the pain in a song. Happy heavenly birthday as we remember Vern Gosden, the legend. On the Pure American Country Radio Minute, I'm Bill Cody.
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3: Darius is back and he's got a great new song. Coming up next, a personal face-to-face conversation with Kim Richardson in his beautiful small town of Caledonia, Ontario.
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0: Darius Rucker on Trucker Radio. And if I told you, I really like Darius Rucker. And one of the reasons I like him is because he supports St. Jude Children's Research Hospital. He just did a big benefit concert for them. I've been there several times. It's an amazing place. I had a conversation face-to-face with Kim Richardson. Here's part one of that conversation. Hello, Kim. How you doing?
1: Hey, Stan. Good to hear from you.
0: Good to see you again. So I got a few questions for you about, you know, there are a lot of things changing in the trucking industry. I mean, we talk about trying to get young people in the business, and we talk about millennials. And what do you see right now as maybe, let's say, the top two challenges in the trucking industry right now?
1: Well, I think you start with the millennials. You know, I think that we really have to pay solid attention to what's going on to the future of our industry, looking out a decade down the road and finding out where our good people are going to be coming from. And we have to do that now. It's not wait till the average age of the trucker is 62 instead of 58. We've got to really pay close attention to our millennials now.
0: And number two?
1: This is going to sound like a broken record, but it's factual. The qualified driver shortage continues. The key word there is qualified. I firmly believe there's not a driver shortage because there's lots of people with an AZ license not working, but there is a major shortage of qualified drivers, and any carrier will vouch for that.
0: What is a qualified driver as opposed to somebody who's not qualified?
1: Well, the not qualified are people who get their license very quickly with virtually only education about how to shift or turn corners. They get their license and they're expected to be hired by a carrier who's going to insure them, and then they're going to go to work, and that's just not going to happen.
0: Back to the millennials again. It appears to me, and I know you've probably heard me on my soapbox talking about the image of the trucking industry, and I saw a quote a few days ago from, I think it was a company representing United Rentals, which is, you know, a big equipment rental company, and they were talking about how the millennials are not going to come to you. You're going to have to go to them.
1: Man, that is so well said. And, you know, we do need to go to them, and we need to go to them in different ways. You know, we need to go to them through social media. We need to go to them through where they spend their spare time. We need to think like them. And more importantly, we need to hire them so that they can then go to them. And people always ask me, you know, we have a lot of young students here at KRTS. Well, that's because we got a young staff. I can't believe I'm saying that. It feels like yesterday. I was just getting rolling, which was 30 years ago, but we've got a young staff.
0: Part two of my conversation with Kim Richardson is coming up in the second hour of Trucker Radio. You can hear the entire conversation with Kim Richardson online at trucknewstalk.com. And

0: Shania. I always get a kick out of the fact that we got to write out our whole name here. Shania Twain. There, how many Shanias are there? I think there's only one. It's kind of like Waylon and Elvis, you know?
1: One.
0: We're checking her website. There's a lot of videos of her riding horses and stuff.
1: And she keeps talking about she's recording all kinds of new music. I've got tons of pictures of her in the studio. I don't know where the new music is.
0: You know, we do have listeners in Tasmania.
1: Okay.
0: We have a station in Tasmania.
1: Test releases.
0: Can somebody from Tasmania email us back and let us know if you're hearing Shania on the radio?
1: All right.
0: Coming up, we have Trace Adkins, Roseanne Cash.
1: I heard her new album, which is fabulous.
0: Yeah, she's great. And there's creativity.
1: Yep.
0: James Otto in...
1: And James Aldean.
0: Knock it off. Now I can't even think of his first name.
1: Jason.
0: Jason. That's it, Jason. Right. We have my off the charts song and a doofus driver story.
1: We'll go for that, too.
0: Okay.
2: 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An unsuspecting temp named Anthony attends a retreat for a hot sauce company, unaware that everyone around him is an actor, and the chaos is carefully staged.
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2: 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I'm Jonathan McKee with Plugged In by Focus on the Family.
4: I'm Ashley DeBorkin with a Fox Celebrity Profile with Jesse Eisenberg and Dominic Sessa of the magic-filled third installment in the Now You See Me franchise, Now You See Me, Now You Don't. Jesse, I'll start with you. What is the comfort level you have with this character just compared to any other roles that you just love to revisit him?
5: Yeah, I mean, it's not just that this is like the third movie that I feel comfortable with it. Like, from the first week of filming the first Now You See Me, I felt immediately, like, really happy playing this part.
4: What would your magician stage name be? If you could just come up with it. For you, not your character.
6: Probably like Sensational Sessa or something. Like
7: that. Oh, of course.
4: Hi.
6: Yeah. Alliteration is kind of key.
4: And yes.
7: The eyes in the back of my head.
6: Eyes in back of my head.
7: Yes.
4: Those are great, though. I also want to talk movie magic. So what was the first movie you saw where you thought, how did they do that? That is movie magic.
5: Quick Change. Bill Murray was in it.
6: Probably like the first.
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9: Fox News, I'm Tom Graham. President Trump says talks with Iran are ongoing as he continues to hold off on re-escalating the conflict with Tehran.
10: We're negotiating, and we'll see. But either we're going to get it one way or the other. We're going to either make sure they don't have a nuclear weapon, or we're going to have to do something very drastic.
9: And the president insisting Iran must abandon its nuclear ambitions as part of any permanent ceasefire deal. A Tennessee death row inmate's execution called off. Fox's Jeff Manasso.
11: All appeals were exhausted ahead of Tony Carruthers' planned execution Thursday. Though it was his vein that prison officials were unable to find, leading Tennessee to halt the lethal injection, which prompted Governor Bill Lee to grant a one-year stay after he'd previously announced that he wouldn't intervene.
9: Carruthers was convicted of murdering three people. 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
12: With a Wall Street Business Report, I'm Bob Agnew. Another winning quarter for the nation's largest retailer.
13: Walmart delivered another strong quarter of sales as its speedy deliveries and low prices served as a magnet for shoppers across the income spectrum. But the Arkansas-based chain offers a cautious outlook amid so much economic uncertainty. Walmart has resonated with many Americans who are carefully considering where they spend money because of inflation, and how the company performs is considered a barometer of consumer spending given its vast reach. Rich Thomason reporting.
12: Since President Trump signed an executive order to create a deep sea mining industry, businesses have raised millions from investors. At least nine companies are now in talks with the government for access to seabed minerals stretching from American Samoa to Alaska. U.S. stock stocks ticked higher following the reversal for oil prices at the close of Dow up 276. For the Wall Street Business Report, I'm Bob Agnew.
7: West Virginia Metro News, I'm Jeff Jenkins. Several hundred motorcyclists who are part of the Run for the Wall in memory of Vietnam War veterans will be traveling through West Virginia today. After spending the night in the Kanawha Valley, there will be a stop at the state capitol this morning before heading toward Greenbrier County on U.S. Route 60. There is an appeal filed to the state Supreme Court against Appalachian Power over base rate increases.
14: Appalachian Power customers will see a nearly $5 increase on their electric bills starting June 1st for every 1,000 kilowatts used. Beckley-based attorney Stephen News says he filed an appeal on that base rate increase by Monday's deadline.
15: The law says that rate increases have to be fair and reasonable.
14: News says over 1,000 West Virginians from all 55 counties have reached out to him, spurring him to take legal action. APCO President Brian Abraham says the State Public Service Commission approved the increase, but only if Appalachian Power did not file for another base rate hike until after June of next year. He says this move wrapped several requests into one.
16: Makes it easier on the customer, and that's our priority here. Is we, you know, we understand times are tough.
14: Abraham says news appeal is a, quote, base allegation. I'm Jack Carlson, WVMetroNews.com.
7: There are some power outages in West Virginia following stormy weather in the state Wednesday evening. The National Weather Service had a tornado warning in effect for parts of Kanawha County for about a half hour. No tornado touchdown. There was some damage in the Clendenin area. More at our website. 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For 40 years, the voice of West Virginia. Wood County Sheriff's deputies say a boy accidentally fell from a bridge Wednesday evening in the Mineral Wells area. The 9-year-old was injured, suffered internal injuries. He was hospitalized. Severe weather threat prevented an emergency helicopter from transporting him. State police say 54-year-old Denise West of Charleston is the woman that was struck by a tractor trailer on the West Virginia Turnpike in Charleston Wednesday morning and died. No word from troopers on why West was near the busy highway. From the Metro News Anchor Desk, I'm Jeff Jenkins.
17: Your first alert forecast. We're tracking lingering rain on the way for your Thursday. Temperatures much cooler as well. Upper 50s into the low 60s for most areas. Tonight into Friday morning, back into the low to mid 50s, leading to more rain for Friday. I'm First Alert Meteorologist Dylan Godet.

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1: This is Jammin' James Riley on your favorite hour for great music and interviews. It's the Rockabilly and Blues Radio Hour. Coming up, we begin our two-show chat with Rockabilly Hall of Famer and the son of Dorsey Burnett, the one and only Billy Burnett.
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1: Much more with Billy as we talk about his family and his career, as well as his CD and book titled Crazy Like Me. Now, the next time we'll talk about being in the studio with Roy Orbison as he covers one of Billy's songs, but let's kick it off with Billy's version. This is All I Can Do Is Dream You.
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0: It's Rockabilly and Blues Radio Hour. Jam and James Riley on location at the house of Mr. Billy Burnett in Nashville, Tennessee. Billy, how are you?
1: I'm doing good. Aside from that little rain we have happening outside, it's good.
0: I always get a little nervous when we get a lot of rain out here. And oh, I know God. You do, too.
1: In fact, I'm in my studio now, and this whole place was flooded during the big flood of whenever that was.
0: Yeah, it was about 5 years ago.
1: Yeah.
0: Well, we want to talk about your book and CD, Crazy Like Me. The book is titled Crazy Like Me, from Memphis and the Rock and Roll Trio to Fleetwood Mac. Lots of great stories in here. I couldn't put it down. We won't give away all of the stuff in the book, but we definitely want to talk about that. And the tie-in with the CD, which is really cool.
1: Well, it's called Crazy Like Me because we're all crazy.
0: Absolutely. Some a little more than others.
1: Huh? It's a pretty crazy family. I mean, when you look at the kind of music, I mean, even sounds kind of crazy, you know, listening back to my dad and uncle stuff, Johnny and Dorsey Burnett. They were wild and screaming and yelling and hollering during the records, and it just sounds wild, you know?
0: Oh, absolutely.
1: And crazy.
0: Well, you know, it's interesting, and this is a great place to start. I was just having a conversation with this with Del Watson not too long ago. He had found out about the Rock and Roll Trio from Jim Heath, Reverend Horton Heat. He had been staying with him, and Jim was going to rehearsal and said, hey, just listen to some records, and he found this Rock and Roll Trio, and he's like, oh, yeah, I've heard of these guys. Put it on, and it just changed his world, you know?
1: Wow.
0: Same, you know, of course, I knew your dad's solo stuff. I knew Johnny's solo stuff, but the Rock and Roll Trio sort of wasn't on my radar until it was Dion, actually. I was doing some promo stuff with him several years ago, and he kept referring to them, and it made me look it up. I'm just like, how in the world was this not on my radar? But just, it's amazing.
1: You know what's funny about that, too, from myself, he didn't really play too much of that early stuff around the house. My dad did.
0: Yeah.
1: You know, so it was like, I didn't really discover it. In fact, it was a manager, Susie Frank, in L.A., my manager at the time, who said, you know, you ought to be doing some of that rockabilly music, you know, and get out there and play some clubs and see what happens. So we started and ended up having a bidding war deal, and it went really well. But I had really gotten to that music until she reminded me of it, and then I started picking it up and learning it.
0: Yeah, that's pretty amazing, because your dad wasn't doing rockabilly at the time. He was doing
1: no,
0: some country.
1: No, he was like a kind of a country artist, and he kept his writing up, and he was had gone, which a lot of people did back in those days, from the rock and roll thing, you went over into country, like Charlie Rich and Jerry Lee Lewis, you know. And
0: even Elvis, really.
1: Even Elvis, yeah, a lot of people did.

0: 1956 album Johnny Burnett and the Rock and Roll Trio. That's Rock Billy Boogie, a song written a few years before that for Johnny's son, Rocky, and Dorsey's son, Billy. Now we're talking to the Billy of Rock Billy Boogie this week and next. We're on location at Billy Burnett's home in Nashville, Tennessee.
1: Now, your dad and Uncle Johnny grew up in Memphis. Was it neighbor Lee Denson that taught him some chords on the guitar? Same
2: it
1: guy
2: was.
1: That taught Elvis.
2: It was Lee Denson taught him a few chords on the guitar, and they took it from there and you know, made their own thing up, you know.
1: And they rehearsed at Lauderdale Courts?
2: They rehearsed at the Lauderdale Courts. In fact, there's a picture in my book of my dad and Elvis standing in front of the Lauderdale Courts in a boys' club in 1954.
1: Wow, that's a great find.
2: So it's, it was. I didn't even know it existed. It was funny because the Lauderdale Courts was just a housing project for the poor people, you know.
1: Yeah.
2: And they rehearsed. That's where all the kids hung out. All over town would come to hang out there because they had a basketball hoop, and that's where the kids hung out and did their thing. So they used the laundry room there to work their band up, and that's where Elvis used to hang out and, you know, kind of learn what he wanted to do. I think that really gave him, influenced him on doing his style of music he did later on.
1: I have to imagine that they may have scared him a little bit, too.
2: Yeah, they did. They were tough guys. My dad and uncle were both boxers, and they were, like, extremely tough. I mean, my dad was a heavyweight pro there for a while. He fought Sonny Liston in an exhibition fight. They kind of ruled the roost around them days, you know.
1: When they couldn't find somebody to fight, they fought each other.
2: In fact, when I first met Roy, I wrote the song Dream You off of his album.
1: Yeah.
2: I was in the studio with Roy, and he told me the story. He said, me and Elvis were at a radio station one day, and the elevator door opened up, and there was your dad and uncle duking it out.
1: Well, there's the Burnett brothers.
2: Well, that's why I call a crazy like me.
1: That's right.

0: 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Those narrow apes from Todd's cycle are really nice. Gloss black, 14-inch rise, fat thick, 29 wide at the top, 7 at the bottom, intended for a Springer, now mounted on a soft tail standard. The bar is nicely slotted, so we ran the wires internally. These narrow apes slice through the wind, unlike the old set, which turned the operator into a parachute. 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American Biker Minute, your passport to the open road on two wheels.
1: Now, Netflix is not adding an After Dark category, but so many people have been duped by the viral hoax that Netflix had to republish its policies about streaming adult content. It's just more proof that some folks will believe anything, like the rumor this week that Spotify is introducing a new feature that'll play music based on your financial situation. Would you let AI pick your baby's name? A lot of parents have been asking chatbots for help with one name that keeps popping up, and now Alara has suddenly become the baby name of the year, except AI didn't invent it. It found it on Reddit, where it's been talked about for years. Okay, so what were some of the worst new gadgets at this week's Consumer Electronics Show? There was a lollipop that plays music through your teeth when you bite down on it, or the internet-connected treadmill with a built-in AI coach that could yell at you to go faster, but also collects all your biometric data. But it was Samsung's new talking AI fridge that had most people scratching their heads. That's what's trending. I'm Christian Chase.

back on the Rockabilly and Blues Radio Hour. We just heard Johnny Burdette and the Rock and Roll Trio and Sweet Love on My Mind, featuring on lead vocals and upright bass Dorsey Burdette. We're on location at his son Billy Burdette's house. And we'll get back to our conversation right after this classic from Dorsey Burdette called Bertha Lou on the Rockabilly and Blues Radio Hour.

0: Do you remember when you first realized how revered your dad and Johnny were in the rockabilly world?
1: Well, that didn't happen until after they both passed. In fact, my dad passed away in 79.
0: Yeah.
1: I had no idea they were had pioneered some of the, you know, most classic music of all time.
0: Yeah.
1: You know, their first record, I think, is like they call the template of rock and roll, you know?
0: Yeah. When I was talking to Dale Watson, we both agree that it'd be hard to find somebody that doesn't like it. In fact, yeah. If they don't like the Burnett stuff, I don't want to be friends with them.
1: That's funny.
0: Tear It Up, just an iconic song in rockabilly. You've recorded it several times, a new version on the new album.
1: I have done it. In fact, the reason I've done it this time is like, you know, the thing, own your own masters. So finally, I've got a version of it that I own.
0: Yeah, there you go.
1: And that's good to have for movies and whatever. But I felt it was time to do it again because it's really a magical song. For it to be just a simple rockabilly song, it's magical because I did it with Fleetwood Mac and mm-hmm. we couldn't do anything with Fleetwood Mac that wasn't a hit that the people would react to. But they reacted every night to that one. We did it as our encore. And so did Rod Stewart, used it for his encore for years.
0: He also did it at Mick Fleetwood Zoo.
1: Yeah,
0: Zoo,
1: yeah.
0: Which is really cool.
1: I did it with them, yeah.
0: Now your dad wrote it in the hallway? Is that what it is? Right before the recording?
1: They needed an up-tempo song, so he went out and wrote it real quick out in the hall. Came back in and I got us another up-tempo one, so here we go.
0: Isn't it amazing, you know, something that was so quick that is now such an iconic song. You've mentioned it in the book that's kind of the old hat trick that it always works.
1: It always works, yeah. It's like, that's what I call the hat trick. If I'm in a situation where they want me to get up and do something, I do Tear It Up and it just goes over every time.
0: You know, it's funny. They like when the tables are turned, somebody asks me for a request for a song. It's like first thing, just anything Burnett.
1: Yeah.
0: Johnny, Dorsey, Billy, yeah. Rocky, any of them.
1: Yeah.
0: Just play something Burnett because it's always good.
1: Yeah, well, thank you.

0: Johnny Burnett and the Rock and Roll Trio, Tear It Up, a song that may have been written quickly, but has long since been a rock and roll standard, covered by folks like Fleetwood Mac, Rod Stewart, Levi Dexter, Juice Newton, The Cramps, Charlie Feathers, Shaken Stevens, Sonny Burgess, and so many more. We'll hear the new version by our guest, Billy Burnett, later on in the program. We're talking with Billy about his album and book titled Crazy Like Me. Your dad and uncle meeting, was it Hank Snow?
1: Hank Snow up in Nashville. They came up to do the Hank Snow show, and they waited out in back of the Grand Ole Opry. And they used a little profanity after he said no. He goes, Hank, we came up from Memphis. My name is Johnny Burnett, and we're called the Johnny Burnett and the Rock and Roll Trio. And we'd like to be on your show tonight. And he said, well, boys, I can't just let you on like that. It's taken me 20 years to get up here. And my uncle said, well, blank you then, Hank.
0: I just can't imagine walking up to Hank Snow. And another thing that just wouldn't happen today is just sitting on the doorstep waiting for, was it Ozzy Nelson to come home to
1: yes.
0: play some songs?
1: Yeah. Yes, to play him some songs for what record company was on at the time, whatever it was. They went up, he said, well, come by and bring.
0: Is it Imperial?
1: I guess it was Imperial. So Ozzy said, well, bring some songs by in the morning and we'll have a listen. So they listened and they cut, Rick ended up cutting It's Late, Believe What You Say, Waiting in School, and I think seven or eight things of his.
0: Yeah, some big songs for Rick.
1: Big songs, yeah. I think It's Late was one of his biggest.

0: It's Late by Ricky Nelson, written by Dorsey Burnett, released in February of 1959. We're talking with Dorsey's son, Billy Burnett.
1: Another fan of the Burnetts, the Beatles. Huge fan.
2: Yeah.
1: It was so that I talked to Rocky, well, I guess about 2 years ago.
2: Yeah.
1: How he wished Johnny and Dorsey had lived enough, long enough to see how much everybody revered that early stuff.
2: Yeah, because at the time we didn't. We didn't know that. I remember answering the phone one day, and Jimmy Page was on the phone with his manager.
1: Wow.
2: And they wanted my dad to play on the next Led Zeppelin tracks they were going to do. They were going to do a couple of rockabilly type things. And the group broke up, and my dad passed away, of course, shortly after that. That was about 79, 80 when he died, you know, and we didn't know. In fact, I'd met Paul McCartney one night at the Forum with Mick Fleetwood, and he held my hand for the longest time. Then he said, I went to introduce myself, and he said, I know who you are, mate, I keep up. And he said, John and I used to get up just about every morning. One of our favorite songs we'd put on was the Johnny and Dorsey Burnett Rock and Roll Trio record.
1: Yeah, I played some interview footage of Paul talking about Honey Hush. He recorded that on the
2: Run Devil Run.
1: Yeah. That's pretty cool. You mentioned that the trio was banned in Europe. Why was that?
2: They were banned not only in Europe, they were banned a lot in the States.
1: Wow.
2: Well, they have lyrics in their songs like, come in this house, honey, stop all your yakety yak. Don't make me nervous, I'm holding a baseball bat. And some of that stuff was considered pretty wild in its day. I mean, still is, you know.
1: Oh, sure, yeah. If that came out today, it'd be pretty wild. But
2: yeah.
1: You think about, what was that, 56, 55,
2: yeah,
1: did you say?
2: Back in the 50s. So a lot of that stuff was banned just about all over the world, their music. And it was banned because it was wild. Their brand of music was just completely out of control, rock and roll, you know.
1: They definitely ushered in a punk rock attitude.
2: Yeah, they were the first of them. I mean, and them especially, they talk about putting your butts on the line. God, I mean, they really did. I mean, because they were like, you know, they took the racial barriers and all that stuff and just did what they believed in doing, you know?
1: Yeah.

0: from the Fox Sports studios in Los Angeles. Here's Dan Beyer.
1: LeBron James is set to be a free agent this summer, but the forward on his Mind the Game podcast says he hasn't made up his mind on what he wants to do yet, either retire or play again.
2: It's fun to kind of see what the future could hold. You know, if it's continuing to play the game that I love, which I know I can still give so much to the game and play at a high level, or, you know, or if it's not. So, but I have not got to that point yet.
1: LeBron saying that he'll start really thinking about it in late June. Tonight, it's the Cavaliers and Knicks in Game 2 of the East Finals, 8 o'clock Eastern time. Knicks up 1-0. Thunder guard Jalen Williams is considered day-to-day and game-to-game, according to an ESPN report, after re-aggravating a hamstring injury last night in the win against the Spurs. Dylan Harper of San Antonio getting an MRI on his strained hamstring today. Canadiens and Hurricanes skate at 8 o'clock Eastern time tonight in Game 1 of the East Finals. Pirates beat the Cards 6-2. Guardians down the Tigers 3-1. Brooks Koepka leads the Byron Nelson at 8-under.
3: Victor Gomez holds the Marshall baseball record for most career home runs. He blasted 52 of them in his Thundering Herd career. That's the baseball record at Marshall, but it's not the record for most home runs at the school. That came on the softball side. Do you know who holds that record? The Marshall softball record for most career home runs is 59, set by Maya Stevenson between 2019 and 2022. 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
4: First alert forecast. We're tracking lingering rain on the way for your Thursday. Temperatures much cooler as well. Upper 50s into the low 60s for most areas. Tonight into Friday morning, back into the low to mid 50s, leading to more rain for Friday. I'm First Alert meteorologist Dylan Godet.
5: This is Jammin' James Riley, and you're tuned to the Rockabilly and Blues Radio Hour. We just played our guest Billy Burnett and his cover of Honey Hush. It's from his 1980 self-titled album on Columbia. The original version was by Big Joe Turner in 1953, but it was the Burnett's version just a few years later that would become a rock and roll standard. We're talking with Billy Burnett, and we'll get back to that conversation. But let's hear the title track from Paul Burleson's album, Train Kept a Rollin'. Paul was, of course, a member of the rock and roll trio with Johnny and Dorsey, and he has their sons Rocky and Billy singing on this.

0: August 14th. I believe actually this is the day your uncle passed away. And
1: is it really?
0: I think I saw that on Facebook. That had a huge effect on your dad, Dorsey.
1: Oh yeah, everybody. Almost coming. They were brothers. They loved each other. They were about as tight as you can get. You know, they had conquered Memphis and came out to L.A. and had their own success as writers and artists. So they came out to Hollywood and conquered that. And then he passed away in that boating accident, which we found out years later was Donald Turnipseed, the guy that was driving the car that killed James Dean.
0: Oh, wow.
1: Same guy driving the boat that killed my uncle in Clear Lake. 10 years later. Yeah.
0: Yeah, grief. That's crazy.
1: It's crazy when you think about it.
0: Yeah.
2: There's a gal they call the Cincinnati Fireball.

0: Cincinnati Fireball. That's Johnny Burnett from 1960, the B-side to Dreamin'.
1: I did an interview with Brenda Lee earlier this year, and I brought your name up. She's like, oh, my buddy.
2: Yeah, I love Brenda. I went with Brenda when I was like 14 over to Japan.
1: Yeah.
2: And it's funny, the Beatles were over there at the time. And my manager, Dub Allbritton, had a meeting with Brian Epstein and told him, said, the formula of what Elvis, what the Colonel did with Elvis, you know, was get on, put him on, you know, a couple of times and pull him off. Let him buy the tickets.
1: Yeah. Cause some demand there.
2: Yeah.
1: That's a trip. You played a lot at the Palomino early on. Just an iconic place. You played with your dad, your solo, Jerry Lee.
2: I played there all the time. In fact, I was kind of like the house band there for a while. I was playing there so often. In fact, we had my son's baby shower there.
1: Yeah.
2: Yeah, Billy Jr.
1: Well, that was such an important time of a rock and roll and rockabilly revival. A lot of that was kind of around that area.
2: Yeah, that was. I mean, that was the club where everybody hung. I mean, whoever was in town went to the Palomino Club. I mean, whether you're rock and roll, country, whatever you were, you know, it's like if you did a show at the Forum or something in L.A., you would come to the Palomino afterwards.
1: Yeah.
2: Everybody did, yeah. In fact, I think some of the Beatles even hung out there, and a lot of people hung out there. Delaney Bramlett, I think, and Glenn Campbell were in the house band there at one time.
1: Yeah.
2: Yeah.
1: Now,
2: which later became the Shindogs.
1: Yeah. Okay.
2: Yeah. In fact, he'd cut a couple of my things, and a Hey Little One he cut was a hit for him.
1: Yeah.
2: And his next album after was the B-side, as a matter of fact, of By the Time I Get to Phoenix.
1: Okay.
2: I guess, one of his last videos was Hey Little One.
1: Yeah, that's right.
2: Yeah. And he still sings it, just nails it. You know?
1: Yeah.
2: God, he was great.

0: Here's Glenn Campbell with Hey Little One, written by Dorsey Burnett. We're talking with Billy Burnett about when he first started playing rockabilly shortly after Dorsey's passing in 1979. And of course, that was during a time period where not a lot of people were doing rockabilly, which is pretty cool. When you think about you kind of getting into that, it was also during a time period, you know, Robert Gordon, Levi and the Rock Hats,
1: and the Stray Cats.
0: Sure, absolutely. Yeah. And then, of course, the Stray Cats come along.
1: Yeah, in fact, they told me, I had a top 10 record in L.A. and in New York, so I worked the clubs there.
0: Yeah.
1: You know, we had them all packed. It was a great vibe. And then I went on and did a national tour. And the rest of the country didn't get it. And they said, Columbia Records told me at the time, they said, you know, I don't think they're getting this rockabilly thing. And then 6 months later, the Stray Cats break with like a couple of my dad's songs on the record.
0: Yeah, exactly.
1: You know?

0: points.
1: I'm Evan Brown. There's now an extra step to buying a handgun in Delaware. A new law is now on the books after a judge declines to restrain it pending a court battle. That requires anyone looking to buy a handgun in Delaware to first obtain a purchasing permit. That law passed along party lines in the Delaware state legislature, where Democrats hold the majority. But what many might find interesting is that despite this requirement of a purchasing permit, the state does not require permits for ownership of handguns or for openly carrying them, only to conceal carry. But at least for now in Delaware, to buy a gun, you need a permit, and to get the permit, you need to pass a background check, get fingerprinted, and complete a safety course. Second Amendment groups are suing over the law, claiming it's unconstitutional. A court recently ruled Delaware's law disallowing adults ages 18 to 20 from buying guns is out of bounds. And those are your bullet points. I'm Evan Brown, Fox News. We'll be right back.

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It's the Rockabilly and Blues Radio Hour. We just heard Baby Blue Eyes by the Stray Cats. Originally done by the rock and roll trio, Johnny Burnett, Dorsey Burnett, and Paul Burleson. Now, we'll get back to our chat with Billy Burnett in just a moment. Now, next episode, we'll talk about his project, Crazy Like Me, but right now, we want to play the title cut. This is Billy Burnett.

0: you did a band with Gary Busey.
1: Gary Busey used to be my drummer.
0: Yeah. That's a trip.
1: We had a band called Frog Leg.
0: Okay.
1: And it was a pretty wild band, to say the least.
0: Yeah. Now, were you involved any with Buddy Holly story movie?
1: In fact, I helped Gary with some of the songs in the Buddy Holly movie.
0: Okay.
1: In fact, I've got a Buddy Holly sweater in my closet here.
0: Oh, that's a trip.
1: That the family gave him.
0: You know, it's funny. Some people just fixate on some of the historical inaccuracies, I guess, in the movie. But to me, as a, gosh, I guess I was 8, 9 years old when it came out. I think 9.
1: Yeah.
0: But the effect it had on me musically was amazing. I thought Gary did a great job. And
1: he was nominated for an Academy Award for that movie.
0: Yeah. It turned me on to Buddy Holly. So, I mean, if the end result was me getting into Buddy Holly and then everything else.
1: Yeah.
0: That's a cool thing.
1: Yeah. It was something.
0: Do you still keep in touch with Gary?
1: Oh, yeah. I just saw him in Vegas not too long ago. They did a tribute to the Burnettes. And,
0: okay.
1: It's a documentary they're doing, and he was on the show.
0: Yeah.
1: Yeah. It was good to see him. I hadn't seen him in years, but he's still a wild man.
0: Yeah. We brought up the Zoo earlier. Mick Fleetwood's Zoo was a release that you sang on. It had some songs like Angel Come Home.
1: Oh, yeah. Beach Boys song.
0: Yeah.
1: Yeah.
0: A cover of Tear It Up.
1: Yeah.
0: But now this started as more of a live band that you had. Tell me some of the people that used to sit in on this.
1: Well, it was a part. It was actually started. In fact, Lindsey Buckingham got me in the band at first because we were doing a Saturday Night Live show, and we did his song, I Think I'm in Trouble. So I joined the band then, and we had to change the name from the Cholos to the Zoo. So I think Lindsey bowed out somewhere around that time. But it was a band where, God, we had, before you knew it, we had Stevie and Christine sitting in with us all the time. We had Bob Seger sit in with us. Eddie Van Halen did a couple of, like, shows with us. Went to Aspen with us and did that. And all kind of people.
0: Did Roy?
1: Baxter, Roy Orbison got up one night and did Mean Woman Blues.
0: Yeah.
1: And I thought I'd learned the wrong song because, well, I thought it was called I Got a Woman. So we'd learned it, and he goes, well, I got a woman. And then we knew the song, you know. So
0: yeah.
1: We knew it without a hitch. So it came out really good.

It's a little snippet of Mick Fleetwood's Zoo version of Tear It Up, featuring on lead vocals our guest this hour and next, Billy Burnett. This was from the 1983 album on RCA titled I'm Not Me. Now, Billy would join Fleetwood Mac just a few years later, and we'll hear more about that as well as more tunes next time. But as promised, here's the brand new version of Tear It Up that appears on Billy's Crazy Like Me.

0: WFGH Fort Gay.
1: News. I'm Tom Rigotti. A ceasefire between the U.S. and Iran continues to hang in the balance as peace talks move forward. Fox's Ashley Webster reports.
2: Secretary of State Marco Rubio say there's a hope that the United States and Tehran are getting closer on a peace deal that will bring an end to the war. As it stands, Iranian leaders are still reviewing the latest counter-peace proposal from Washington.
1: Iran continues to insist it will not give up its nuclear program. The mastermind of a government food program for children in Minnesota is sentenced to decades behind bars.
3: The woman convicted as a kingpin in one of the largest Medicaid scams in the Minnesota fraud boondoggle is sentenced to 41.5 years in prison. Amy Bach is also on the hook for $243 million in restitution. That's the amount of money the court determined was scammed from taxpayers in that Feeding Our Future scandal alone.
1: Fox's Mike Tobin, America's listening to Fox News.
4: West Virginia Metro News. I'm Chris Lawrence. The U.S. Department of Labor's acting secretary denies cuts in funding to MSHA will reduce safety in U.S. coal mines. Keith Sonderling fielded questions Tuesday from Senator Shelley Moore Capito, who was concerned about a proposed 10% cut in federal dollars to MSHA in the 2027 budget.
5: We're investing in technology in these helmets that use AI and heat mapping and can actually see violations and transcribe the violations. That's going to make our investigators 30% more efficient.
4: Sonderling said officials are also looking to hire approximately 100 new mine inspectors. Members of the West Virginia House of Delegates wrapped up 2 days of discussion on a variety of topics at the Capitol, but one of the biggest, the boom in data centers in the state. Tax Commissioner Matt Irby spoke to lawmakers about the potential tax revenue that he says is massive, but how to reach that assessment right now is somewhat difficult because there are no active data centers in the state.
6: Work through all of these problems, try to use the best information available, and arrive at those values in a way that tries to come close to what is fair market value, which I think is what our Constitution demands.
4: He said in neighboring Loudoun County, Virginia, the property tax revenue from data centers there in that one county is more than all of the property tax in all 55 West Virginia counties. In Harrison County, the canvas of last week's election is over. Closest race there in the Republican primary for House District 71, incumbent Laura Kimball lost to challenger Tim McNeely. You're listening to Metro News, the voice of West Virginia. A Parkersburg man has been indicted on charges stemming from a UTV crash last year in Mineral Wells that claimed two lives. Edward McComas III of Parkersburg was charged with driving while impaired, causing death. The grand jury handed up that indictment this week. Dead were 22-year-old Chloe Berry and 23-year-old Joseph Lowers II, both of Parkersburg. In Kanawha County, a pedestrian was struck and killed overnight. That incident about 9 o'clock in the Cross Lanes area. No names have been released. From the Metro News Anchor Desk, I'm Chris Lawrence.
7: For West Virginia News Service, I'm Nadia Romlagan. A new report shows West Virginia has improved the well-being of its children. But the Mountain State still ranks in the bottom tier of states for measures such as child poverty, education, and health. The findings come from the 2025 Kids Count data book released by the Annie E. Casey Foundation. According to the data in the report, more than 70% of West Virginia children ages 3 and 4 are not enrolled in preschool, the second highest rate of absence in the country. It also shows 9% of West Virginia teens ages 16 to 19 are not attending school or working. Sean O'Leary with the West Virginia Center on Budget and Policy says it all links back to COVID-19.
8: And a lot of that is due to coming out of the pandemic. Students were going back to school. There weren't as many, you know, students learning virtually.
7: West Virginia also saw reductions in the share of children living with parents who lack secure employment and those living in households with a high housing cost burden. Positive national trends observed in the report include a decline in child poverty. As federal lawmakers debate cuts to safety net programs like Medicaid and SNAP, the foundation's Leslie Bossier says she hopes the unbiased data in this report gets a strong look ahead of any final moves.
9: I think it's critically important that policymakers look at the data on food security in their community, that they look at the data on access to health care, that they look at what has been effective in driving child well-being.
7: Cuts to SNAP and Medicaid put children at risk of malnutrition, obesity, and chronic disease. And lack of Medicaid access means uninsured kids are more likely to be left without a regular health care provider, according to the Georgetown Law Center on Poverty and Inequality. This is Nadia Romlagan for West Virginia News Service.
0: your first alert forecast tonight into Friday morning, back into the low to mid 50s, leading to more rain for Friday. I'm First Alert meteorologist Dylan Godet.
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0: Queen with A Crazy Little Thing Called Love on the classic hit list. Lead singer Freddie Mercury said he wrote that song in just 15 minutes while in the bathtub. Well, you gotta write them somewhere. It's MG Kelly here. I'm kind of standing in the shower doing the show today. When the Zombies broke up in the late 60s, keyboardist slash songwriter Rod Argent formed his own group. It would take three albums before Rod and his group found chart success, but he hit it big with the classic hit Hold Your Head Up. Right now, Rod recalls a Christmas show he did with the Zombies for DJ Murray the K in New York in 1964.
1: It was mainly dancing, actually. We started at 8 o'clock in the morning, as I remember, on Christmas Day. I mean, we were on fair early-ish in the show, not too early. But once you'd been on, he wanted you to stay on stage at the back and kick your legs up and down like some sort of chorus line, you know.

0: Crystal Blue Persuasion from Tommy James and the Shondells on the Classic Hit List. Hey, speaking of crystal, I thought at this time we'd give away this fine piece of antique crystal that I have in my hands right over here. Perfect. Just when we were getting a budget for prizes. That is MG Kelly here, and coming up, we got one more classic hit on the list. This is the Classic Hit List.
1: 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Let's find out. It's the Rock Almanac on iHeartRadio.
2: What's happening, rockers and rollers? It's Andy West. Let's kick it off. We get it started this week in 1972. Mott the Hoople are on the verge of breaking up, but they're offered some help from David Bowie, who allows them to record two songs he wrote. They pass on Suffragette City, but they cut All the Young Dudes, which becomes their biggest hit and revives their career. Jumping ahead 10 years, this week in 1982, Rocky III hits theaters. This one features a new theme song written around a key line of dialogue in the film, Eye of the Tiger. Sylvester Stallone asked the upstart Chicago band Survivor to write and record the song when he couldn't get permission to use the Queen song, Another One Bites the Dust. This week in 1988, the Monsters of Rock tour with a lineup of Metallica, Van Halen, Scorpions, and Dokken kicks off with a show at the Alpine Valley Music Theater in Wisconsin. Metallica emerged supersized, and soon after the tour released their album Injustice for All. Dokken strained from infighting and exhaustion, break up after that tour. And this week in 2007, the Police set aside their differences and launched their first tour since 1986 in Vancouver. Despite some band member clashes along the way, the tour lasts over a year, selling almost 3.5 million tickets for 151 shows. So, what song did they play the most on that tour? Well, it was a tie between Every Breath You Take, Every Little Thing She Does Is Magic, King of Pain, Wrapped Around Your Finger, Message in a Bottle, and So Lonely.
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3: No, Netflix is not adding an After Dark category, but so many people have been duped by the viral hoax that Netflix had to republish its policies about streaming adult content. It's just more proof that some folks will believe anything, like the rumor this week that Spotify is introducing a new feature that'll play music based on your financial situation. Would you let AI pick your baby's name? A lot of parents have been asking chatbots for help with one name that keeps popping up, and now Alara has suddenly become the baby name of the year, except AI didn't invent it. It found it on Reddit, where it's been talked about for years. Okay, so what were some of the worst new gadgets at this week's Consumer Electronics Show? There was a lollipop that plays music through your teeth when you bite down on it, or the internet-connected treadmill with a built-in AI coach that could yell at you to go faster, but also collects all your biometric data. But it was Samsung's new talking AI fridge that had most people scratching their heads. That's what's trending. I'm Christian Chase.
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0: Take a moment and laugh with David P. Dean. 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
1: It's my dad's all-time favorite. He's in the car by himself. He pulls around to the drive-up window, rolls the window down in the car by himself. Y'all take a Big Mac, large fry, quarter pounder with cheese. We'd also like you to say, what do you want back there? Huh? What do you want? There's nobody in the car. What would you like? Cheeseburger, Happy Meal, chocolate shake. We'd also, hang on, would you knock it off? Sit down, put your seatbelt on. Knock it off. There's nobody in the car. What would you like? Large fry and a Diet Coke. He pulls around to the window to watch the worker lean out with the order and look at my dad. Slowly look for more people in the car. Hands him a 20. Dad gets changed and says, thank you. Shut up. Pull away. I will. And pulls away.
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2: I'm Ashley DeBorkin with a Fox Celebrity Profile with Sarah Snook, who leads Peacock's All Her Fault, about a mother searching for her missing son and the mysterious circumstances which unfold from there. Snook spoke about how being a mom added to her perspective on the role.
3: Yeah, I was only able to draw on that for my own experiences, or my, I've never lost her at all, but the imagination to the world building of that, what it would be like to have the worst thing happen.
2: Previously starring as Shiv Roy on Succession, she shared what she was looking for in projects following the hit series.
3: I've been really kind of conscious about putting Succession in a different box. Like, it's not a thing that can ever be topped or compared with, or that was such an amazing experience that was career changing.
2: And you're also an EP on this for the first time. So what is sort of a takeaway that you can bring to whatever project you do next?
3: When you're an EP on every project is a different way of inhabiting that role. For me, what was really important was setting a culture on set and to have a kind of everyone's welcome equality.
2: Ashley DeBorkin, Fox News.
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6: Breaking news is veteran NASCAR driver Kyle Busch has died at the age of 41. Busch won two Cup Series titles in his career, winning 63 races in the circuit during his 21 seasons. It was announced earlier today by Richard Childress Racing that Busch was hospitalized with a serious illness and that he would not be racing this weekend in Charlotte and would not be competing in the Coca-Cola 600. It was just a few minutes ago that NASCAR, along with Richard Childress Racing and Busch's family, then announced his death. Kyle Busch last raced on May 10th, needing medical attention during that race at Watkins Glen. Kyle Busch leaves behind his wife, Samantha, and two children. Again, Kyle Busch, veteran NASCAR driver, dead at the age of 41. Game 2 tonight of the Eastern Conference Finals between the Cavaliers and Knicks is at 8 o'clock Eastern Time for Madison Square Garden. Day Baseball saw the Guardians beat the Tigers 3-1. Pirates down the Cardinals 6-2.
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8: Game day for the Mountaineer baseball team at the Big 12 Championships in Arizona. The Mountaineers are the number 2 seed in the Big 12 tournament as they play their first game in Arizona tonight. Mountaineer coach Steve Saban's on the approach to this tournament with a chance to win a championship. But bigger and more important things loom next week with the NCAA tournament regionals.
9: It changes year by year based on kind of where your team is at and what they're doing. I think if you had everything locked up and you were the number 1 team in the country and you knew what was going to go on, you could make different decisions. I think we're in a really good situation. When you look at all the metrics and the analytics, hosts, or how this thing stacks up for hosts, I feel as good as I ever have in my career is earning the right to host. And I think our league has done a really good job putting us in that situation as well. You can't go wear your team out. You can't go push the limits on everybody physically and then go to try to win a national title. We're all in this because you want to be the last team standing. And so there's some sort of balance there. But when you have an opportunity to win a championship, there's not many of those, right? You got a regular season, you got a tournament, you got a regional, a super, and then the whole damn thing. And so I kind of view that as you're trying to do each one of those. You're trying to, you get that opportunity to do each one of those. So you got to take it to the best of your ability and go try to win. You also want your pitchers to throw. I don't think it's always in their best interest to have 2 weeks off to then go throw in the most important game of the season, which is a regional. And so I think those best pitchers touching the ball is important. And so I've told our team, hey, we're going to name a game one starter, and then everybody else is available.
8: 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With the Golden Blue Report, I'm Kyle Wiggs, Metro News Sports.
10: Your First Alert forecast tonight into Friday morning, back into the low to mid 50s, leading to more rain for Friday. I'm First Alert meteorologist Dylan Godet.
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6: Hey, well, thank you so much for hanging out with me. I'll be back next week, same time, with more classics, more memories, more comments from your favorite stars, all right here on the Classic Hit List. Oh, as I always say, here's one more.

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2: 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Marcellus is an aging octopus in an aquarium. He also serves as the story's narrator. 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Remarkably Bright Creatures is a gentle drama marred by profanity and substance abuse, but we're also reminded of the importance of caring friends and second chances. 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I'm Adam Holtz with the Plugged In Movie Review by Focus on the Family.

0: submitted for your review. A musical scrapbook where every turn of the page is just a classic song away. We provide the soundtrack. You control the memories. 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
1: Thanks for joining me again this week. This is MG Kelly, and coming up, I've got interviews with your favorite artists, along with some great information about your favorite classic hits. In just a bit, we'll find out which 60s group turned down playing at Woodstock because their lead singer didn't like outdoor venues. Let's start things off this week with a song that would end up being the biggest commercial success for Yes. Here's Owner of a Lonely Heart on the Classic Hit List.

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0: The Doors were one of the most controversial bands of the 60s. They were offered a spot on the bill at Woodstock in 1969, but turned it down because Jim Morrison didn't want to play outdoor venues. Here's author Stephen Davis.
2: He said just before he died that what he was doing with the Doors was never an act. It was an attempt to communicate directly with his generation and maybe the one behind him. And he wasn't kidding. He called the Doors shows these so-called performances. But for him, it wasn't an act. And what I love about Jim is what he represents, which is a strain of real American defiance, rebel energy that starts out with the American Revolution.

Doors with Hello, I Love You on the classic hit list. Jim Morrison's middle name is Douglas. His dad named him after General Douglas MacArthur, hoping that Jim would join the military. Yeah, I'm MG Kelly, and the Eagles album The Long Run took so long to make that the rumor was the industry suits started calling it The Long One. Here's The Long Run from the Eagles on the classic hit list.

0: The Long Run from the Eagles on the Classic Hit List. It's MG Kelly hanging out with you. We got more classic hits on the list coming up, including a song from an album that is estimated to sell about 8,000 copies a day in the U.S. alone. Keep it right here on the Classic Hit List.
1: Ray Manzarek of The Doors remembers one of his favorite blues tunes after a few unforgettable commercial jingles. Hey, I'm Elwood. The Doors are primarily known for psychedelic epics like Light My Fire, L.A. Woman, and The End. But like most every great rock band, they delved into the blues as well. The Doors recorded versions of Howlin' Wolf's Backdoor Man and John Lee Hooker's Crawlin' King Snake. Another favorite at concert appearances was the Bo Diddley classic Who Do You Love? Doors keyboardist Ray Manzarek remembers that song.
2: Man, I heard those lyrics. I couldn't believe it. I walked 47 miles of barbed wire, wear a cobra snake for a necktie. Now come along, take a little walk with me, Arlene, whoever Arlene was, and tell me, who do you love? You know, I hear this stuff in, I don't know, 55, 56. And then 10 years later, I'm dealing with Jim Morrison, and we start to explore the same sort of shamanistic hoodoo space, but from the psychedelic white boy's perspective.

0: The Doors, recorded live in 1969, doing the Bo Diddley tune, Who Do You Love? Enjoy your weekend, my friends. I'm Elwood.
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3: 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Heroic themes emphasize the importance of family, courage, and sacrifice. 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So we're giving Avatar, Fire, and Ash a 2 out of 5 for family friendliness. 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
4: 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Now the Batman director Matt Reeves coming to bat for Paul on X, calling him an incredible actor and an incredible person.
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4: 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Tolkien, the legendary author of the Lord of the Rings books, the very desk where much of those works were conceived. 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
9: Where is Mom?
8: Michelle Pfeiffer stars as Claire Clouster, the glue that holds her chaotic, lovable family together every holiday season. But this year, her grown kids and distracted husband get swept up in their own seasonal dramas and leave their mom behind. So she sets out on an adventure of her own and rediscovers what the holidays mean when you're finally free. On Netflix, Jay Kelly. George Clooney is a fading movie star who hopes to reconnect with his youngest daughter before she leaves for Europe, but she'd rather spend time with friends. This leads him to embark on a journey of self-discovery, confronting both past and present. Adam Sandler co-stars. In theaters, Five Nights at Freddy's 2. 1 year has passed, the stories about what transpired at Freddy Fazbear's Pizza have been twisted into a campy local legend, inspiring the town's first ever Fozfest. But events transpire that unleash a long forgotten horror. That's Fox on Film on Fox News.
10: What did you search for online this year, or have you already cleared your history? Google released its annual Year in Search list, and K-pop Demon Hunters was at the top in the U.S. Labubu, government shutdown, and tariffs were also in the top 10. Pedro Pascal was one of the most searched actors globally, and the biggest viral dish was the hot honey cottage cheese sweet potato beef bowl. Gross. That's what's trending. I'm Jen Clark.
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12: Fox News, I'm Tom Rigotti. A ceasefire between the U.S. and Iran continues to hang in the balance as peace talks move forward. Fox's Ashley Webster reports.
13: Secretary of State Marco Rubio say there's a hope that the United States and Tehran are getting closer on a peace deal that will bring an end to the war. As it stands, Iranian leaders are still reviewing the latest counter-peace proposal from Washington.
12: Iran continues to insist it will not give up its nuclear program. The mastermind of a government food program for children in Minnesota is sentenced to decades behind bars.
14: The woman convicted as a kingpin in one of the largest Medicaid scams in the Minnesota fraud boondoggle is sentenced to 41.5 years in prison. Amy Bach is also on the hook for $243 million in restitution. That's the amount of money the court determined was scammed from taxpayers in that Feeding Our Future scandal alone.
12: Fox's Mike Tobin, America's listening to Fox News.
0: Metro News, I'm Jeff Jenkins. The state tax department says the Greenbrier Resort owes it $4.4 million in unpaid sales taxes. The state has filed to intervene in the Greenbrier County lawsuit between the Justice family, which owns the resort, and the Omni Resort Hotel Group that's trying to seize control because it holds the loan debt. Metro News statewide correspondent Brad McElhaney lays out the state's case.
9: Lawyers for the state say that because the receiver has been requested to manage the defendant's assets, the existing tax liens claimed by the tax department must be prioritized and protected during the litigation.
0: Brad has more in a story posted at WVMetroNews.com. Severe weather in Kanawha County causing some damage.
15: In Clinton, and Mayor Kay Summers says they had hail which damaged some roofs of local businesses in the area. She also said they had strong wind which knocked down some trees and limbs. During the storm, a tropical air mass helped create a heavy storm that impacted the Sissonville and Pocatalico areas, and more thunderstorms are expected throughout the rest of the week. Summer says they are watching closely as those storms approach.
16: We're watching radar and just talking to the folks in the know, the emergency services.
15: Temperatures are also expected to drop to the low 70s for the remainder of the week and pick back up to the 80s beginning next week. I'm Morgan Pemberton, WVMetroNews.com.
0: You're listening to Metro News for 40 years, the voice of West Virginia. Charleston police tell Metro News there will be additional patrols inside and outside Laidley Field beginning tomorrow afternoon and Saturday when the state track and field championships are scheduled to take place. There were shots fired near the stadium, outside the stadium during a track meet earlier this month. That man's been charged with wanton endangerment with a firearm. Police say they'll have an increased presence both, again, inside.